0: Last month, another man near Perth and a man who was fishing on the Great Barrier Reef. Scientists believe increasingly crowded waters and rising ocean temperatures are shifting migratory patterns, which may be contributing to a rise in shark attacks. The authorities have urged residents to report sightings and are increasingly using drones to track and monitor coastal waters.
1: The Pope has arrived in Spain for a week-long visit. He'll meet with groups who look after the welfare of migrants. It coincides with a speech by US Secretary of Defence Pete Hegseth linking illegal immigration in Europe to the D-Day landings in World War II. Pope Leo's urged political leaders not to promote division.
2: Nuestra época, que en apariencia se ve sacudida por terribles desequilibrios.
3: Our age, seemingly shaken by terrible imbalances and conflicts, cries out from its depths for peace, for a new understanding of the human person and its inviolable dignity, for a civilization of love.
1: A ceremony is being held in Canberra this morning to pay tribute to Australians who served with the Bomber Command during World War II. Shannon Kirkwood reports.
4: The annual Bomber Command commemorative ceremony is being hosted by the Australian War Memorial. The ceremony acknowledges the men and women who served in Bomber Command and to ensure their deeds in the 1939 to 1945 conflict are not forgotten. An estimated 10,000 Australians served with Bomber Command in World War II. 3,500 lost their lives. This year marks the 85th anniversary of the first operations by an RAAF squadron over Germany.
1: In tennis, Russian teenager Mira Andreeva has claimed the women's French Open crown. She defeated Poland's Maja Falenska in straight sets. Andreeva is the youngest woman to win the French Open title since Monica Seles 24 years ago. She spoke to reporters after the match.
5: I've had dreams, I've had a lot of thoughts on how it's going to happen, if it's going to happen, when it's going to happen, where. The feeling in real life is so much better, obviously, than in your dreams. And it just feels amazing looking at this trophy and, you know, realizing that this is actually true and I can call myself a Grand Slam champion, I guess.
1: Kimi Antonelli has taken pole position for the Monaco Formula One Grand Prix. The Mercedes driver edged out Red Bull's Max Verstappen and Ferrari's Lewis Hamilton. Australia's Oscar Piastri will start seventh on the grid ahead of McLaren teammate Lando Norris. In the Super Netball, Queensland Firebirds won 66-59 over the Sunshine Coast Lightning in Brisbane. The Adelaide Thunderbirds won on the road 66-60 against the New South Wales Swifts.
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7: 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The Kempsey Country Music Club is holding its next concert on Sunday the 7th of June from 11am till 4pm in the Anglican Parish Hall, Kempsey. Entry is $5 per person, walk-ups are welcome, and there'll be a full backing band, plus door prizes, raffles and lucky numbers. 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And for more information, call Brian on 0419 144 079. 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
9: Stay there. 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
10: A very good morning to you, and it's certainly been cold overnight. Currently 14.4 in Kempsey, feels like 10.6, looking for a max of 22 today and getting down to around 7 tonight. For the mid-north coast for today, Sunday mostly sunny, medium chance of showers along the coastal fringe in the late afternoon and evening, near zero chance of rain elsewhere and light winds expected today. In Kempsey, humidity on 63%, the winds from the west-northwest, 17 kilometres per hour, wind gusts at 22, and air pressure 1030.4 hectopascals, which is rather high. No weather warnings for our area. Taking a look at the Macquarie coastal waters for today, Sunday, until midnight. The winds from the south-southwest, 10 to 15 knots, tending south-southeasterly below 10 knots in the afternoon. Seas around 1 metre today, decreasing below half a metre. Later in the evening, the swell from the south, 2 metres. And on the waters, partly cloudy, 60% chance of showers. Very good morning to you, Lynn Leedham in the chair. Welcome along to Radio Waves. And I always tell you how the traffic is out there. I have never known a morning as quiet as it is today. And it was a bit cold. It is a long weekend. So good on you. Take a break and enjoy the coziness of being at home this morning. Very, very quiet on the roads. Just stay safe. If you're heading out today, don't forget double demerit points do apply across this long weekend. Let's get underway. Here's Josh Orange.

If you love great music and radio, you will love Radio Waves on 103.1 Tank FM with Lynn Leedham every Sunday, 10 a.m. through to 2. Stay on the crest of your wave with Radio Waves. Oh, great to have you aboard. And we've got all our usual segments coming up later this hour. We have a little look at radio wave science, and we've been looking at space science, so we'll do that again today. And we've got some very interesting think tank questions to challenge you coming up the next hour, and maybe we'll discuss a few bits and pieces for you this afternoon as we continue our musical journey across genres. I've got a couple of good morning songs, very appropriate for this very cold winter's morning.

Oh, good morning song there for you. Good morning, Starshine. And a big hit for Oliver back in 1969. It reached number 3 in the United States in July and in October, number 6 in the UK. For you right now, Cat Stevens.

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3: Tank FM 19 after 10 and two good morning songs from Oliver Cat Stevens for you right now. A great track taking us back to the late 1980s, Margaret Ehrlich.

What a voice, Margaret Ehrlich, born in New Zealand. And remember when we danced all night? Oh, that would keep you warm, wouldn't it? Absolutely. And in our Think Tank Challenge this morning, we've got 7 questions, which sort of expands to 9 questions. It's just what I find and what I put together. Entertainment, sport, a musical instrument question, geography, and 3 singer music questions for you. I look forward to that, and I look forward to playing the songs that go with the questions a little bit later on. For you right now, wonderful track, and this comes from Stevie Wonder.

What a song, what an artist. Part-time lover Stevie Wonder taking us back to 1985. And that comes off the album In Square Circle, which was a very popular album at the time. And In Square Circle, the 20th studio album by American singer-songwriter Stevie Wonder, who, of course, came to the forefront of music with the Motown music of the 1960s, and that was released in September 1985. For you right now, we've got a track from Vanessa Amorosi, and this comes off her second album, Turn to Me. And I was listening to the song the other day, and I thought it's one I don't play very often. It's rather good. Hope you enjoy this one, Vanessa Amorosi from the Turn to Me album, and By My Side.

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4: 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The latest weather is next.
5: And in Kempsey, currently 16 degrees, looking for a max of 22 today. And sunny conditions is the forecast. They were expecting the other day showers for this afternoon, but that has changed, getting down to around 7 overnight. And the air pressure, rather high, 1030.2 hectopascals. No weather warnings. The winds at the moment from the west-northwest, 17 kilometres per hour. Wind gusts at 22. And for holiday Monday, we are expecting showers and a max of 21 and showers forecast across the week. And across the week, minimums 9 to 13 and maximum temperatures in the low 20s, about 21 to 23. Let's get back to the music for you with Billy Ocean.

Oh, I hope you're warming up. Coming up to 20 away from 11 and some 80s magic this morning for you. Billy Ocean and Love Really Hurts Without You, and Baltimore, their great sound, and Tarzan Boy. And welcome to the show. Great to have you aboard. Lynn with you live here on Tank FM with Radio Waves. We're not too far away from our Sunday Science segment. More 80s on the way, Roxette from 1988. A little bit dangerous.

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Andrew Farris and all the stars are mine, and welcome to our little bit of Sunday science. And it's getting so exciting, isn't it? They're discovering planets outside our solar system and planning to have a manned base on the moon. It just keeps getting more and more exciting, doesn't it? But as we found out last week, as one scientist said, rocket science is hard. And of course, recently they had that rocket exploding. Well, we'll come back to looking at the manned base. Next week, I want to explore the Voyager project, which is just astronomical. It's just going way out there into deep space, and we'll talk about that next week. But I thought we'd just come back to having a look at radio waves and the science of radio waves. Radio waves are the longest waves in the electromagnetic spectrum, and in space science they are the backbone of both astronomy and deep space communication. Radio astronomy, cosmic discoveries. Radio astronomy led to the discovery of pulsars, quasars, and the cosmic microwave background radiation, the afterglow of the Big Bang. No interference. Unlike visible light, radio waves can pass through dust, clouds, and rain without being blocked, giving astronomers a clear view of the galactic centre. And they're really excited about the discoveries they are making. Resolution, because radio waves are long single radio dishes, can be blurry. Astronomers combine networks of dishes called interferometers to act as one giant telescope. Space communication, because radio waves travel at the speed of light, they are the primary method for communication with robotic missions millions or billions of miles away. And the Deep Space Network, NASA's international array of giant radio antennas, is used to send commands to and receive data from spacecraft at the Moon, Mars, and the edge of the solar system. Data transmission, spacecraft translate their findings, including high-resolution images, into digital bits, which are transmitted via radio waves to Earth. It's quite amazing. Planetary science, radio waves are also actively bounced off planets and moons like radar to map their surfaces, measure their topography, and study the chemical composition of their atmospheres and rings. And we'll explore more on the wonderful world of radio waves and space science next week. And next week, as I say, we'll take a look at the amazing journey of Voyager.

0: Tank FM coming up to 11 o'clock. You're with Lynn. This is Radio Waves. Hope you enjoyed our little bit of Sunday Science and the spacey music to go with it. We started off, of course, with Andrew Farris, All the Stars Are Mine, and Roxette also in there with a track called Stars. And the last one was the Invincible Summer Great Australian Music and To the Sky, Tank FM.
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4: Hello, I'm David Cameron. Gigs at one of Australia's most famous landmarks are set to get louder, along with lifting capacity limits, sound regulation for late-night concerts at the Sydney Opera House's forecourt will be raised to be consistent with settings for daytime gigs. New South Wales ministers say it's common sense, and sound restrictions would no longer be determined by residents of the Toaster, the nearby luxury apartment building whose residents have regularly complained about noise. The brother of a Melbourne father who disappeared in India has been arrested and charged with murder after allegedly confessing to the killing. Sunil Sharma travelled to India to sell two properties so he could return to Australia to retire. Indian police say Mr. Sharma's brother confessed to drugging and killing the 66-year-old maths teacher. Queensland's Premier and senior ministers will be in the South Burnett today for a community cabinet. The meeting in Kingaroy this afternoon will give residents an opportunity to share ideas and concerns. Premier David Crisafulli will host the meeting, which is expected to touch on community safety and health services in the region. Authorities in China say they'll be inspecting any eyewear worn by the millions of students sitting crucial college entrance exams today to make sure they're not wearing smart glasses. Here's the BBC's Tom Cavanagh.

0: A mini market will be held on the third Saturday of the month, starting at 8 a.m. going to 12 noon at the Pensioners Hall, Clyde Street, Kempsey. For more information, please contact Sue on 0468 607 430. That's Sue on 0468 607 430.
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2: 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The latest weather is next.
3: Well, the good news is it's warming up, 17.7, but it feels like 14.2. That's not so good. 22 maximum forecast, getting down to 7 overnight. And across the mid-north coast, mostly sunny, medium chance of showers along the coastal fringe in the late afternoon and evening. Near zero chance of rain elsewhere and light winds forecast. In Kempsey, the winds from the northwest, 17 kilometres per hour, wind gusts at 22 and air pressure high today, 1030.0 hectopascals. No weather warnings for the Macquarie coastal waters for today, Sunday until midnight. The winds from the south-southwest, 10 to 15 knots, tending south-southeasterly, below 10 knots in the afternoon. Seas around 1 metre, decreasing below half a metre later in the evening. The swell from the south, 2 metres, and on the water, partly cloudy, 60% chance of showers. Looking at our forecast for the long weekend for tomorrow, Monday, the King's Birthday long weekend, Monday holiday, 21 and showers, up to 7 millimetres of rain for Kempsey. And for Tuesday, 21 and a light shower or two. And in fact, showers right across the week, minimums 9 to 13 and maximums 21 to 23. That's our weather wrap for you at the moment. Lynn with you as we continue with Radio Waves. It is the long weekend. Enjoy the break. And we're not too far away from our think tank questions and 9 questions for you. 7 stretching to 9. We've got entertainment, sport, a musical instrument question, geography, and 3 singer music questions to challenge you. Let's get underway. Opening it up, Bryce Saintie.

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Stay on the crest of your wave with Radio Waves.

Some weekend music for you. Some long weekend music for you. Bryce Sainty and also Jojo Zip and the Falcon. Put on the kettle, put on the jug, put on your thinking cap, put on a beanie. Might be a good idea. The think tank question's not too far away. I'm into a bit of a Kylie festival at the moment from her debut album. That's coming up right now.

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1: Tank FM coming up to 18 after 11. Great track there from Kylie's debut album for you right now. Maxine from the Travelling Wilburys, and then we'll slide straight into Aretha Franklin with the Think Tank.
2: One, two, three, four, five, six.

Thank you, Aretha. And it's almost a Think Tank Challenge. We've got 7 questions stretching to 9, so good luck to you. I'll read the questions twice. Question number 1, what name was Marilyn Monroe given at birth and where and when was she born? Question number 2 is the one that stretches from 1 question to 3. In which sport would you start at the South Stake is the first one. The second one, in which sport would you employ the O'Brien shift? The third one, in which sport would you abide by the Cartwright rules? Intriguing. Question number 3, how many keys are there on a piano? Question number 4, how many states in the United States begin with the letter M? Can you name them? And a couple of songs come with a couple of those states. Can you name those songs? Question number 5, which number 1 song for Boyzone featured in the stage musical Whistle Down the Wind? Our next musical question. Question number 6, who had a hit song with Any Dream Will Do? And our last one, question number 7, what song by Eric Carmen featured in the 1980s movie Dirty Dancing? So going back to question number 1, what name was Marilyn Monroe given at birth, where and when was she born? And looking at sport, in which sport would you start at the South Stake? In which sport would you employ the O'Brien shift? It sounds painful. And in which sport would you abide by the Cartwright rules? How many keys are there on a piano? Question number 3. Question number 4, how many states in the United States begin with the letter M? Can you name them? And can you think of a couple of those states with songs named after them? So a lot in that one. Question number 5, which number 1 song from Boyzone featured in the stage musical Whistle Down the Wind? Question number 6, who had a hit song with Any Dream Will Do? And number 7, what song by Eric Carmen featured in the 1980s movie Dirty Dancing? I hope you've got those beanies and think caps on. We'll come back to those answers in the next half hour. Very shortly, we'll take a look at the highways and byways and local roads, see what's going on there, and have a weather update for you in a couple of minutes. Meanwhile, let's listen to Chris Rea.

0: Well, taking a look at local roads, we're continuing in Central Crescent Head, Pacific Street at Lloyd Park, and we're continuing there at this stage until the 12th of June, and also work going on at Austral Eden on Southwest Rocks Road from the 18th of June through to the 9th of July. And looking at highways and byways, and the first item is Worrell Creek Pacific Highway approaching Algamira Road, a breakdown of a truck. One of two southbound lanes is closed, lane one, and that occurred today around 10:30 and last checked about 11:10. Thora Waterfall Way near Little North Arm Road, changes due to traffic conditions and an earlier bushfire. Traffic affected in both directions, and that occurred today, last checked around 11 o'clock and occurred around 9:30. And we've got Richmond Hill on Hinterland Way at Bangalow Road, scheduled road work and bridge work going on from the 8th of June until Friday the 19th of June. South Grafton Big River Way at Urunga, bridge work going on there from the 8th of June until the 12th. Tecadgery on Lilydale Road, scheduled road work from the 4th of June right through until the 28th of October, so a big project up there. And Lismore, Bruxner Highway near Rotary Drive, scheduled road work resurfacing from the 8th of June to the 9th of July. And North Maxville, that big project, Ginnegay Way at Ferry Street, scheduled road work and bridge work started back in early November, continuing at this stage until the 31st of July. Don't forget, double demerit points to apply. Drive safely.
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5: 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The latest weather is next.
0: Well, the forecast for today, Sunday, sunny conditions throughout, but there could be a coastal fringe shower. So watch out for that later this afternoon. 18.9, feels like 16.3, looking for a max of 22 and getting down to around 7 overnight. The winds at the moment from the northwest, 13 kilometres per hour, wind gusts at 14 and air pressure 1029.8 hectopascals. Looking at the week ahead, we are expecting showers for tomorrow, a max of 21 and up to 7 millimetres. And across the week, minimums 8 to 13, maximums 21 to 23. More weather coming up at the top of the hour. 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

Tank FM, fabulous song from Britney Spears, and I'm Not a Girl, Not Yet a Woman. And that brings us to our first Think Tank questions. And the question was, what name was Marilyn Monroe given at birth, and where and when was she born? Well, she was born in Los Angeles on June the 1st, 1926, and she was born Norma Jean Mortensen. And she's also known, of course, as Norma Jean Baker. Let's find out a little bit about the famous Marilyn Monroe. June the 1st, 1926, and she died August the 4th, 1962. American actress and model known for playing comic blonde bombshell characters, she became one of the most popular sex symbols of the 1950s and early 1960s, as well as an emblem of the era's sexual revolution. And she was a top-billed actress for a decade, and her films grossed $200 million, equivalent to $2 billion in 2025. By her death in 1962. Born in Los Angeles, Monroe spent most of her childhood in foster homes and an orphanage before marrying James Donaghy at the age of 16. And she was working in a factory during World War II when she met a photographer from the first motion picture unit and began a successful pin-up modelling career, which led to short-lived film contracts with 20th Century Fox and Columbia Pictures. After roles as a freelancer, she began a longer contract with Fox in 1951, becoming a popular actress with roles in several comedies, including As Young As You Feel, Monkey Business, and in the dramas Clash by Night and Don't Bother to Knock. Monroe faced a scandal when it was revealed that she had posed for nude photographs prior to fame, but the story resulted in increased interest in her films, and she is regarded as one of the great film legends of the 20th century. So, born Norma Jean Mortensen, June the 1st, 1926, and died August the 4th, 1962.

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1: And it's 14 minutes away from 12 o'clock. And beautiful song there from Sir Elton John about Marilyn Monroe. We come back to our questions. Question number two, in which sport would you start at the South Stake, employ the O'Brien shift, and the third one, abide by the Cartwright rules? Well, the first one, in which sport would you start at the South Stake? That would be croquet. Where would you employ the O'Brien shift? In shot put, and abide by the Cartwright rules would be you'd be playing a baseball. So well done if you got those. They were a little bit hard. Let's have a sports song for you. Up next, Men at Work.

Men at Work and Johnny B. Goode. Oh, a great weekend song. And if you were standing at Silly Point, well, you'd be playing cricket, but I didn't ask you that one, did I? And in which sport would you start at the South State? Croquet, employ the O'Brien shift, shot put, and abide by the Cartwright rules, baseball. Our next one, how many keys are there on a piano? Did you say 80, 82, 84, 86? You're getting close. The answer, 88, and many of you know that. Well done. Question number four, how many states in the United States begin with M? And could you think of any songs to go with those states? Well, there's eight of them. Maine, Maryland, Michigan, Massachusetts, Minnesota, Montana, Missouri, and Mississippi. And of course, a couple of those states have famous songs such as the Bee Gees' Massachusetts, and also this one from the 1970s. And it comes from Pussycat, all about Mississippi. That's up next here on Tank FM.

big song for Pussycat, Mississippi, back there in the 1970s. And hands up if you were singing along to that one. Nice song to sing along to on a Sunday morning. And looking at that question, the states in the United States starting with the letter M. They're very popular. There are 8 of them: Maine, Maryland, Michigan, Massachusetts, Minnesota, Montana, Missouri, and Mississippi. And of course, the other famous song about one of those states starting with M is the Bee Gees, Massachusetts. We'll have a listen to that to take us up to the 12 o'clock news, and we'll come back after 12 o'clock and have a look at the answers to those remaining questions about songs and musicians and singers, and which number one song from Boyzone featured in the stage musical Whistle Down the Wind. Have you worked that one out yet? What about the next one? Question number 6, who had a hit song with Any Dream Will Do? And our last one, intriguing, what song by Eric Carmen featured in the 1980s movie Dirty Dancing? That's all coming up after 12 o'clock here on Tank FM.

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3: Hello, I'm David Cameron. Communications Minister Annika Wells is facing fresh scrutiny of travel expenses over her use of Commonwealth cars for short trips in Canberra. Ms Wells says some of the costs are due to scheduling issues in the course of her work. She repaid $10,000 for travel rule breaches earlier this year. Speaking to Sky this morning, Labor colleague Amanda Rishworth downplayed the latest claims.
4: She has been really upfront and explained where she may have inadvertently and not been within the rules, and that's been dealt with. I think broadly she's done the right thing and has been very transparent, and I'll just leave it at that.
3: The brother of a Melbourne father who disappeared in India has been arrested and charged with murder after allegedly confessing to the killing. Sunil Sharma travelled to India to sell two properties so he could return to Australia to retire. Indian police say Mr Sharma's brother confessed to drugging and killing the 66-year-old maths teacher. The Israeli military says it launched 150 strikes in southern Lebanon, targeting what it said were sites connected to Hezbollah. The UN peacekeeping mission condemned an earlier Israeli strike on a Lebanese army vehicle, which killed three soldiers, including a brigadier general. The BBC's Sebastian Usher reports from Jerusalem.
5: There was a statement from the Israeli military saying that the vehicle in which the three Lebanese soldiers were in and were killed was moving suspiciously in an active combat zone, and that essentially is why the Israeli forces took action. We've seen this with members of 11.

0: Lebanese army, which are not involved in the conflict. And we've seen it with the UNIFIL force, which has been patrolling the border zone between Lebanon and Israel for decades, where they, again, don't get involved in any of the combat, but they get caught up in the crossfire.
1: A new health campaign is helping to prevent one of the leading infectious causes of disability in babies. The Cerebral Palsy Alliance is encouraging Australians to adopt simple preventative hygiene measures to reduce the risk of infection from the common herpes virus, CMV, during pregnancy. If the unborn baby is infected, it can lead to conditions such as cerebral palsy, epilepsy, and hearing loss. Speaking to National Radio News, the Alliance's Associate Professor Hayley Smithers-Sheedy says she's hopeful the campaign and recent changes to pregnancy care guidelines will increase awareness.
2: Can also mean that some women will be identified for referral on for antiviral therapies if they're identified as having a new CMV infection in the first trimester.
1: In tennis, Russian teenager Mira Andreeva has claimed the Women's French Open crown. She defeated Poland's Maja Falenska in straight sets. Andreeva is the youngest woman to win the French Open title since Monica Seles 24 years ago. She spoke to reporters after the match.
3: I've had dreams. I've had a lot of thoughts on how it's going to happen, if it's going to happen, when it's going to happen, where. The feeling in real life is so much better, obviously, than in your dreams. And it just feels amazing looking at this trophy and, you know, realizing that this is actually true and I can call myself a Grand Slam champion, I guess.
1: And Kimi Antonelli has taken pole position for the Monaco Formula One Grand Prix. The Mercedes driver edged out Red Bull's Max Verstappen and Ferrari's Lewis Hamilton. Australia's Oscar Piastri will start seventh on the grid ahead of McLaren teammate Lando Norris.
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6: Hi, this is just Shane from Macleay District Motorcycle Club. I'm just letting you know the upcoming event for our 35th Akubra Classic will be on the 18th and 19th of July. Racing will start at 10 o'clock. Our gates will be open from 8:30 in Alverton Street, Greenhill. So there'll be the 35th racing of that Akubra Classic. So get up there, get amongst it and see who wins the hat this year. You can get your backside trackside.
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8: And a very good afternoon. Currently 19.9, feels like 17.8, looking for a max of 22 today. Mostly sunny, but there is the possibility of a shower on the coastal fringe later this afternoon. Humidity on 53%, the winds at the moment from the west-northwest, 11 kilometres per hour, wind gusts at 14 and air pressure 1,029.5 hectopascals. No weather warnings. Taking a look at the Macquarie coastal waters for today, Sunday until midnight. The winds from the south-southwest, 10 to 15 knots, tending south-southeasterly below 10 knots in the afternoon. Seas around 1 metre, decreasing below half a metre later in the evening, and the swell from the south 2 metres. On the waters, partly cloudy, 60% chance of showers. And for tomorrow, expecting a max of 21 and showers up to 7 millimetres and showers forecast across the week. We'll take a look at the weather again in half an hour's time. Hope you're having a great Sunday and a nice relax. Great to have your company on this long weekend and welcome along to the second half of Radio Waves. And coming back to our Think Tank questions, we're up to our music questions. And the first of those, which number one song for Boyzone featured in the stage musical Whistle Down the Wind? And the answer is No Matter What, released in the UK on August the 3rd, 1998, written by Andrew Lloyd Webber and Jim Steinman for the musical Whistle Down the Wind. It became Boyzone's biggest international hit and topped the UK singles charts. Let's have a listen to Boyzone.

Tank FM and Radio Waves. And what number one song from Boyzone featured in the stage musical Whistle Down the Wind? And there you have it, no matter what. And no wonder it was a number one song. Absolutely fantastic. A super ballad for you. And our next question, who had a hit song with Any Dream Will Do? And the answer is Jason Donovan. Jason Donovan's rendition of Any Dream Will Do was officially released in the UK on June the 10th, 1991. And the track, which served as the lead single for the London Palladium revival of Joseph and the Amazing Technicolor Dream, subsequently reached number one on the UK single charts later that month.

Jason Donovan. And Any Dream Will Do, and hope all your dreams come true this long weekend. And who had the hit with Any Dream Will Do? Our own Jason Donovan. That brings us to our very last Think Tank question for today. And what song by Eric Carmen featured in the 1987-88 movie Dirty Dancing? Well, the movie was completed in 1987, released on the 7th of January 1988, and starred, of course, Jennifer Grey, Patrick Swayze, Cynthia Rhodes, Jerry Orbach, and Kelly Bishop. And the song from Eric Carmen, what a great soundtrack the movie had. It was this one coming up, Hungry Eyes.

0: And hope you've enjoyed our Think Tank questions today. More of those Think Tank questions Friday afternoon around 1:15, and of course Sunday mornings 11:15. And our last one there, what song by Eric Carmen featured in the 1980s movie Dirty Dancing, that fabulous one we just had listened to, Hungry Eyes.
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0: You're with Lynn on our musical journey, different every week. And we haven't finished talking about Dirty Dancing. I want to talk about Patrick Swayze. He was an extraordinary actor and dancer and known for his dancing and acting. And he was also a singer-songwriter. Did you know that? Known for his romantic and tough roles in blockbusters and cult films. And it certainly was a huge role for him in Dirty Dancing, playing the great dancer opposite Jennifer. And that, of course, was a moving movie with fabulous dancing. Let's have a listen to a song he recorded, and I think you'll enjoy this one. It's She's Like the Wind, also appearing on the movie soundtrack, Dirty Dancing. Patrick Swayze, She's Like the Wind.

Patrick Swayze there. She's Like the Wind, who starred with Jennifer Grey in Dirty Dancing. And what a great singer he is. And sadly, he died early in life on the 14th of September 2009, aged just 57. Coming up for you right now, we've got a track from Extreme.

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5: Stay there. The latest weather is next.
0: Oh, short and sweet, 20.6 at the moment, looking for a max of 22, getting down to 7 overnight. Mostly sunny. There could be a little bit of a light shower along the coastal fringe today. The winds from the west-northwest, 11 kilometres per hour, wind gusts at 14, and light showers forecast for tomorrow. Up next, the Lighthouse family.

More beautiful music on this Sunday afternoon of the June long weekend, and the Lighthouse family there, I wish I knew how it would feel to be free and to be like a bird. Well, we're going to talk about birds right now because the results of the 12th National Bird Count are in, with the Australian Magpie taking out top spot. The Aussie Bird Count was held last October and saw a record-breaking 5 million birds counted over 1 week. Extraordinary. Organiser BirdLife Australia said 64,000 citizen scientists took part in the event. Nice way to put it. Half of all surveys included a sighting of the iconic black and white magpie. The rainbow lorikeet claimed second position on the list of most commonly spotted species, ahead of the native noisy miner, the sulphur-crested cockatoo, and the magpie lark. As in previous years, the rainbow lorikeet was the most abundant bird. Because rainbow lorikeets are more social, hanging out in flocks, we see more of them, said BirdLife Australia's National Public Affairs Advisor, Sean Dooley. But the magpie is the bird we encounter most often. Every second person who did the count last year added a magpie to their list. The 10 most commonly seen birds are number 1, the Australian magpie, number 2, the rainbow lorikeet, number 3, noisy miner, number 4, sulphur-crested cockatoo, number 5, the magpie lark, number 6, the galah, number 7, the red wattle bird, coming in at number 8, the crested pigeon, number 9, the welcome swallow, and 10, the common minor bird. Sightings were recorded across the mainland and in the territories of Christmas Island and Cocos Islands and the sub-Antarctic Heard Island. Around 70%, however, were conducted in built-up areas, providing a snapshot of the birds sharing increasingly urbanised environments. Some birds outside the top 10 were shown to be climbing the ranks. The Australian white ibis went from 23rd place in 2021 to 14th in 2025, while in New South Wales and Queensland, the Australian brush turkey moved up the ladder. Birds respond to the changes we make to our environment, Mr. Dooley said. Everybody knows the bin chicken, especially in Sydney and Brisbane, where they're doing well in the city, and they've found ways to take advantage of urban growth. Sadly, the flip side is smaller bush birds get pushed into decline as their habitats are destroyed. Adding native plants to your garden can offer a lifeline to those other Australian native birds that we're more worried about. BirdLife Australia turns 125 this year, and it all started when a passionate community of people observed the birds around them and shared their sightings with others. And that's still the backbone of everything we do. The full results can be found on aussiebirdcount.org.au/. The 2026 Aussie Bird Count will take place in Bird Week from the 19th to the 25th of October. And for more information, visit aussiebirdcount.org.au. Hope you enjoyed that. The results of the 12th National Bird Count are in, and the Australian magpie taking out top spot. Let's follow that up with the birds.

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0: Oh, lovely to while away a Sunday afternoon with a little bit of reflection back there to the 1960s and the Birds' Turn, Turn, Turn and Marmalade from 1969, Reflections of My Life. We'll be back with one more classic from the late 1960s in just a moment.
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0: Well, like Marmalade's Reflections of My Life, Davy D, Dozy, Bicky, Mick and Tish, the legend of Xanadu, also appeared in the British charts back in the late 1960s and part of the British rock invasion. And the amazing thing about the song is that it features a distinctive whip crack sound achieved in the studio with two pieces of plywood slapping an empty bottle, sliding on the guitar strings. Very creative, and it was very successful. With 23 weeks on the charts, the single rises to number six and becomes the group's biggest hit in Australia. That's up next.

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3: 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That's Leonie on 0411 351 699, or President Robin on 0427 669 484. 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
6: Currently 21.4 in Kempsey, looking for a max of 22 today, expecting to get down to around 7 overnight. Mostly sunny. There is the possibility of a light shower along the

coastal fringe today, this afternoon. The winds from the west-northwest, 9 kilometres per hour. Wind gusts at 11, air pressure 1,028.7 hectopascals, and no particular weather warnings for our areas. Taking a look at the Macquarie coastal waters for today, Sunday until midnight. The winds from the south-southwest, 10 to 15 knots, tending south-southeasterly below 10 knots in the afternoon. Seas around 1 metre, decreasing below half a metre later in the evening. The swell from the south, 2 metres, and the weather on the waters partly cloudy, 60% chance of showers. And the forecast for the week ahead is showers. Tomorrow holiday, Monday expecting a max of 21, and across the week minimums 9 to 13, maximums 21 to 23. Let's get back to the music. Australia's own music taking us back to 1992, Tall Tales and True.

great Australian music, Tall Tales and True, taking us back to an Australia Day mix recorded back there in 1992. More Australian music on the way here on Radio Waves with the Invincible Summer.

Oh, we've picked up the pace there for you this afternoon, Pale Divine, and You're My Addiction. Before that, The Invincible Summer and Runaway. Coming up for you right now, the Black Velvet Band here on Tank FM.

We caught a raid, you said that it was wrong. We caught a thief, you said that it was gone. We caught a freedom, you said.

0: 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The Bellbrook Hotel has newly refurbished cabins and a four-bedroom house for larger groups, so you can take your time exploring the upper Macleay Valley and its attractions. 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
1: Tank FM 19 after one. We'll take a look at the highways and byways coming up in 5 to 10 minutes time. And of course, this weekend, Bathurst is celebrating in a big way the 150th anniversary of the railway to Bathurst, Saturday the 6th to Monday the 8th of June. Well, it just so happens we've got some music all the way from Bathurst. They're back with us this afternoon. Brother from the album Exit from Screechville.

Oh, it is a big wide land, and all the way from WA there, the angle grinders, Sunday driving and the angle drivers. And that one was called For Your Primitive Man, and before that, all the way from Bathurst, Brother, Exit from Screechville and Louis' Return. Let's have a listen to Jimmy Barnes from an album he released back in 2007, Out of the Blue.

0: Well, looking at highways and byways and local roads locally, there's some work continuing at Crescent Head Pacific Street at Lloyd Park, and that is continuing until the 12th of June. And work to happen at Austral Eden, Southwest Rocks Road from the 18th of June to the 9th of July. And looking further afield, Thora Waterfall Way near Little North Arm Road, change traffic conditions due to an earlier bushfire. Traffic affected in both directions started today at 9:20 and last checked just after 1 o'clock. And traffic affected in both directions there, so be careful if you're wanting to head up that way. We've got for you Richmond Hill Hinterland Way at Bankalow Road, scheduled roadwork and bridge work from the 8th of June to the 19th of June, South Grafton. Big River Way at Urunga, bridge work going on there from the 8th to the 12th of June. Jacadri Lilydale Road, scheduled road work from the 4th of June through to the 28th of October this year. Fernbrook Waterfall Way, scheduled road work from April through to the 8th of July. And Lismore Bruxner Highway near Rotary Drive, scheduled road work resurfacing from the 8th of June to the 9th of July.
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3: 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The latest weather is next.
0: Well, the temperature is slowly rising, 21.3. Our maximum forecast, 22 today, getting down to 7 overnight. Mostly sunny. There is the possibility of a coastal fringe shower late this afternoon, so be careful if you're heading out to the water. Don't get wet. And the winds from the south-southwest, 11 kilometres per hour, wind gusts 14 kilometres per hour, and air pressure 1,028.3 hectopascals. Looking at the Macquarie coastal waters for today, partly cloudy on the waters, 60% chance of showers. And the forecast for the week ahead is for showers. Tomorrow, holiday Monday, looking for up to 7 millimetres and a max of 21. And across the week, minimums 9 to 13, maximums 21 to 23. A couple of interesting tracks coming up for you right now here on Radio Waves as we continue our musical journey. The first one comes from Troy Newman from his album It's Like This, and the second one, Jason Maynard, great Australian music.

Airways with Lynn. Great Australian music. We started off with Troy Newman from the album It's Like This and Jason Maynard from his self-titled album and Begin Again. Don't forget, the Lillipilli Ladies are inviting Macleay Valley residents to a fabulous night out to support prostate cancer awareness. Save the date, Saturday the 25th of July from 5:30 at the Stables behind the Gladstone Hotel. It's an evening of great food, great company and great music, all for an important cause. And you'll enjoy a delicious barbecue and finger food, plus live entertainment from the Roys, bringing the country warm sound to you. We're a night of great entertainment. Tickets are $80, with all proceeds helping raise awareness and support for men in our community, and together we can make a difference. So mark your calendar, Saturday the 25th of July from 5:30 at the Stables at Gladstone. More Australian music on the way with Paul Rusk.

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Matty Walters. 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This is Lynn signing off for another Sunday. 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
4: BBC News with Sue Montgomery. Iran has accused America of discriminatory treatment and violating its obligations as a World Cup host for refusing visas to some of its football team's delegation. Jacob Evans reports.
5: There's less than a week to go until the World Cup kicks off, but the Iranian squad have already relocated their base from Arizona to the Mexican border city of Tijuana. Now, according to Tehran's ambassador to Mexico, the team will not be allowed to enter the US until match day and will have to leave the very same day. The revelation came after Iranian media said at least a dozen members of the team's support staff had been refused US visas. Iran's embassy in Turkey said the move represented the worst possible form of politically biased interference in sport and called on football's governing body to intervene.
4: American media reports say the U.S. Treasury Secretary is considering using frozen Iranian assets to pay for damage to Gulf Arab allies caused by Iranian attacks. There's been no confirmation of the reports from Washington. Here's David Bamford.
6: Reports widely circulating in U.S. media suggest the Treasury Secretary, Scott Bessent, may propose that seized Iranian assets be used to pay for any future damage to U.S. allies in the Gulf. The reports also say a team will assess the cost of repairing damage already inflicted by Iranian missiles and drones. Iran has recently called on the US to unfreeze more than $20 billion of its assets as part of a potential peace agreement.
4: The US military says it shot down two Iranian attack drones over the Strait of Hormuz, despite a supposed ceasefire. It follows a wave of Iranian strikes on Saturday targeting Bahrain and Kuwait. Tehran said the attack was in retaliation for earlier US attacks on Iranian coastal radar facilities. The authorities in China say they will be inspecting any spectacles worn by millions of students sitting their crucial college entrance exams to make sure they're not wearing smart glasses. Here's Tom Kavanagh.
7: The world's largest college entrance exams, known as the Gaokao, can have a big say in determining a student's future prospects. Equipped with cameras, Wi-Fi and AI capability, the devices open up all manner of possibilities for would-be cheats. The authorities have said that any glasses brought into the exam room will be thoroughly examined by supervisors, and any candidate caught bringing in banned devices will have all of their exam scores voided.
4: Extra UN peacekeepers and local police have been deployed in the Eastern Democratic Republic of Congo, following reports of

0: increasing attacks on Ebola treatment centres and medical workers. The Congolese government and aid partners are trying to build public trust among fearful communities. BBC News. Police in the United States say 12 people have been injured in a shooting near a community street festival in Ohio. The Toledo Police Department said it was searching for the suspect or suspects. Two of the victims are in a critical condition. Armenians are voting shortly in an election which could decide whether their country continues edging towards the West or returns to its traditional ally, Russia. The party of Prime Minister Nikol Pashinyan is expected to win most votes, but not enough for an absolute majority. Ranged against him is a variety of pro-Russian parties. A committee of MPs has said Britain has gone years without a credible defence strategy. In a highly critical report on the UK's defence capabilities, they say the delayed release of a new defence investment plan has damaged the credibility of Britain. Jonathan Beale reports.
1: The government's defence investment plan was supposed to have been published last autumn. MPs say its absence and the bureaucratic drift has already damaged the credibility of the country, its armed forces and the defence industry. The Public Accounts Committee highlights specific concerns over the Army's troubled Ajax armoured vehicle programme. Soldiers testing Ajax have suffered vibration and noise symptoms. The Ministry of Defence repeated it's working hard to finalise the Defence Investment Plan, which it now says will be published before the NATO summit next month.
0: Pope Leo is due to celebrate an open-air mass in the Spanish capital, Madrid, that's expected to be attended by more than a million people. Among them will be King Felipe and Queen Letizia. It's the second day of the Pope's week-long state visit, the first by a pontiff to Spain since 2010. Afterwards, Pope Leo will lead a procession through central Madrid. BBC News.
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4: 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Sunday's forecast is partly cloudy. High chance of showers along the coastal fringe, medium chance elsewhere. Winds becoming light during the afternoon. Kempsey 22 and Southwest Rocks 20 degrees. Holiday Monday's weather information is partly cloudy. The chance of morning fog about higher ground. High chance of showers during daytime hours. Light winds. Kempsey 21 and Southwest Rocks 20 degrees. Tuesday's outlook is partly cloudy. The chance of morning fog in the south. High chance of showers in the north, medium chance elsewhere. Light winds prevailing. Kempsey 21 and Southwest Rocks 20 degrees. 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

Let's take a look at this week's Country Music Hotline. I'm Larry Cann. American Idol winner Hannah Harper is giving fans a candid update on life after her big win, and she's keeping it just as real as ever. In a new social media post, the string cheese singer offered an honest glimpse into what her day-to-day looks like now, pairing studio time with a healthy dose of humour about what life is like as a rising country star actually entails. Alongside a photo of her working in the studio, Harper wrote, "I know your old picture. Picture me winning American Idol and living some fancy celebrity life now. Here I am in a luxurious sawmill studio tracking vocals, spending my lunch break with a big old styrofoam cup of queso from a local Mexican restaurant." All jokes aside, Harper made it clear she's exactly where she wants to be in her career right now. Reflecting on the moment, she added, "Honestly, I've never felt more successful." She opened up about feeling a sense of fulfillment writing, getting to make music with people I love in a place that means so much to me, and having a hand in every detail of the process. That's the dream. In closing, Harper left fans with a message about what's ahead, telling them, "I can't wait for you all to hear what we've been working on." And each day, people spend hours scrolling through social media, liking, commenting, and consuming endless content while creators work to keep up with constant demand. For many artists like Nate Smith, the pressure can be even greater, with platforms often doubling as both a promotional tool and a way to determine how well a song will do. Smith recently shared a candid perspective in a new Instagram video explaining how difficult it can be to constantly feel the pressure of needing to post and stay visible online in order for a song to be considered successful in today's standards. He has since wiped out every other post on his page except for this honest statement. He started out by thanking everyone who has shown him support over the past few years, offering the utmost appreciation for those who have bought tickets to his shows and played his music. "I appreciate you guys so much. I appreciate everything you've done for me. I appreciate you always supporting me, showing up to my shows, playing my songs. That means the world to me. I'm thankful for you guys." He paused before admitting, "I don't know where to go from here. I don't know how to navigate this really weird world that we're in right now." Nate Smith also speaks from an artist's point of view about what releasing music looks like in today's social media driven world, where expectations can feel incredibly high. He explains that he'll write a song he truly loves, feels eager to share it with fans, and posts a video of himself singing along. Over the next few hours and days, he finds himself fixated on the numbers. As the views come in, he admits, he can't help but watch them closely, often feeling discouraged

when the response doesn't meet his team's expectations. I watch as my team goes, ah, shoot, yeah, that only got 20,000 likes. We're not seeing a big poll for that song. Oh, man, probably not a hit. Probably not a smash. And then my worth is all determined based on likes and all this stupid stuff. This cycle has proved to be mentally draining for Smith. I'm tired. You guys, I'm tired. I just want to make music. I just want to make music, he emphasized. I just want to play shows. I don't want to play these games. That's kind of what this all feels like. It feels like one big game, and it's old, and it's tiring, and it's mentally exhausting, and I know I'm not the only person out there that feels like this. Many artists have jumped onto the bandwagon in support of Nate's statement. It's so true. And Australia's country scene officially hits Music City with the launch of G'day Australia to the World, a new CMA Fest showcase, putting rising and established Aussie artists front and centre in Nashville. Nashville is getting a little more Aussie this CMA Fest with the launch of G'day Australia to the World, a brand new showcase spotlighting homegrown country talent right in the middle of Music City's busiest week, taking over the Whiskey Bent Saloon on Broadway from Friday the 5th of June. The four-hour event marks the inaugural edition of what's set to become a new international platform for Australian country artists looking to connect with global audiences during one of the genre's biggest festivals. With thousands of fans, industry figures and media descending on Nashville for CMA Fest, G'day aims to carve out a dedicated space for Australian voices in the global country conversation. The event is hosted this time around by Australian singer-songwriter Brittany Elise, who is now based in Nashville and has helped spearhead the launch of the showcase. G'day has created to showcase the incredible depth of talent coming out of Australia and to celebrate the strong connection between Australian and American country music communities, said Elise. G'day from Australia to the World is on Friday in Stateside, June 5th at Whiskey Bent Saloon. Host Brittany Elise will also feature Tyler Rodriguez, Austin McKay, Tori Dark, Chloe Styler, Imogen Clark, Katrina Burgoyne, Michael Salata, Troy Kemp, Lucy Tiger, Billy Dillon and Jackie Bristow from New Zealand. And James Johnson's global rise shows no signs of slowing down. Just recently, the star performed to a crowd of 6,000 fans in Sweden, marking yet another major milestone in what has already been a remarkable career. The three-time Golden Guitar winner, ARIA Award nominee and artist behind the top-selling Australian country album on the ARIA charts in 2025, took to the stage recently at the High Chaparral Country Festival, one of Sweden's premier country music events, held annually in Kultorp. The three-day festival transforms the streets of the High Chaparral Western-style theme park into a bustling country music destination, attracting artists and fans from around the world. For Johnson, it was an opportunity to introduce his music to a new audience, and judging by the response, Sweden was more than ready to welcome him. That's a wrap-up in country music news headlines on The Hotline this week. I'm Larry Cann.

This week, the number one track on the Australian Inspirational Music Chart is Clayton Saunders' Unbroken Grace. The number one track on the Australian Instrumental Chart is Anthony Baxter and Lindsay Butler, Mount Scoria. The number one track on the Oz Hot Tracks Chart is Paddy Clayton, Wolf Moon. The number one track on the Alternate Music Chart is Kevin Sullivan and Stuart Joel Nugget, Elliot. Number one on the traditional country music chart this week is Alice Benfer, Saddle Dreaming. And number one track on the Australian country chart is Elskin Fly, Keep On Drinking. Elskin Fly is a Canadian-born, New Zealand-based country folk and Americana artist. Her songwriting is grounded in raw honesty and lived experience. Originally from the Interlake region, a landscape she describes as prairie seas, her music reflects a deep connection to place now equally shaped by years spent living and working in rural New Zealand. Blending warm acoustic textures with subtle grit, Elskin's sound carries stories of love, resilience, and the moments where truth meets change. Her latest single, Keep On Drinking, captures the internal struggle of knowing it's time to let go while not yet being ready to live that truth. Built around acoustic warmth and arching pedal steel, the track drifts between memory and reality, offering a deeply emotive portrayal of heartbreak and release. The number one track on the Australian country chart this week is Keep On Drinking, Elskin Fly.

0: Let's take a look at country music history in this week. Back in 1960 in this week, Patsy Cline appeared on the network TV show Ozark Jubilee. Cline played Lovesick Blues and How Can I Face Tomorrow and sang I'm Hogtied Over You with Cowboy Copas and Reuben Reuben with June Varley and Eddie Arnold. Cline made a total of 16 appearances on the Jubilee. The series helped popularise country music in America's cities and suburbs, drawing more than 9 million viewers back in 1960. In this week, in 1966, June 3rd to be precise, in Sydney, Jamie O'Neill, country singer-songwriter, was born. Her 2000 debut album, Shiver, featured the back-to-back number one singles, There Is No Arizona and When I Think About Angels. And in 1969, in this week, Johnny Cash released At San Quentin, his 31st overall album and a recording of a live concert given by Cash to the inmates of San Quentin State Prison. As well as being released on record, the concert was filmed by Granada Television from the UK. The album was a follow-up to Cash's previous live album, the critically acclaimed and commercially successful At Folsom Prison.
1: He said, now you just fought one hell of a fight, and I know you hate me and you got the right to kill me now, and I wouldn't blame you if you do. But you ought to thank me before I die for the gravel in your guts and the spit in your eye, because I'm the that named you Sue.
0: And in this week, in 1976, born June 4th in Mount Gambier, South Australia, was country singer-songwriter, hitmaker Casey Chambers, who has scored four Australian contemporary number one hits, and her 2001 release, Barricades and Brick Walls, even entered the US Top 20 album sales chart. In 1986, in this week, Randy Travis released his debut studio album, Storms of Life, which went on to peak at number one on the US country charts. The album featured the singles On the Other Hand, previously recorded by the late Keith Whitley on his 1985 album, LA to Miami, 1982, Digging Up Bones and No Place Like Home. And in 1990, in this week, the Carter family and Johnny Cash were both inducted into the National Broadcasters Hall of Fame. The ceremony took place at the Berkeley Carteret Hotel in Asbury Park, New Jersey. In 1991, in this week in country music history, Garth Brooks was at number one on the US country chart with his third studio album, Rope in the Wind. The album replaced his previous album, No Fences, at the number one position, where it enjoyed a combined 18 weeks at the top of the charts. Here's one of the hits from that album.

In 2002, in This Week in Country Music History, Kenny Chesney's seventh album, No Shoes, No Shirt, No Problems, went gold and platinum. It produced five chart singles on the Billboard Country Music Charts between 2002 and 2003. The Good Stuff was the biggest hit of Chesney's career at the time, not only spending 7 weeks at the top of the country charts, but also becoming Billboard's number one country single of 2002. And in 2011, in This Week in Country Music History, Shania Twain received a star on the Hollywood Walk of Fame. Her star was the 2,442nd star on the Hollywood Walk of Fame in the category of recording. That's a look at history in country music this week.

The ATO is very concerned to hear of tax scams where people ring up vulnerable Australians and threaten them with legal and police action if they don't immediately pay a debt. These are not calls from the ATO. If you have got a debt, we would have written to you first. If we do ring you, our staff will identify themselves and let you know how you can call us back. But if the person calling you is rude and aggressive, threatening police or legal action if you don't do something immediately, it's not the ATO. If you've got any doubts, please hang up the phone and call us back on 1800 008 540 and we'll sort the matter out.

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2: 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This is Mark Eckel touring Australia with the ACMN. I would like to introduce to you now Shazza Lee from the capital of country music in Australia. G'day, Shazza.
0: G'day, Mark, and hello to our listeners right around the world. We thank our partnering stations for taking Country Countdown. It's one of our main shows that we do promote and produce each week for the Australian Country Music Network. Joining me today as my co-host is actually Laura Nichols from America. Thanks for joining us, Laura.
3: Thank you so much for having me, Shazza. It's a pleasure to be here with you.
0: It's really special to be promoting the very best tracks in Australia this week, and we will start by counting down the 30 to 21. And coming in at 30, we have Graham Clark and Heather Johnson, Someone Is Looking for Someone Like You. First time in for that track, as is the number 29 track this week, Brendan McMahon, The Love and the Laughter. At 28, we have Samantha Dan, Wild Child, 14 weeks in the chart and went to number one. At 27, LaCosta Tucker has lifted very quickly with Your Shadow's Gone, first time in for LaCosta. 26, Zither Jackson, Country Bred, is doing extremely well on the airwaves for him. It's been in for 6 weeks now on this chart. 25 is Aspen Black, The E-Town Road, first time in for Aspen, and this track has launched her career in Australia very quickly. 24, Ashley Cook, is still holding strong with Rough Diamonds, 11 weeks in the chart, and did go to number one. 23, Anthony Baxter and Lindsay Butler are doing very well with their new single, Mount Scoria. And at 22, Larry Cann, Cowboy's Hands, also went to number one and has been in for 12 weeks. And Scott Dann takes 21 with In My Arms Tonight, with 2 weeks on the chart and climbing very, very quickly. That brings us to the number 20 this week on the Australian Country Chart for Thursday, the 4th of June. That is taken by Paul Hudnott with Little Old Country Pub.

0: Pugnot at number 20 with Little Old Country Pub. This song talks about the community that you find in a pub in a rural area of Australia.
1: Great track for Paul, and he's doing very well with that new single. At 19, we have a track that went to number one. This has been an awesome single for Patsy and Dave with James Blundell. I'm Suddenly Old, number 19.

0: And at number 19, I'm Suddenly Old by Patsy and Dave with James Blundell. I had the privilege of seeing this perform live during the Tamworth Country Music Festival in January, and I really enjoyed this song.
1: Patsy and Dave are one of the finest duos in Australia, and James Blundell is one of the great award-winning artists that we have produced. At 18 this week, we have another successful artist who has had an incredible career over a long period of time. Greg Champion has taken that spot, 8 weeks in the chart for Les and Buddy, 18.

0: Lesson Buddy, the rodeo song. Greg is a well-known Australian artist and songwriter.
1: And at 17, we have an American artist who has released their material into Australia via Star Central. Awesome artist this lady is, and she really does deliver gospel music with true passion. That is why My Saviour Died is Lorraine Stevenson number 17 this week on the Australian Country Chart.

0: Lorraine Stevenson. That is why my Savior died at number 17. And Lorraine is a Nashville-based Christian artist who has just a fabulous bluegrass feel to her music, and it really just brings back all of those faith-based anthems that you hear back in the roots of country music.
1: And at 16 this week, we have an artist who's released a really patriotic song. It's been in the charts for 3 weeks now and climbing beautifully. Austin Lee Green, we're singing Waltzing Matilda

0: Number 16, Austin Lee Green. We're singing Waltzing Matilda, which is kind of like a national heritage or folk song for the country of Australia, as I understand it.
1: It's great to see Austin making the national chart. It's the very first track that he has released in Australia, and this is an awesome result. He's climbing very quickly. At 15, we have an old hand at the charts in Australia, one of our finest musicians and the queen of country piano, Peggy Gilchrist, Waltz With Me, My Love, number 15.

0: at number 15, Peggy Gilchrist with Waltz With Me, My Love. I absolutely love this track. She does an amazing job on the piano and just brings the heart and soul to this song. Such a delight.
1: Yeah, one of our finest musicians. And at 14, we have one of the great shining stars in country music. This track is just brilliant. Cowboy Code, 4 weeks in the national chart and already at number 14 for Bertie Nichols.

0: Bertie Nichols at 14 with Cowboy Code, celebrating the American Western traditions and life and love of the land from the cowboy's perspective.
1: Yeah, she's a great artist. And at 13, we have another outstanding Western artist as well. Carol Markstrom has been in the national chart for 6 weeks. Juniper and Sage is now at number 13 for

0: at 13, Carol Markstrom, Juniper and Sage, which is a song that honors Native American traditions.
1: And at 12, Zither Jackson has elevated Forever in My Heart up the charts beautifully. It's been 5 weeks climbing, taking its highest position so far. Let's listen to Forever in My Heart, the number 12 track this week, Zither Jackson. In-

0: at number 12, Zither Jackson, Forever in My Heart. And that's a song that's about celebrating the life of those that have gone on before us.
1: That song has done very well in the inspirational charts as well around the world. Here in Australia, it went to number one. Great result for Zither. At number 11 is a track that's been in for 10 weeks, went to number one, Shazalee, Cowgirl's Heart.

0: At number 11, Shazza Lee, Cowgirl's Heart. And that song is an outstanding tribute to the Australian cowgirl. It's a real ripper.
1: This is the official top 20 in Australia this week at www.australiancountrychart.com. Number 10 this week on the Australian Country Chart for Thursday, the 4th of June. Kathy Carver takes that spot with her new single, also doing very well in the traditional country music chart as well. This is the number 10 track this week on Country Chart.

0: At number 10, Kathy Carver, The Old House, which is a song that she wrote about her upbringing in Australia.
1: Number 9 this week is another artist that actually performed and wrote the song. Christine Clifford has presented an Americana-type song, a Western-style track for an Australian artist. It's been in the charts for 9 weeks now and still doing wonderful time on the airwaves around the world. Number 9 is Christine Clifford with Texas Cowgirl.

0: At number 9, Christine Clifford, Texas Cowgirl. And that's a modern Western American song themed, you know, Australian song, but it reminds me of Texas and the American West.
1: And Christine's been working really hard at building her career abroad and spreading her music across the globe. And I think that this song would be part of that movement. At number 8, we have a wonderful Australian artist who is actually, she leans towards the folk style of music beautifully. That's Where Billy Lays is her latest single. It's been in the national chart for 10 weeks. Weeks now, and still at number 8. Wonderful result for Anne Fraser.

0: At number 8, Anne Frazier, That's Where Billy Lays, a song about loss and the emotions that come with that.
1: And number 7 this week is another really powerful melodic type tune, and also with the Western style, and Patti Clayton really works within that genre in America. This track is doing great things on the airwaves of Australia. Wolf Moon, 6 weeks in the national chart. Sitting at number 7 this week is Patti Clayton.

At number 7, Patty Clayton, Wolf Moon. And Patty is a real Western storyteller, which is represented accurately here in this great song. Number 6 this week is a great track. This artist released into Australia once again via Star Central to be eligible for the Australian Country Chart, and it is doing extremely well. It's only taken 5 weeks to climb right up into the top 10. Here is Ron A. McNeil with his great new song, Calling All You Heroes, at number 6 on the Australian Country Chart.

0: Ron A. McNeil at number 6 with Calling All You Heroes. Another tribute song to those who have served for their country.
1: And at number 5, we have an artist who comes from Mildura. She's actually finding her way in country music, just started to release singles to radio and having enormous success in the charts. Nicole Matthews takes number 5 this week with They Don't Make It Like That Anymore.

0: At number five, Nicole Matthews, They Don't Make It Like That Anymore, which is a tribute to her grandparents.
1: And at number four, Kevin Sullivan and Stuart Joel Nugget teamed up to record Elliot. And this song integrates the English language with the Aboriginal language. Stuart Joel Nugget's mother was one of the last fluent speaking Aboriginals in their region. This track is just incredible. It's doing incredible things across the radio right around the world. Number four, still after being number one, is Kevin and Stuart with Elliot.

0: Kevin Sullivan and Stuart Joel Nugget with Elliot at number four. And that's a really nice collaboration.
1: Number three is a great track by Ray Jones. And this is the title track of his recent album. He's been releasing singles beautifully and gaining great momentum for his career. This song has been 7 weeks in the chart, already at number three, and still appears to be rising quite nicely. Congratulations, the number three track this week on the Australian Country Chart is Ray Jones, Northern Stars.

0: Number three, Ray Jones, Northern Stars. It's a really touching tribute to his parents and the Australian open skies.
1: And number two is an awesome track. Saddle Dreaming is a fantastic song. It went to number one last week and it is still holding on at number two for Alice Benfer. Here it is, the number two track on the Australian country chart this week, Saddle Dreaming, Alice Benfer.

0: At number two this week, Alice Benfer, Saddle Dreaming. And Alice is known for giving a modern take on bush ballads.
1: And that brings us to the number one track this week on the Australian Country Chart for Thursday, the 4th of June, a great track by Elskin Fly. Keep on Drinking, the number one.

0: At number one this week, Elskin Fly, Keep On Drinking. Congratulations, Elskin. Good job.
1: And that concludes the top 20 on the Australian country chart this week. As always, we'd like to take the show out with the number one track, this time last year, James Lynas, Love Sunrise. Catch you next week.

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5: BBC News with Sue Montgomery. Voting is underway in Armenia in an election which could decide whether it continues edging towards the West or returns to its traditional ally Russia. The party of the Prime Minister, Nikol Pashinyan, is expected to win most votes, but not enough for an absolute majority. Ranged against him is a variety of pro-Russian parties. Rehan Dimitri reports.
6: The Prime Minister's civil contract party came to power through street protests in 2018. He wants to reopen long closed borders with neighboring Azerbaijan and Turkey, but he's been accused of becoming increasingly authoritarian. His closest rival is Russian-Armenian billionaire Samvel Karapetyan, who leads the Strong Armenia Alliance. He's currently under house arrest, charged with calling for the overthrow of the government, an accusation he says is politically motivated. Russian disinformation networks have been actively targeting the election, according to researchers and civil society organizations.
5: The U.S. military says it shot down two Iranian attack drones over the Strait of Hormuz, despite a supposed ceasefire. The news follows a wave of Iranian strikes on Saturday targeting Bahrain and Kuwait. Tehran said the attack was in retaliation for earlier U.S. attacks on Iranian coastal radar facilities. The U.S. said it had been responding to Iranian drone activity against ships attacking.

0: attempting to pass through the strait. The authorities in China say they will be inspecting any spectacles worn by the millions of students sitting their crucial national college entrance exams to make sure they're not wearing smart glasses. Here's the BBC's Tom Kavanagh.
1: The world's largest college entrance exams, known as the Gaokao, can have a big say in determining a student's future prospects. Equipped with cameras, Wi-Fi and AI capability, the devices open up all manner of possibilities for would-be cheats. The authorities have said that any glasses brought into the exam room will be thoroughly examined by supervisors, and any candidate caught bringing in banned devices will have all of their exam scores voided.
0: Police in the US state of Ohio are looking for two suspects who they believe began shooting at each other, injuring 12 bystanders. The deputy police chief in Toledo, Joe Heffernan, said the confrontation took place near a community street festival.
2: It appears as though there was at least two shooters. I think they were probably shooting at each other. What ended up happening was 12 people were struck with bullets. That's what we have right now, two of them critical.
0: BBC News. Pope Leo is due to celebrate an open-air mass today in the Spanish capital, Madrid, that's expected to be attended by more than a million people. Among them will be King Felipe and Queen Letizia. It's the second day of the Pope's week-long state visit, the first by a pontiff to Spain since 2010. Extra UN peacekeepers and local police have been deployed in the Eastern Democratic Republic of Congo following reports of increasing attacks on Ebola treatment centres. Security has been reinforced in Bunia and other locations where medical staff report growing hostility. The Israeli military says it launched 150 strikes in southern Lebanon over the past 48 hours, targeting what it said were sites connected to Hezbollah. The UN peacekeeping mission condemned an earlier Israeli strike on a Lebanese army vehicle in Nabatea, which killed three soldiers. Here's Mohammed Taha from BBC Arabic.
3: This is very significant because the memorandum of understanding between Lebanon and Israel is stating that the Lebanese army would take over the areas that Hezbollah is controlling at the moment, especially in southern Lebanon, by targeting this Lebanese army unit. That means that replacement of the Lebanese army might be in doubt, and the Lebanese army also could be skeptical or could be not confident in taking these positions. That's why the UNIFIL condemned and the Israeli army is investigating that.
0: Police in Mozambique are investigating the murder of a Catholic bishop who'd recently been appointed by Pope Leo. Bishop Osorio Sitora Afonso was shot dead at his home in Kelemani in what church leaders called mysterious circumstances. BBC News.
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6: 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Sunday's forecast is partly cloudy. High chance of showers along the coastal fringe, medium chance elsewhere. Winds becoming light during the afternoon. Kempsey 22 and Southwest Rocks 20 degrees. Holiday Monday's weather information is partly cloudy. The chance of morning fog about higher ground. High chance of showers during daytime hours. Light winds. Kempsey 21 and Southwest Rocks 20 degrees. Tuesday's outlook is partly cloudy. The chance of morning fog in the south. High chance of showers in the north, medium chance elsewhere. Light winds prevailing. Kempsey 21 and Southwest Rocks 20 degrees. 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
1: Well, hello, hello, and welcome to Real World Gardener. It's Marianne coming to you from the studios of 2RRR. Well, what's on the show today? I'm talking with garden designer Peter Nixon about garden challenges. Then we're growing mushrooms and vegetable heroes, plus garden jobs for the weekend with Steve McLean.
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1: Would you like to know about plants you won't find in any big box stores, in their garden section even? You may not find them at your local nursery, but I'm sure they'll order them for you. And it may mean, though, that you need to go to a plant fair or order plants online as well. Let's find out more. It's time for the Design Elements segment on Real World Gardener. In the studio, I've got now retired landscape designer, only recently though, so he knows everything still. It's Peter Nixon. How are you today, Peter?
2: Very well, thanks, Marianne.
1: So now we're talking about the autumn garden, so which is...
2: Autumn gardening, yeah. So
1: last week we started on small trees for this particular garden challenge. We mentioned Plumeria bahamaensis, which is a evergreen frangipani. And now...
2: And because we're still in the small tree group and for limited space, the Tabanea montana cerifera, the paper gardenia tree. So there's nothing to do with gardenia except that it does come from the same family, the Rubiaceae.
1: Yeah, and I guess it's got a lovely scent. Actually, you know what? The scent is nothing like a gardenia at all.
2: No. But if you were pressed to try and give it a common name, it's not bad. It's just that botanically nothing to do with gardenias. So Tabanea montana cerifera, that actually comes, I think, from Pan Pacific Islands. I don't think New Guinea Highlands, but it must come from, if it's islands, then high enough up the hill that it would relate to us in eastern Australia in cool subtropics, frost-free.
1: Yeah, I have it growing in my garden. It's quite large now. I was thinking I might have to prune it back so it doesn't grow taller than
2: Just have to stand back and see, well, which bits will I take it off so it doesn't look like it's been cruelly treated. And then there's one other there that also responds to limbing up. It's a fuchsia. So it's another interspecific hybrid between paniculata and arborescens, and they've called it Blutini, B-L-U-T-I-N-I.
1: Great name.
2: And that's really big, related to the fruit, which is quite luscious looking and probably the size of a jelly bean, but doesn't have the curve in it.
1: Right.
2: And it's bright purpley blue, okay. So Blutini.
1: Okay, so that's the fruit, right. And then you've got Brugmansia aurea.
2: Aurea. So for my money, I wouldn't be bothered really with any of the other Brugmansias. They're such a Solanaceae. Got to watch that family because the predation is really high. So there's that large ladybird that gets on it and just desiccates the leaves on most of them. That one attacks the Candida, the Suavolans, and one other, and all the into specific hybrids. But this aurea, Brugmansia aurea, no predation.
1: Ah.
2: No predation. Comes to the end of its life after about 7 years because the canopy gets thinner and thinner. All of them are rain-triggered into flower.
1: Yes.
2: And that one's no exception. But the bloom on it, beautiful pastel yellow. So that's quite a step away from quite a lot of the other hybrids without all the predation problems. Right. And probably reaches about 5 metres.
1: Yes, I have a few Brugmansias too, but some of them you need a, like you always like to say, a whip and a chair because they just like growing crazy.
2: Yeah. Yeah. Oh, well, the rule with them is when in doubt, cut. Otherwise, you'll wind up with something fairly rangy. All right. So that all of that is high summer period. For high spring, taking a step backwards, really for most of Australia, this one,
1: yeah,
2: not just constricted to cool subtropics, but Brachychiton rupestris. So Brachychiton, it's the Currajong group, and this one, it's been grafted onto the Queensland bottle trunk, which is the rupestris, grafted with a Bidwilli hybrid called Little Ripper. And that grower no longer does those.
1: Oh, no.
2: But he had them out in the paddock for years at Beachmere on the sunny coast. Brachychiton rupestris grafted onto a Bidwilli hybrid called Little Ripper. And the big advantage with that, it's got a Bidwilli flower, which doesn't tend to just fall apart. Fall apart? Something that
1: disintegrate.
2: Doesn't disintegrate. That's the word I'm grabbing for.
1: Yeah.
2: It tends to stay on longer. So it's a cleaner flower, and the flower colour is perfectly between red and pink.
1: Now, if he doesn't do it anymore, who's going to do it? Nobody.
2: Exactly. Well, somebody might take that up.
1: Okay.
2: That tree, because of its rupestris trunk, that could probably grow in just about anywhere in Australia, all the way to Tasmania. Okay, and then Justicia adhatoda, the Malabar nut. That is easily the biggest justicia that I know. It would reach about 4.5 to 5 metres if you let it. And it has a white flower in the winter. And after it's flowered, you need to give it a little bit of a cut so that it maintains its shape. And it does need to grow, preferably in the north, but it'll take just about any aspect, really. But the less sun that it gets, the more that you'll have to cut to keep a nice shape. And then one other there, Acacanthra, Acokanthra, Acacanthra oblongifolia, the Bushman's poison, which has a very fragrant panicle white flower in the high spring, and then followed by a very poisonous black
1: berry,
2: matte coloured berry, which you must pick all those off so that your dog doesn't eat it.
1: Oh, gosh. Now, is this shrub the one with variegated leaves?
2: You could get one,
1: okay.
2: But it tends to not have as much vigour. This would reach, this Acacanthra, the Bushman's poison, that would reach probably 4.5 or 5 metres if you let it. And it's tough as an old boot. It could grow just about anywhere, even in the south. Won't flower as well there, and the leaves will come wider to catch more light. And then moving on from high spring to autumn, Hibiscus mutabilis, and that's when the Rose of Sharon flowers. Mm. So that one mutabilis, so it opens white and then ages pink, and it looks like a big fluffy double flower. I always think, oh, that's a puff plant.
1: Oh, I know the puff plant, yes.
2: Yeah, so mine's well deciduous at the moment, and when it comes into the deciduous period, it's good to get stuck into that with a pruning saw, and it only flowers on the new stems, the new whips. Then in winter, the Mexican bushmallow, so Phimosia umbellata, so it does belong to the hibiscus group. Oh, what's the Malvaceae?
1: Yeah.
2: As does the Dombea ianthotrica. So those two, Phimosia umbellata, the Mexican bushmallow, flowers in the winter, as does the Dombea ianthotrica. But the Dombea ianthotrica is not a shrub, not a small tree, and not a climber. So it's a climber shrub.
1: Oh, okay, scrambler.
2: If there's support, it'll lean on it. And instead of the flowers being upright like the Phimosia, they're pendulous on a string. So they hang down,
1: right,
2: downward facing, and they're perfectly between orange and red.
1: Well, there we have it. That's the end of that particular rush on functional selection, screens, annuals, bulbs, and small trees for limited spaces. Once again, Peter, thank you for sharing your knowledge on Real World Gardener.
2: A pleasure, Marianne.
0: Real World Gardener, investigating new ways to garden with Marianne Cannon.
1: And that was Peter Nixon, retired garden designer, but still a font of information. He mentioned quite a few plants there. I'll only repeat a few of them. One was a paper gardenia, then a Brugmansia aurea, which is, of course, is a type of angel's trumpet, the Justicia adhatota, Malabar nut, and Hibiscus mutabilis, Rose of Sharon. So that's just a few of the ones that Peter mentioned. If you have any questions, why not email us at realworldgardener@gmail.com or write in to 2RRR PO Box 644 Gladesville, New South Wales 1675. Still to come, growing mushrooms and vegetable heroes plus garden jobs for the weekend.
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1: Time for Garden Jobs for the Weekend with Steve McLean.
4: Yeah, and as usual, there's always jobs to be done over the weekend. Keep sweeping up fallen leaves, as we've just mentioned before, with those deciduous trees. Those fallen leaves are mainly due to them at this time of year, and they are great for adding. That is, the leaves are great for adding to your compost pile. If you're starting out growing veggies, there's no point growing 20 cabbages, and I think we've all been caught with that before, if your household won't eat them. Herbs like parsley, coriander, and chives are a great entry point. They're easy, productive, and used regularly in the kitchen. From there, leafy greens like lettuce, spinach, and rocket are quick to grow and very forgiving. Next, focus on your soil, as we always should do as good gardeners, because this is where many new gardeners come unstuck. You can have the best seedlings in the world, but if they're planted into poor water-repellent sand, they'll struggle. If you're starting from scratch, a ready-to-grow mix is the easiest option. If you're improving an existing garden, adding organic matter, minerals, and structure will make a significant difference. And lastly, you know, those weeds, they're not taking a break at all. So half an hour a day should keep them in check.
0: Throw in a seed and watch your garden grow on Real World Gardener with Marianne Cannon.
1: Yes, indeed, it is time for Vegetable Heroes, and today I'm thinking about growing mushrooms. Some of you know that mushrooms are actually fungi and grow differently from fruits and vegetables. They begin life as fungal spores, and when the spores germinate, they grow into a lacy filament-like root network called mycelium. It's when this mycelium has stored enough nutrients or is mature to give fruits that we get those mushrooms that we like to see and eat. Did you know that the first mushrooms grown commercially in Australia were grown in disused railway tunnels in Sydney in the late 1930s? Later, they were grown in fields only covered with straw and hessian bags. And, of course, there's quite a lot of varieties that you can grow at home. You may already know that the standard white button kit comes in a cardboard box with compost and casing material that you have to wet and put on top of the compost in the box. Same goes for chestnut button mushrooms. Growing mushrooms is easy if you stick to a few basic guidelines. Now, they thrive without any light, and unlike green plants that convert sunlight to food through photosynthesis, the mushrooms get all they need from the growing medium or compost. When you get your kit, find somewhere indoors where there's no wind or direct sunlight. Better still, if it's a bit humid, like your laundry. A good idea is to keep your kit off the ground and out of the way of the family pet. And it's not a good idea to grow your mushrooms deep inside a cupboard or pantry because the air is pretty dry. Plus, if you can't see them, you might forget about them. Once you get your box home, start immediately. A short delay of a week is okay. A month is too long and not a good idea. If you keep it long, you'll get fewer mushrooms. Now, open the box, remove the small bag called casing. Casing is used as a covering to hold water and protect the mushroom mycelium growing in the compost. Leave the large bag of compost inside the box. You'll also notice that this bag is not sealed closed to allow the mushroom fungus to breathe. The compost may appear brown if newly inoculated with spawn, but if it's mature, it will look frosty white or mouldy as the mushroom mycelium grows through it. If the compost is brown, close the kit and keep it at about 18 to 22 degrees for 7 to 10 days before adding the peat moss casing layer. Now, open the large plastic bag, spread the casing evenly over the entire surface of the compost, but don't pack it down, leave it loose and fluffy. The casing should cover all the compost and be about 2 centimetres deep. Then mist or sprinkle the casing with an additional 1 cup of water. Wait about 5 minutes and then scratch or ruffle the entire surface of the peat moss to about 2 centimetres in depth. Then the roughness of the casing creates a microclimate where the young mushrooms can form. Well, that completes setting up your kit. When are they ready? They are mature and ready to be picked when the thin veil covering the gills under the mushrooms begin to tear open, no matter what the size of the mushroom is. Why are they good for you? Even though they're in the vegetable aisle in the supermarket, mushrooms could be in with meat, beans or grains. That's because mushrooms contain 3.3 grams of protein for every 100 grams of mushrooms. That's about 3 button mushrooms or 1 flat mushroom. They're low in calories, they're fat-free, cholesterol-free and very low in sodium. One serve of mushrooms has 20% of your recommended daily intake of some of the important B group vitamins, as well as selenium, and nearly as much potassium as in a banana, and vitamin D. Yes, you heard right. They're the only source of vitamin D in the produce aisle, and one of the few non-fortified food sources. They also contain dietary fiber. And that was your Vegetable Hero segment for today. Still to come.
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1: It's time for the longer chat of garden jobs for the weekend. On the line from Austria is Steve McLean, biology educator. How are you going, Steve?
4: Yeah, good, thank you, Marianne. Not feeling jet lagged at all.
1: Fantastic. Well, let's get on with the listener question. It's Lauren from Empire Bay on the central coast of New South Wales. She's saying her viburnums are growing in pots, looking sick. They're dropping their leaves and there's a few spots on the remaining leaves. She's actually sent a photo of the plants, but it was difficult to tell what was happening.
4: On closer inspection, Lauren noticed that there were little black specks on the back of the leaves, and some of the leaves had the typical silvery look that you might see on azaleas also, something that my azaleas suffer from. But these plants are troubled by sap-sucking insects.
1: On azaleas, it's the azalea lace bug, but on viburnums, it's more likely to be thrips or spider mops. As there was no webbing to be seen on the leaf, then it was most likely thrips.
4: Thrips are tiny, slender insects, about 1 to 2 millimetres long, that feed on plant tissue by puncturing the cells and sucking the sap. And I remember we talked about last week, I think it was, about the phloem, and that's what they're puncturing into and sucking the sap. And left unchecked, they can stunt plant growth, cause flowers to drop and spread incurable plant viruses.
1: And the damage looks very similar to what you get on azalea leaves, actually. It's like a silvery or bronze-coloured mottling speckled with tiny black dots of frass, which is the insect waste, on the underside of the leaves, which is what Lauren is seeing.
4: The best way to treat this problem is to spray the leaves, especially the underside of the leaves, with insecticidal soap or neem oil. Treatments must be repeated weekly for 4 to 6 weeks to break their reproductive cycle.
1: And let's go on to the hortum, which is deciduous or abscission. Now, deciduous, it might seem obvious to some, but for others, deciduous is a term not used that much at all. And deciduous trees and shrubs are plants that lose all their leaves every year around the same time, usually in autumn as the weather cools.
4: It doesn't mean the tree or the shrub has died, but is a survival mechanism because for most part, the deciduous trees evolved in those countries that have extremely cold winters, often with the ground freezing over. And that's part of the reason why in my part of the world in Queensland, we don't see very many deciduous trees.
1: But where you are now in Austria, you would see a heap of deciduous trees.
4: Got quite a few out the back of where I am right at the moment, actually.
1: Anyway, with the ground freezing over, that means the water uptake is not possible. And since leaves continuously lose water vapour through transpiration, retaining them in winter would lead to the plant drying out.
4: Losing the leaves allows the tree or shrub to conserve energy by avoiding the constant maintenance of leaf tissues, which are prone to damage from frost and heavy snow.
1: Before the leaves drops, the tree reclaims valuable resources like nitrogen and minerals, storing them in the branches and roots for use when new growth begins in spring.
4: This process is triggered by a shortening of daylight hours and cooler temperatures in autumn, and the signals then initiate a hormonal shift within the plant. Growth-promoting hormones like auxin decrease, while the concentration of ethylene, which promotes detachment or abscission, increases.
1: Before separation, the breakdown of the green pigment chlorophyll allows other pigments like the yellow and orange carotenoids to become visible, creating that seasonal colour display. And some trees, especially like maples, even some viburnums, have this particular display.
4: I think I remember, Marianne, a few weeks ago, we might have been talking about one that is not native to Australia, but commonly seen in the East Coast, the liquid amber.
1: Oh, yeah, that's true. And you said yours colours up quite nicely too, so that's good.
4: Yeah, absolutely, yeah.
1: All right, let's go on to the plant profile, which is beehive ginger, which I believe you've got growing in your garden back in Queensland. I am very envious.
4: Yeah, we've got a beautiful little patch of beehive ginger. They certainly put on a display around this time of year, actually, but they started a few months ago.
1: All right, so it's absolutely one for the wish list. So we're talking about beehive ginger or Zingiber spectabile. And honestly, the name says it all.
4: That flower head, which we're seeing at my place at the moment, and we use the word flower head quite loosely because what you're really seeing is a stack of waxy bracts. Looks almost exactly like a beehive hanging on a stem, and it starts out with a fresh lime green colour that slowly transforms through yellow, orange, and eventually a deep burnished red. And one plant, multiple colours over a long season, it's really a showstopper.
1: And here's a fun fact for you. Those waxy bracts actually collect little pools of rainwater between them. And in the wild, that's a deliberate design. Tiny insects are attracted to the water, and the plant's real flowers, which are small, delicate little things tucked in between the bracts, to get pollinated in the process.
4: So what looks like one big dramatic flower is actually a really clever little ecosystem doing its thing. Nature's pretty smart like that, I guess, isn't it?
1: Absolutely. Now, beehive ginger is a tropical and subtropical plant, but it absolutely thrives in a warm, humid climate. So don't be concerned if you live in a temperate area like around Sydney, sometimes referred to as cool subtropical, in fact, can be definitely grown there as well.
4: Loves a sheltered spot with bright indirect light. Think dappled shade under a canopy or on the protected side of the house. Full blazing sun is a bit of an enemy for them, though, because this sun can scorch those gorgeous bracts. So give it a little bit of protection, especially through the hottest part of the day.
1: In terms of soil, it wants something rich, well-draining, moisture-retentive. So work in plenty of compost before planting, especially if you've got sandy soil like I have.
4: It also does very well in large pots, which is great if you're working with a courtyard or balcony garden. Keep it well watered through the warmer months, but ease right back in winter. Like most gingers, it really doesn't appreciate sitting in waterlogged soil.
1: And as far as fertilising goes, you feed it through spring and summer with a balanced fertiliser, something with a good nitrogen content early to push that lush foliage. Then ease back as the flowerheads start to develop.
4: Yeah, a liquid seaweed or fish emulsion every couple of weeks works a treat. You know, and those flowerheads themselves, they can last for months. They're absolutely brilliant as cut flowers too. Pop them in a vase and they'll hold their colour and structure for weeks. And this is the reason why florists love them for that reason.
1: come winter, the plant will die back to the ground. So don't panic. And I'm sure that newbie gardeners do tend to panic. That's completely normal. It's just resting. Cut the old stems down, give the clump a little mulch to protect those rhizomes, and it will bounce back come spring. And over time, the clumps will spread, and you can divide them up every few years to share with your friends or fill out other spots in the garden.
4: Yeah, beehive ginger, it's dramatic, long-lasting, low fuss once established, and something a little bit unexpected. If you've never grown one, this season might just be the time to give it a go.
1: I'm thinking about that as well, that's for sure. Well, that's fantastic. It certainly inspired me to get a plant. And it's been lovely chatting with you all the way over the Northern Hemisphere in Austria. Thanks so much taking part.
4: No, thank you, Marianne. It's been an experience doing our normal weekly, but doing it from here. It's lots of fun.
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1: Thank you for listening. I hope we've inspired you to search out some unusual plants or grow some button mushrooms from a kit. Tune in next week, because next week I'll be talking with the president of the Ceringai Horticulture Society about her dahlia collection. You can hear the whole show again on Mixcloud. Just look for 2RRR programs or follow Real World Gardener on Facebook for the link. 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Until next week, I'll leave you with a track by the Rolling Stones, Waiting on a Friend. But for me, have a great gardening week. Bye for now.

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0: Hello and welcome to Lost in Science. It is the show where you like to get lost, where you wander through the intellectual realms of the mindscape, the scientific mindscape, the universe of knowledge. And, you know, you might not know exactly where you are or where you're going, but it's the journey, isn't it, rather than the destination. Does that sound fair, Lyndon?
1: Very fair, Chris. Yes, always wandering, always exploring, always journeying. That is the mission.
0: Science is about the journey, isn't it? I mean, it is about the process. It's about the discovery. It's about the stuff you do. It's not about the facts you find out, not usually, but the facts are interesting too.
1: Couldn't have said it better, Chris. I couldn't have said it better. And that actually connects perfectly with who we've got on the show today. I'm taking over the microphone again for today's show, Chris. I hope you don't mind. Today we're going to be chatting with Ben Francis Shelley, who is a paleontologist who has kind of built his career as a paleontologist outreach expert in the cracks of his life. And today we're going to talk about his career and his journey to developing his own museum.
0: Oh. Hmm. I was going to say, like, paleontology outreach, like, talking to people about dinosaurs has got to be one of the easier jobs, surely, because everyone loves to hear about dinosaurs.
1: Loves to hear about dinosaurs, and people also love hearing about dinosaurs in their backyard.
0: Ah.
1: Yes.
0: I mean, you know, my backyard is pretty overgrown. I do need to do some gardening, but I doubt there are dinosaurs, apart from the feathered variety.
1: No, if you live down in the southeastern part of Melbourne, down the Bayside area, then your backyard, your coastal backyard, is an absolute hotspot of fossils. And Ben has, over the last 5 to 10 years, amassed a huge collection of these fossils. He's worked with citizen scientists, he's worked with community groups, he's worked with local councils, he's worked with motor yacht squadron organisations, and he now has a Bayside museum, a Bayside fossil museum. And so today we're talking about that whole process.
0: Oh, that's incredible. Yeah, I mean, and look, I'm dying to find out what kind of fossils he's got and, yeah, where we can see them. On with the show.
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6: Of course, a transmitter of that sort isn't exactly standard equipment.
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1: Welcome back. You're listening to Lost in Science, and we're very lucky today to be joined by Ben Francis Shelley. Now, Ben's day job is a community climate action specialist with the Glen Eira City Council. But Ben, that's not what I've got you in here to talk about today. Thank you so much for coming along. Welcome to Lost in Science.
8: Well, thank you, Lyndon. Yes, we're not going to be talking about my day job, as it were, as great as it is and all the work that I get to do in it, because there's another side of me. And like many researchers and scientists, we have many different sides to us, like a 20-sided dice, basically, if you can imagine rolling it.
1: We are multifaceted. Everyone's multifaceted, but maybe the facets of scientists tend to kind of come out at weirder angles. I'm curious to hear, though, how you got to where you are now.
8: I kind of saw it and took it upon myself to be a jack of all trades. So I did a Bachelor of Environmental Science at Monash University. I did a stint at Sea Life Melbourne Aquarium in the Education and Curatorial Department for a little bit because I love marine life. My focus and my love has always been understanding how animals work from the inside out. So I was always really fascinated by anatomy and sea creatures and life in general, evolution. From there, I was able to get a role working at Museums Victoria as a paleontologist for several years, which was fantastic work. I got to work on whales and sharks and megafauna and prepare them and go out into the field and collect them. During COVID, though, the research funding basically completely stopped. So then I had to pivot and figure out what the hell am I going to do with my life from this point onwards if it's not involved in paleontology, because so much of my life was geared towards that already. I then worked worked at Zoos Victoria for a chunk of time. I then also started working at local councils, and I got a job at Whittlesea Council in the conservation team, doing outreach and then also in sustainability as well. And then everything just, you know, I'm just holding on to the bull with the horns, and as it was bucking me, basically, and holding on for dear life, hoping that I was going in the right direction. I've had more jobs than my parents have had in their entire career, and I'm 34 years old. So from there, I took on a job at Parks Victoria in communications, and it was also an outreach regarding conservation and science. And whilst that was happening, I got to get a curatorship with Bayside City Council and Bayside Gallery towards an exhibition called Prehistoric Bayside, which was focusing on the paleontology again. And that went really well. Everyone frothed over it. Everyone just loved fossils. And whilst that was happening, I changed roles again and did a community climate action specialist role at the City of Glen Eira, and transitioned away from Parks Victoria to the local council again. And then this opportunity came up almost completely out of the blue. It was like in the last month that the exhibition was open for Prehistoric Bayside with Bayside City Council. And it was with the Beaumaris Motor Yacht Squadron. And they came in and they're like, "Ben, you know that we've got space for this temporary exhibition setup that you've created for this fossil display." And I was like, "That would be amazing." So holding on to the horns, I just basically went with the flow. It took about a year, but then I set up another space within the Yacht Squadron itself, and called it basically the Prehistoric Bayside Museum, and everything just took hold of there. So it's been an incredible journey so far. I have no idea what I'm doing 100% of the time, and I'm just hoping for the best.
1: Well, you're holding on tight to the bull horns. That's one thing that you can say. And it sounds to me like all of the roles you've had have all been focused around connecting communities with their local environment, with local plants and animals, and ensuring people can enjoy and appreciate those. Do you think that would be one stream? Yeah. If you were to look back and think, actually, no, this isn't holding the bull by the horns. These are all strategic career moves.
8: When the opportunities come up, you've got to jump at them.
1: And was that interest in paleontology and animals grounded in the local geography, or was it anywhere, everywhere around the world? And then when you realised, hang on, a lot of these come from our backyard, that must have taken it to the next level.
8: You hit the nail on the head. When I first started looking into this kind of stuff, I was much, much younger, and the only things available in textbooks were from Eurasia and North America, and they're the really famous fossil sites. You can go to Wyoming and you can dig up a Stegosaurus, you know, or you can find Megalosaurus from the UK or something like that. But there was nothing really known about the fossil sites where I lived locally. The incredible thing is that they are amazing as well. There's so much out there.
1: Are we talking in the water? You have to go diving and snorkeling, or are we talking on the beach, up on the rocks?
8: So you don't need to go diving. I can certainly find fossil shark teeth at a low tide on the beach itself. But the most prolific areas are in the water, because no one's looking in the water. It's constantly getting churned around. The sand's moving all the time, so it's burying some of the fossils that were already previously loose. So it's a huge menagerie of different places to find fossils.
1: And what makes that area? So Beaumaris is sort of Melbourne's southeast.
8: About 30 to 40 minutes away from Melbourne.
1: What makes that area such a hotspot?
8: I have considered this for such a long time. And really, it's a really weird thing, because we do have a number of really fantastic fossil hotspots that are just not known about in the Bay at all. There's, like, for example, there's a fossil site at Curlewis that almost no one knows about, where you can find megalodon teeth, and it's just really hushed up. But people have been finding them for decades.
1: That's on the other side of Melbourne's Bay, isn't it?
8: Exactly right. So there's the Bellarine Peninsula, has a number of fossil sites. There's the Surf Coast that has an incredible fossil assemblage that's there as well. But Bayside is really unique because of the sheer amount of fossils that it's generating. It's tens of thousands every single year that are getting turfed up from the bottom of the sea floor. So I like to think of it as a bit of a Goldilocks effect. The conditions are just right. You've got the right geology, you've got the right fossils. The fossils are harder than the surrounding sediment that they're preserved in, and you're getting that active erosion that's ripping so many of these fossils from the layer naturally, and then they're pushing them up to shore. So you don't need anything other than your eyes in order to spot these fossils. You don't need tools to dig them out or anything. They are literally just waiting to be picked up on the shoreline.
1: Wow, that makes me want to finish this interview right now and go down to Burr Morris and have a look for myself. But
8: I think the conditions are pretty good today, for the record.
1: Is there quite an active community down Bayside that are also interested in collecting these kinds of fossils? And what do you do? Do you have a responsibility to hand the fossils in or to give them to someone or share them with someone if and when you do find them?
8: Yeah, all really good questions. And there's an incredible community of people. So when I started working at Museums Victoria, I would just bump into these people in the beach who would be looking for fossils for the first time and were really curious. And I'd say to them, hey, you know, I'm from, you know, the state repository. I'm really interested in collecting fossils so that we can research them for long term. I can teach you, if you'd like, about how to go about finding these fossils, but in the condition that if you do find something of scientific interest, you donate it to the museum. And soon enough, I started to get, you know, 15, 20 people, 30 people. It just, there's so many people that are coming out of the woodwork that I've never met before, even to this day. Like that, I remember having those conversations in 2016 before I even started at the museum, and saying, look, I can teach you how to go about do this stuff. And now there's somebody in the water every single week. So yeah, there's an incredible community that's there. And when they do find the fossils themselves, I say this to them, you have the responsibility. If you think it's, you know, scientifically valuable, they probably should go to the state museum. But one of the biggest issues with the state museum is that when the fossils went in there, nobody got the chance to see them other than researchers. They were hidden behind these massive shelving units. And it was very hard for people to interact and understand what was going on around the nature of where they were. So this, you know, museum initiative kind of came about a little bit because of that, because I wanted to show the public how many incredible things that we're finding at a breakneck pace all the time. It's just one fossil after the other. Like one of the little displays that I've got is just how many shark teeth I collected personally within a 2-day period. And there's more than 100, you know, just in this tiny little section of sharks and whales and other megafauna and a whole host of different things that we've been able to uncover.

0: You're listening to Lost in Science, where I'm chatting with Ben Francis Shelley about his development of prehistoric Bayside, a museum dedicated to fossils in Melbourne's southeast. Can you tell us then about the process of starting your own museum? You said that there was an opportunity for a temporary exhibition, yep, which you put together to sort of put on display some of the greatest finds that you had and other people's as well, I assume. And then correct, your training working in the museum, were you able to put together the stories? Was it all you? Did you have a team? Do you have to apply? Do you need a museum license? Tell us what it means to start your own museum.
1: I look back on it and I'm like, it was just nuts. It has just been the busiest thing that I've ever had to do in my entire life, working, you know, at Glenara City Council and doing that kind of work and then doing this on the side as well. I have no time. Thank God I don't have kids. Because if I did, there's no way I could ever accommodate the children as well as the museum as well.
0: You've got bony little toothy children.
1: Yeah, there's heaps. Then there's thousands of them. So it all started back in 2021 in the depths of lockdowns. Things were looking pretty miserable. I was looking for work at the time. I just left the museum because of a lack of funding. And I reached out to Bayside City Council, and particularly the Bayside Gallery, because I noticed that they had exhibitions. I had given talks to them previously, and I had a little bit of a relationship there. And I said, hey, I've got this crazy idea. I still screenshot the email, and I use it in presentations whenever I talk about how I go about creating something like this. And I just sound like this kind of wheezy teenager, kind of like, hey, if you're really interested in like potentially doing something with a museum, I can create it for you, man, you know? And so, they didn't get back to me in 3 months, but then I finally had a confirmation email that they had received the email, and they're like, hey, Ben, this is something we're interested in. Why don't you come in and just talk to us about what your idea is and put together a bit of a plan and we can see how it works. So I sat down with them, kind of spoke to them about my idea, got a floor plan from them to kind of give them an intention of where I would put some of the fossils and the signage and the different artwork that we could create together, and some rough assemblage of a budget. And we just basically went from there. I didn't hear from them for months at a time. And every time I would interact with them, they said, yeah, no, we are very interested. It just takes a really long time for these things to get approval in the first place. And having worked later on in a council, I can really appreciate that there are so many different approvals that you need to in order to spend money on certain things. And it took until 2023 to sign a contract with Bayside City Council for the temporary exhibition of 3 months called Prehistoric Bayside to be created. And then I said to them, if you want me to do this, I'm going to need a day a week. I'm going to need as much help as I possibly can. It's probably going to take about a year for me to be able to collect all of these fossils, not just mine and my own personal collection, because I had quite a large collection at the time, but also from this citizen scientists that I'd previously worked with, and then creating that signage and creating the artwork and everything else together. So it took ages. And every single step has just been this, you know, again, I'm just like making it up. I did an antiques roadshow styled event where people just brought fossils in and we just talked about them at the front, and it was so much fun. Oh. People were just, there were all these amazing fossils and like weird ear bones of things I'd never seen before, and we're just narrating and talking to people about it at the beginning.
0: Were they all amazing? Or I can imagine, you know, it sounds as though you've seen a lot of fossils. Do you get people coming up and saying, look, I found this, and you have to tell 5-year-old Timmy or 75-year-old Timmy, oh, nah, that's a rock?
1: Yeah, sometimes I look Timbo in the eyes and I go, Timmy, unfortunately, what you've got here is just a rock, but I can throw it away for you unless you'd like to keep this rock. We'll be on the beach together. And he's like, how would you throw it? I'd say I'd skip it on the surface of the water. Go from there. But then there are the fossils that I am no longer interested in collecting because I've got too many of them. So whale ribs and vertebrae, they're humongous to take, and they're really, really difficult and bulky items. They fascinate most people because they're a fossil, but they don't have any real scientific value because they just represent part of the body that we already know. Like, we know that a whale exists there, but it can't tell us anything more about how that whale lived unless there's a shark bite or something like that on it. So there's plenty of fossils that I just leave behind to this very day every single time I go for a dive, or I might bring them back up onto shore and just chuck them on the beach for somebody to find at another time.
0: Whereas something like an ear bone, you said that can tell us a lot. Why can an ear bone tell us so much?
1: So it's all because of the position of the semicircular ear canals, the cochlear region, in respect to the rest of the ear bone itself. So whales are really weird. They've got two very dense ear bones. There's one called an external one, which is a tympanic bulla, an internal one called a periotic, and they both are shaped completely differently depending on the species itself. So it's all based on the way in which the anatomy kind of cradles the ear bone in the back of the skull and how they kind of use it. So for an example, a blue whale's ear bone is gigantic. It's the size of two fists put together, and when you see it, there's no mistaking what it could possibly be. But when you look at for something like a southern right whale, they're still really big, but it's quite obviously very different from that of a blue whale, which belongs to the Rorqual family instead. So they all showcase that kind of vestige lineage of what kind of whale group that they belong to.
0: Ah, so the ear bones can give you some idea of the evolution of the species. And are you able to look at an ear bone fossil and get an estimate of how old that species might be or how old that fossil is? Or do you need extra equipment for that?
1: We do need extra equipment for it. We're very lucky in Bayside that the site as a whole has been roughly dated to about 5 to 6 million years of age, like almost the entirety of the strata. There are older

0: determine the rough age based on that. So if you know nothing about the site, and you don't have any understanding of the geology or the animals that are coming out, it can be really hard to date a specimen. So just recently, there was a woman who came out to me and she said, I found these fossils in my grandparents' farm. I have no idea where they came from. And I was like, then I find it really difficult to age if you're not able to give me the locality details of where it's come from, because it could have come from halfway across the world. So there's all those considerations that you need to bring into account, dating the fossil and understanding the age and the stratigraphy of the surrounding sediment is a very important part of paleontology.
1: Mm. Well, I can also imagine, and coming back to your museum, so you did the temporary exhibition that finished up. Presumably your backyard and your back shed was full of life-size sculptures and structures.
0: It was very intense. I had to, the overflow went into Nonda's backyard, a little bit of it. So,
1: but then the Beau Morris Yacht Squadron said, we have some space and we'd love for you to use that space. Is that how it happened?
0: So I had a colleague of mine who reached out to the Yacht Squadron and was like, Ben, I'm going to set up a meeting between the Yacht Squadron and yourself. You have something here that I think would be of use to them. The Yacht Squadron, the Beau Morris Motor Yacht Squadron, is actually on the land where the fossil site is. It was constructed in the 1960s. So it would be the perfect place to talk about the fossils. It's not somewhere different. It's exactly where the fossil site is, and it's been there for the last 50 years. So to be able to talk about it at the venue would be something that's really special. And so they came in, I gave them a tour, I gave the Commodore and the Vice Commodore tours of the entire area and all the fossils that have been found in Beau Morris and in Black Rock as well. And they were like, wow, this is amazing. We'd love to have some of the material on display at the Osquadron. And I said, great. Let's do it. Let's see how we go about doing it. I look back at those words and I'm like, I had no idea how much time was going to be involved in creating a museum whatsoever. There was just an insane amount of effort that took place and money as well to actually throw the whole thing together and just hope for the best.
1: And now, what happens next with this collection that you have?
0: So Facebook Marketplace is an amazing repository of stuff that people are just looking to give away. So one of the first issue was that the cabinets did not belong to me. They belonged to Bayside City Council. So I had to find entirely new ones. And cabinets are expensive. I was looking at them newer for like $2,000 each and I wanted like six. And I was like, oh man, I'm going to have to apply for grants and stuff. Luckily, Facebook Marketplace exists and jewelry stores, they go extinct every now and again. So I just waited until the right opportunity came. There was one jewelry store that basically closed and I got these fantastic cabinets for like $100 each. I was absolutely over the moon. They're very heavy. I put wheels on the bottom of them so that I could move them around. They all came with the affiliated locks and stuff and just started putting them in place and started figuring out how it should. We have over 1,000 fossils that we basically have within the cabinets and in the central section where we have the citizen scientists that are also discussing things as well. And it's incredible to see the momentum it's also taken. So what I've decided to do moving forward with it, because we have to pack it down to a certain extent to keep it safe as well, is to have these open days. And so we hope to have as many open days as we possibly can. The next one is on June 27th, but people froth on them. They absolutely love them. I advertised it for like less than 3 hours and it completely sold out all 350 tickets immediately. So I was blown away by it. And so with each of the open days that we plan on doing, we'll have a different theme. So the next one, unfortunately, which is booked out, but you can go on the wait list, is going to be all about sharks. I've got Professor John Long from Flinders University, a world-renowned shark and fish expert who's going to come and talk about fishes, sharks, and their evolution. We've got giant whale ribs, vertebrae, which are half the size of me, that are way more than 30 kilos. They're so heavy. We find them at the bottom of the sea floor. And we take the video footage of how we go about finding it as well. So there's TVs all over the place showcasing exactly how we go about finding these fossils and how people can find fossils without having to use tools as well. So it's really grown into something else and the momentum is just awesome.
1: Is there a touch and feel element too? And you said you had citizen science volunteers, other people contributing to help share this love and this passion that you have?
0: Yeah, look, I had a request from Jimmy, who's 13 years old, if he could be part of the citizen science table because of the things that he's found just within the last 6 months. And I was like, absolutely. You are

0: totally. There, you can talk to people. You know more about fossils than I would say 99% of the population does. And you know, his ability to be able to find really important things. He's been able to find some amazing looking shark teeth just recently. So there are all considerations. There's all these amazing people that come together. There is a tactile element that I always wanted to introduce that I wasn't able to do for the original exhibition. So on the onset, I love hard rubbish. I think it's fantastic. You can make some amazing finds with hard rubbish. And a colleague of mine came to the office with about 15 kilos of ether foam, which is this museum grade material that you can make mounts out of. And I was like, where did you find this? This is incredible. She's like, you can have it all. Go nuts. She found it on the side of the road. There was a gallery that would just basically thrown it out. It was about to go to landfill. And I was like, great, I will take this hundreds of dollars worth of ether foam off your hands, and I'll create these little mounts where people can actually can put the fossil in so that they're stabilized and people can touch and feel the individual fossils. So there's the back end of whale skulls, there's shark teeth that they can touch, there's ribs, there's everything that you can possibly imagine. So that I was able to introduce that tactile element because it's a really important part of what people want to see. It's a tricky combination. You know, you've got fossils that are millions of years of age, and you want people to interact with them, but you're also aware that people can break things, you know, and they have a tendency, they won't mean to, but they can very easily drop that giant megalodon tooth that you've got on display. So there are some that are definitely going to be behind cabinets, and then there are others where I say to people, you're welcome to pick that up, you can actually touch and feel that, and there's no problem at all.
1: Where would you like the museum to be in 5 years? I don't mean physically. I mean, what would a dream be? Is this something in your ideal world that you'd be doing full time?
0: I guess my hope for it is that it would get bigger, that we, I don't know how it would get bigger, but you know, one really nice thing was libraries have contacted me recently from certain councils and have asked if I can display specimens in there as well. So I'd love the opportunity to spread out and have lots of little micro museums all over the place. And if the opportunity ever comes up to have a bigger, more permanent museum, then it's something I would certainly look at, but it would require some serious funding behind it in order to do that too.
1: If people want to engage with the museum, where's the best place to find it?
0: It's the socials. As much as I hate Mark Zuckerberg and his control of Meta and the Meta universe, it's still a really great way to communicate to people. And so if you're interested in anything about Prehistoric Bayside, all you've got to do is just look, you can look it up on Instagram or on Facebook. It's just Prehistoric Bayside, or on Instagram, Prehistoric_Bayside. And you can find us and you can follow us and you can keep in tune with all the recent developments, when the next open day is going to be, the new discoveries that we're making.
1: It's wonderful to have someone in the community so passionate about engaging with the world around them and sharing that with other people. Thank you so much for joining us today on Lost in Science, Ben.
0: Thank you so much, Lyndon. It's been a pleasure.

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5: 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Sunday's forecast is partly cloudy. High chance of showers along the coastal fringe, medium chance elsewhere. Winds becoming light during the afternoon. Kempsey 22 and Southwest Rocks 20 degrees. Holiday Monday's weather information is partly cloudy. The chance of morning fog about higher ground. High chance of showers during daytime hours. Light winds. Kempsey 21 and Southwest Rocks 20 degrees. Tuesday's outlook is partly cloudy. The chance of morning fog in the south. High chance of showers in the north, medium chance elsewhere. Light winds prevailing. Kempsey 21 and Southwest Rocks 20 degrees. 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

for joining me. I'm Jane Bauer, and this is The Folk Show across the National Community Radio Network. This program is being pre-recorded in the studios of Radio Adelaide in South Australia, Kaurna country. And we're going to start with Australian music. This is Weddings, Parties and Anything. The album is called Luckiest Man. And this is the Ewan McColl song, Sweet Thames Flow Softly. It's a great version.

downloaded from the MMRAP catalogue this week. That's Sydney band Dusk and Lights with their song State of Disarray, came out as a single. And please, if you're a singer-songwriter or Australian band, don't forget to put your work onto the MRAP catalogue. It's a government-funded website for Australian artists to put their work on for presenters in radio like me. And we started off the program with Weddings, Parties and Anything, Melbourne folk rock band that was active between 1999, and that was from their album Luckiest Man, and it was the Ewan McColl song Sweet Thames Flow Softly. We're going to stay with Australia, but this sounds very Irish. It's actually in the Irish language. It's Mozzie Scanlon. The album is called Come Away, and I'm going to play the track The Dawning of the Day, but like I said, in Irish language. It's from an old tune written by Thomas Connellan, which was also used later on for the song, the Irish song that most people know, Raglan Road. And I was just really amazed. There's a number of well-known Australian musicians involved in this, Shane Howard, Dan Burke, Marcia Howard, Peter Dennehy, to name a few. So here we are. This is Mozzie Scanlon with The Dawning of the Day.

0: awesome.
1: That's New Zealand family group, the Penmans, from their album Homemade Jam. They sing unaccompanied, and there's a dad with three adult children. And that song is called The Battle of Sowerby Bridge. It's traditional, and it's about the first English Civil War, which in 1644 there was a skirmish at Sowerby, and the parliamentarians won over the royalists, and it's a humorous look at it. And before that, it was Mossy Scanlon, Irish Australian, with The Dawning of the Day from his album Come Away, and it's all in Irish language. Okay, we're going to go to England now. This is Maddie Pryor, and you'll remember she was the front singer of Steel Eye Span and has done lots of work with various other artists and on her own ever since. This is the Sydney Carter song, Lord of the Dance, and it's from a strangely named album called Strange Coincidences in the Specialty Tea Trading.

0: That's English-Scottish group Lau, which means natural light, with Ewan McColl's song Freeborn Man from their album Lightweights and Gentlemen. And before that, it was Maddie Pryor with A Lot of Brass doing the Sydney Carter number Lord of the Dance. And from the album Strange Coincidences in Specialty Tea Trading. Okay, you're listening to The Folk Show. I'm Jane Bauer, and this is being pre-recorded in the studios of Radio Adelaide, Kaurna Country. And I hope you're enjoying wherever you are in Australia, because I've just had some stats sent to me saying there are 68 stations have listened to me in the last few months. So that's great to hear. Please contact me at Radio Adelaide if you're interested in giving me feedback or want to make requests or have comments about the program. We're going to go to the US now. This is from an album called Pete, Woody and Me, Volume 1, Keep the Flame Alive. And it's Spook Handy, who's the performer on this album. I'm going to play My Oklahoma Blowed Away. It was written by Sis Cunningham and her brother and first recorded in 1976 by Sis herself. It's been covered by people like Bruce Springsteen and Pete Seeger, but I think this is a great version too.
1: When they opened up the strip, I was young and full of zip.

0: except the mortgage blowed away.
1: Blow away!
0: Yes, it looked so green and fair when I built my shanty there. I figured...

Aoife O'Donovan, she's from the USA, and that's Lay My Burden Down from her album Fossils. And I'd like to just read, Aoife's writing came to attention of Alison Krauss when she recorded Aoife's Lay My Burden Down for her 2011 album Paper Airplane. So that gives you the link for who Aoife is. And before that, wasn't that fun? Spook Handy with My Oklahoma Home Blowed Away from Pete Woody and Me, Volume 1, Keep the Flame Alive. Well, we're going to stay in the US. This is Carl Carey. I'm just going to, it says on my little notes here, note the backing musos. So I'll mention those to you. Let's have a look. Pauline Scanlon, Natalie House. Yes, there's, and many others. And this is from her album North Star. And I'm going to play the Kate Wolfe song Across the Great Divide. Kate, brilliant singer-songwriter from the US who's no longer with us. So enjoy this, Carl Carey with Across the Great Divide.

That's Canadian duet Sheila Carabine and Amanda Walther, who are Darla, live in concert there with O Susanna, who is Suzanne Ungerkaider, and the Good Lovelies, who are a trio from Canada as well. And they're singing their The Wait, which is a band song, and it's from their live in concert Girls from the North Country album. Whoa, what a mouthful. There. Yeah, but I thought that was a great track to play. And then before that, it was the Kate Wolfe song Across the Great Divide, performed by Carr Carey from her album North Star. Well, this next song is very poignant. It's about the Newton shootings in 2012 in the US, where 26 people died and 20 children because someone took a gun or guns to a school. Lou Dominguez has written it and included it on his album We the People. It's called Gun Country.

That's Eleanor Shanley with Friends. And the friends are Dolores Keane, who's singing with her, and Sharon Shannon, who's playing the button accordion there. And it's Whistle Daughter Whistle, sung, obviously, tongue-in-cheek, and having a lot of fun there. And before that, it was Gun Country. Lots to think about in that song with Lou Dominguez from the album We the People. And that was made in Hollywood, which is a bit strange. Okay, I've come to the end of the program. Really glad that you joined me, and hope you join me next week on the same time, same station that you're listening to now.

And until then, look after yourself, care for your family and friends, and don't forget to carry out random acts of kindness. I'm Jane Bauer, and I'd like to go out with, this is Kylie Minogue, a Scottish band, lots of fun, and I'm going to play the track La Brass Thing. Goodbye.

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1: Here's your weather forecast for the Macleay Valley region on Tank FM. Holiday Monday's weather information is partly cloudy. High chance of showers during daytime hours. Light winds. Kempsey 21 and Southwest Rocks 20 degrees. Tuesday's outlook is partly cloudy. The chance of morning fog in the south. High chance of showers in the north, medium chance elsewhere. Light winds prevailing. Kempsey 21 and Southwest Rocks 20 degrees. Wednesday's weather is partly cloudy. Medium chance of showers, most likely in the afternoon and evening. Light winds becoming north to northeasterly 15 to 20 kilometers per hour during the day, then becoming light during the afternoon. Kempsey 23 and Southwest Rocks 21 degrees. That's your catch up of the latest local weather in on 103.1 Tank FM.
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2: Here's your weather forecast for the Macleay Valley region on Tank FM. Holiday Monday's weather information is partly cloudy. High chance of showers during daytime hours. Light winds. Kempsey 21 and Southwest Rocks 20 degrees. Tuesday's outlook is partly cloudy. The chance of morning fog in the south. High chance of showers in the north, medium chance elsewhere. Light winds prevailing. Kempsey 21 and Southwest Rocks 20 degrees. Wednesday's weather is partly cloudy. Medium chance of showers, most likely in the afternoon and evening. Light winds becoming north to northeasterly 15 to 20 kilometers per hour during the day, then becoming light during the afternoon. Kempsey 23 and Southwest Rocks 21 degrees.

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This week on Spotlight, I'm spotlighting the brand new album for Kingswood. Just recently released on ABC Music, contains 10 tracks, all from the pen of in-house team led by producer and songwriter member Alex Lasker. We'll kick off with a triple play. Two Lovers, Lovin' a Girl, and the brand new single released at the time of album launch, The Action.

right around Australia. This is Spotlight. I'm Kevin Walsh. We're spotlighting Midnight Mavericks from Kingswood. And back to another triple play. Highway Signs, Mary Jane, and Jenny.

Folks, if you're wanting to get hold of a physical copy of this album, Midnight Mavericks from Kingswood, ABC do have availability, but the boys from Kingswood would prefer you to go direct because they reap the benefits. Go to Kingswood Country and follow the prompts. Grab a physical copy, and if you need to get it on a thumb drive, well, you're able to do so through family, friends, and then you'll have both the CD and help the band and a copy for your car that doesn't have that CD player. Now back to another triple play. One of the singles that was released prior to the album launch, Faith, Pouring Rain, and Joanie.

Well, folks, that's 9 of the 10 tracks from Kingswood's album, Midnight Mavericks. They certainly are a band that have captured the international attention, playing regularly through the UK, Europe, and America, and split their time between America and Australia. If you ever get the opportunity, go to their electronic platforms to check out where they'll be popping up around Australia. And it is surprising to see some of the venues the boys are prepared to appear at. In the meantime, time for the last single. It's a track entitled Last First Kiss.

Well, that's it for the 10 tracks from Kingswood. There are a brand new album out on ABC Music and readily available, Midnight Mavericks. Now we turn our attention to new singles to country music radio that are across my desk. We'll kick off with Ruby Shea, Shipwreck. Follow it up with Little Big Town and Hey There Sunshine, and the Shires with Watching You Watching.

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We're featuring music across my desk following our look at Kingswood and their brand new album, Midnight Mavericks. Well, folks, that's it for Spotlight this week. I trust you've enjoyed the musical journey, and I want to thank you for your time. If you're able to catch Spotlight again sometime soon, that's most appreciated. But in the meantime, I'll leave you with Keith Urban, Steal Away, Midlander Along with Shooting Memories with Tequila, and Clancy Williams and Feeling Something New.

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5: BBC News with Emily Thomas. Armenians are voting in a parliamentary election. The contest, seen as a choice between remaining with Russia's sphere of influence or moving the country closer to Europe and improving regional security under Prime Minister Nikol Pashinyan. Our correspondent Reyhan Dimitri is in Yerevan.
6: Nikol Pashinyan is talking about what he describes as a real Armenia, in which borders with neighboring Azerbaijan and Turkey are open, where Armenia is at the crossroads of this international trade between East and West. While the other side is talking about the country's security, they're criticizing Pashinyan's approach, saying that he has made too many concessions to Azerbaijan, which has been a historic enemy for Armenia. They are also talking about closer ties with Russia, saying that economically and militarily, Armenia has to be closer to Russia.
5: The Israeli military says it's intercepted two projectiles fired from Lebanon after sirens sounded in communities near their border. Clashes between the Israeli forces and Hezbollah have continued after the Iranian-backed militant group rejected a US-brokered ceasefire between Israel and the Lebanese government. The UN peacekeeping mission condemned an earlier Israeli strike on a Lebanese army vehicle in Nabatea, which killed three soldiers. Here's Mohamed Taba from BBC Arabic.
7: This is very significant because the memorandum of understanding between Lebanon and Israel is stating that the Lebanese army would take over the areas that Hezbollah is controlling at the moment, especially in southern Lebanon, by targeting this Lebanese army unit. That means that that replacement of the Lebanese army might be in doubt, and the Lebanese army also could be skeptical or could be not confident in taking these positions. That's why the UNIFIL condemned, and the Israeli army is investigating that.
5: Ukrainian officials say a Russian drone has hit a storage facility for spent nuclear fuel near the Chernobyl nuclear plant. They said a resulting fire was extinguished and no injuries were reported. Kyiv informed the International Atomic Energy Agency that radiation levels remained stable. Russian drone strikes continued overnight, killing one person and injuring dozens more. It comes as the British Prime Minister, Keir Starmer, is preparing to host the leaders of Ukraine, France and Germany. South Korea's President Lee Jae-myung has nominated Han Sang-suk as the new Prime Minister. She's the current Minister for Small and Medium-Sized Enterprises and will only be the second woman to become South Korean Prime Minister if her appointment is ratified by the National Assembly. Ms. Han is the former chief executive of South Korea's largest search engine and has been nominated to help lead Seoul's pivot towards greater use of AI. World News from the BBC. Kosovo is holding its third parliamentary election in just over a year as it grapples with a constitutional crisis. The new poll was forced after the parliament failed to elect a new president by the deadline of the end of April. A winning candidate needs the support of two-thirds of MPs. But with none of the three main opposition parties willing to work across the political divide, today's vote is unlikely to solve the problem. Pope Leo is celebrating open-air mass in the Spanish capital, Madrid, which the organisers say is being attended by 1.2 million people. Before the service, he travelled through the huge crowds in the Popemobile, waving to onlookers and blessing babies. It's the second day of the Pope's week-long state visit, the first by a pontiff to Spain since 2010. Afterwards, Pope Leo will lead a procession through central Madrid. Police in the US state of Ohio are looking for two suspects who they believe began shooting at each other, injuring 12 bystanders, two of them critically. The deputy police chief in Toledo, Joe Hefferman, said the confrontation took place near a community street festival.
8: It appears as though there was at least two shooters. I think they were probably shooting at each other.

0: And what ended up happening was 12 people were struck with bullets. That's what we have right now. Two of them critical.
1: Iran's World Cup squad is due to arrive in Mexico today amidst a row over visas and access to the stadiums where they'll play their matches. All three of Iran's first round games are in the United States, but players have been told they have to fly in and fly out of the country on the same day. Iran also says 15 of its support staff have been denied US visas altogether, which an official described as political interference in sport in its worst form. And that's the latest world news from the BBC.
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4: Here's your weather forecast for the Maclay Valley region on Tank FM. Holiday Monday's weather information is partly cloudy. High chance of showers during daytime hours. Light winds. Kempsey 21 and Southwest Rocks 20 degrees. Tuesday's outlook is partly cloudy. The chance of morning fog in the south. High chance of showers in the north, medium chance elsewhere. Light winds prevailing. Kempsey 21 and Southwest Rocks 20 degrees. Wednesday's weather is partly cloudy. Medium chance of showers, most likely in the afternoon and evening. Light winds becoming north to northeasterly 15 to 20 kilometers per hour during the day, then becoming light during the afternoon. Kempsey 23 and Southwest Rocks 21 degrees. That's your catch-up of the latest local weather and on 103.1 Tank FM.
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0: bewitched, bothered and bewildered. I do hope that's not something that you're experiencing at the moment. Doris Day with the Mellow Men and John Rarig and his orchestra from 1949 and from a double album of Doris's work called The Vintage Years. Hello and welcome to the show. My name is Streamer. This is Down Memory Lane. It's brought to you by the Community Radio Network. And you'll hear music from mostly from the first half of the 20th century today. The theme today is, well, the feature artists, Peggy Lee, Frank Sinatra, Nelson Riddle and his orchestra, Vic Damone, Nat King Cole and Doris Day. And why? Well, I decided to have a look at who won or was nominated for Grammy Awards at the very first Grammy Award ceremony, and that was in 1959. That followed on from me featuring Ella Fitzgerald a few weeks ago. And so today we've got the first half of the 20th century work from people who were involved in the Grammy Awards in 1959. So I hope you can hang around and enjoy the show with me. Next up, we've got Nat King Cole with Oscar Moore and Wesley Prince.
1: Sheet that bed, oh my love, little honey bed, stepping in out of new guest, just wait and see that the finest sheet that bed.

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Bad. 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All the girls say she's got nothing. 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All the boys say she's got nothing, nothing but TNT Bev. Oh, Bev, look at that sophistication. Confidentially, she's the one for me. Confidentially, she's the only one for me.

Star band. It's something new for the music stand. It's on the way, but before we start, a cutting capers around your heart. You're gonna cheer when you hear this band. There's never been a better crew. And when you hear the drummer, Lottie, how they join the hum of cutting capers just for you.

Another track with Doris Day teaming up with John Rarig and his orchestra and an unidentified male quartet, Canadian Capers from 1949. From 1941, before that, Babs, the King Cole Trio. This time it was Nat King Cole and he was with Oscar Moore and Wesley Prince. One of the people on the list was Vic Damone, and I thought, yeah, I can add Vic Damone, and then I realised I own one Vic Damone track. So here it is. Thank you.

Well, I definitely stepped into the second half of the 20th century there. From the mid-60s, I think, all my tomorrows. But the reason is we had Nelson Riddle and his orchestra and teaming up with Frank Sinatra, who's another one on the list, from an album, Screen Sinatra, All My Tomorrows. And that followed on from my lone Vic Damone track. He was with Jerry Gray's orchestra, You Do, from 1947. This is Down Memory Lane, brought to you by the Community Radio Network, with music mostly from the first half of the 20th century.

0: a fairly silly song from Doris Day. She was with Paul Weston and his orchestra, Shanghai. And before that, Peggy Lee was with Benny Goodman and his orchestra, Somebody Else Is Taking My Place, and that was recorded in 1941.
1: I found a new one.

two there from 1947. Just then, Them Their Eyes from Peggy Lee and Dave Barbour and his orchestra. And then I Found a New Baby. That was the Nat King Cole Trio, or rather the King Cole Trio, with Nat King Cole, Irving Ashby on the guitar, and Johnny Miller on the bass.

The orchids I gave

No Orchids for My Lady, Frank Sinatra on the vocals, and the orchestra was being directed by Axel Staudel. 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Today we're listening to a selection of people who were involved in the 1959 Grammys, but who worked in the first half of the 20th century. However, the silly song that's coming up now, because it's half an hour into the show, is something from 1959, but I think you'll agree that it's a very good silly song, and it is by two of the artists I'm featuring today, Frank Sinatra and Nelson Riddle with his orchestra. And here it is, a silly song for you to sing along with, High Hopes.

Frank Sinatra teaming up with Nelson Riddle and his orchestra with a bunch of unidentified children. And that was High Hopes. And that was our silly song for today on Down Memory Lane. Here's another fairly silly song with Doris

Peggy Lee teaming up with husband Dave Barbour and his orchestra, Dave on the electric guitar. Please Love Me Tonight from 1948. And it came from a 4-CD box set, which has got a wonderful booklet with it with lots and lots of information about Peggy and her recordings. And it's called Miss Wonderful. So if you ever see that and you were interested in Peggy Lee's music, that's the one to grab. And before that, Doris Day from an album called Early Days. Doris Day with the Mellow Men and George Wiley and his orchestra. I didn't slip, I wasn't pushed, I fell. And I always think of that as a bit of a cheesy, silly song number. You're listening to Down Memory Lane, brought to you by the Community Radio Network and bringing you music from the first half of the 20th century, mostly. And today we are falling into the second half of the 20th century bit, usually to pick up Nelson Riddle tracks. And I'm bringing you people who were involved in the first Grammy Awards in 1959, but who worked. And so we know them as people from the first half of the 20th century. Here's another Peggy Lee track now.

If you laugh at different comics, if you root for different teams, waste no time, weep no more. Show him what the door is for.

If his eyes get dull and fishy when you look for glints and gleams, waste no time, make a switch, drop him in the nearest ditch.

originally written for the musical South Pacific. That was Peggy Lee with Dave Barbour and his orchestra. I'm Gonna Wash That Man Right Out of My Hair. And they recorded that in 1949. When I'm preparing this show, I'm always on the lookout for what something appropriate that I can use, not just a random silly song or random comedy. So when I saw the title of the next track and I thought, oh, this is a track by Nat King Cole, it'll be really good to have a silly song by a featured artist. And the name of the track is This Will Make You Laugh. But in fact, it's not a funny song at all. So I'm glad I listened to the words before I decided to schedule it as a silly song. Well, here's a very serious song called This Will Make You Laugh.

took a chance on the one romance and vowed it couldn't miss. But I should have known to never judge a heart by a kiss. This will make you laugh. I once believed in you, and for all my love, you didn't see it through.

Lots of electric guitar in today's show, a very modern sounding show. That was Dave Barbour again with his orchestra and Peggy Lee. Baby is what he calls me. That was recorded in 1945 and from 1941 before that. This will make you laugh. Very sad tale there. Nat King Cole with Oscar Moore on the guitar and Wesley Prince on the bass. Well, it's almost the end of the show. You've been listening to Down Memory Lane, brought to you by the Community Radio Network and bringing you music from the first half of the 20th century. Next week, I have part two of the people who were with the Grammy Awards in 1959. This time we've got Ella Fitzgerald again, George Shearing, Count Basie, the King Sisters and Stan Freberg. So I hope you can come along and enjoy this with me. You can get in touch, streamer88.5@gmail.com, and to take us to the end of the show, we

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4: Here's your weather forecast for the Macleay Valley region on Tank FM. Holiday Monday's weather information is partly cloudy. High chance of showers during daytime hours. Light winds. Kempsey 21 and southwest rocks 20 degrees. Tuesday's outlook is partly cloudy. The chance of morning fog in the south. High chance of showers in the north, medium chance elsewhere. Light winds prevailing. Kempsey 21 and southwest rocks 20 degrees. Wednesday's weather is partly cloudy. Medium chance of showers, most likely in the afternoon and evening. Light winds becoming north to northeasterly 15 to 20 kilometers per hour during the day, then becoming light during the afternoon. Kempsey 23 and southwest rocks 21 degrees. That's your catch up of the latest local weather on 103.1 Tank FM.
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7: Transcribed from New York City, your Army and Air Force present Rhythm Rhapsodies, starring Herbie Fields and his septet. 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
7: Background, the strains of jealousy. And here at the microphone, one of the country's most versatile instrumentalists, Herbie Fields. Herbie?
9: Hey, Joe, and hello, everyone. You know, every year, Tin Pan Alley grinds out thousands of new songs. Some never make the grade, some are shoved to the top, burn brightly for a while, and just as rapidly die. And some continue to grow in popularity every year until they become the musical standards, the songs every orchestra is asked to play. 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
6: Yes, opening this week's Phantom Dancer, music by Herbie Fields from 1954. He was a Phantom Dancer feature artist in 2017, and his granddaughter got in touch with the Phantom Dancer recently. So, for the granddaughter and for Phantom Dancer listeners, here's another broadcast by Herbie Fields, followed by more from Early News Radio from 1955 with Live Crosses to Jazz by Billy Taylor and the Sorter Finnegan Orchestra, as well as by Ellington singer Al Hibbler, who sings his hit Unchained Melody. Your Phantom Dancer feature artist this week is Hawaiian music band leader and promoter Harry Owens with his Royal Hawaiian Orchestra. Then we cross to New York in 1956 for the electric guitar swing of Slim Gaylard. See the playlist at Greg Poppleton's Radio Lounge blog.

Hawaiian name, a word for the girl's name, Marianne, is Meliana. Meliana. They don't have any, very many letters in the Hawaiian alphabet, and the closest they could come to Marianne was Meliana, and that's the title of this next little number, which Eddie Bush will sing. Eddie, with the high Hawaiian falsetto voice, sings Meliana A.

songs of the strolling Hawaiian minstrel. A bit of a lift now, a great tune that was written by the late Sonny Kuna of the islands. Prince Kawohe will sing on the beach at Waikiki.

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1: BBC News with Emily Thomas. Armenians are voting in a parliamentary election, with the contest seen as a choice between moving the country closer to Europe or remaining within Russia's sphere of influence. The party of the Prime Minister, Nikol Pashinyan, favours joining the European Union and is expected to win most votes, though without achieving a majority. Reyhan Dmitri is covering the election from Yerevan.
3: The reason why it became so interesting for the outside world is because in the last two or three years, the incumbent, Nikol Pashinyan, has clearly started steering his country away from his traditional alliance with Russia towards the West. Last year, Armenian Parliament passed a legislation seeking closer ties with the EU. Russia imposed massive trade barriers to show them that if this country continues on its westward path, then it's going to lose all this preferential trade that it currently has with Russia.
1: Pope Leo has called for Catholics in Spain to express their faith by helping others during an open-air mass in the capital, Madrid. Organisers said around 1.2 million people had filled the streets, including King Felipe VI and Queen Letizia. In his sermon, the Pope said that God identified with the poor, the downtrodden and those who were alone. Before the service, he travelled through the huge crowds in the Pope Mobile. Nigerian officials say the Islamist group Boko Haram has freed about 400 people kidnapped earlier this year from a village in the northeastern state of Borno. Richard Kagoye reports.
4: The authorities deny paying a ransom, though it's a tactic often used by armed groups. A youth activist says the victims, including women and children, were freed on Saturday. They were seized from the Ngoshe area near the border with Cameroon. Boko Haram has repeatedly attacked the area since launching its insurgency 15 years ago. Nigeria continues to battle widespread insecurity with kidnappings by jihadists and armed gangs targeting schools, churches and remote villages.
1: The Israeli military says it has intercepted two projectiles fired from Lebanon after sirens sounded near their border. Clashes between the Israeli forces and Hezbollah have continued after the Iranian-backed militant group rejected a US-brokered ceasefire between Israel and the Lebanese government. Israeli troops have been striking deep inside Lebanon. From Jerusalem, here's Wira Davis.
5: Israel, which said it has struck more than 150 targets this weekend alone, has also been accused of killing hundreds of civilians in the airstrikes and members of the Lebanese army. It is not involved in the conflict and has begun deploying in parts

0: of the south under the terms of the ceasefire agreement. Yesterday, three Lebanese soldiers, including a senior officer, were killed in southern Lebanon when their vehicle was hit by an Israeli missile.
1: BBC News. Israeli police say five people have been injured in a gun attack in the central Israeli town of Kochav Yair. They say the security forces killed the gunman, an Arab Israeli from the town of Taiba, who had used a vehicle with an Israeli number plate. The IDF says it has closed off a nearby crossing into the West Bank. Ukrainian officials say a Russian drone has hit a storage facility for spent nuclear fuel near the Chernobyl nuclear plant. They said a resulting fire was extinguished. Kyiv informed the International Atomic Energy Agency that radiation levels remained stable. Russian drone strikes continued overnight, killing one person and injuring dozens. South Korea's president has selected a new prime minister for the country. Han Sung-suk is a former chief executive of an internet search engine company and will become only the second woman to hold the post. Paul Moss reports.
2: Being prime minister in South Korea is normally a ceremonial role, but in choosing Han Sung-suk, President Lee made clear he hopes to draw on her experience in technology, particularly to drive forward artificial intelligence-related industries. But Han takes office in a country still recovering from the political turmoil of 2024, when martial law was declared, and with relations with both China.
3: Two, the young man who perpetrated this crime was a Brit, born and raised in this country.
4: So what did you say to him?
3: I told him he was wrong.
1: South Korea's president, Lee Jae-myung, has nominated Han Sung-suk as the new prime minister. She's the minister for small and medium-sized enterprises and will be only the second woman to become South Korean prime minister if her appointment's ratified. She must now be confirmed by the National Assembly. Ms. Han is the former chief executive of South Korea's largest search engine. BBC News.
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7: Here's your weather forecast for the Macleay Valley region on Tank FM. Holiday Monday's weather information is partly cloudy. High chance of showers during daytime hours. Light winds. Kempsey 21 and Southwest Rocks 20 degrees. Tuesday's outlook is partly cloudy. The chance of morning fog in the south. High chance of showers in the north, medium chance elsewhere. Light winds prevailing. Kempsey 21 and Southwest Rocks 20 degrees. Wednesday's weather is partly cloudy. Medium chance of showers, most likely in the afternoon and evening. Light winds becoming north to northeasterly 15 to 20 kilometers per hour during the day, then becoming light during the afternoon. Kempsey 23 and Southwest Rocks 21 degrees. That's your catch-up of the latest local weather and on 103.1 Tank FM.
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Hello, dear listeners. I'm Murray McInerney, and it's good to be with you again, and I hope you're all well. Around Australia, you're listening to Let the Bands Play, Australia's top band parade, brought to you from the studios of 3CR in Melbourne. It's broadcast throughout the nation via the internet, distributed by the Community Radio Network, and also heard on digital radio in Melbourne. And now let's hear the superb band of Her Majesty's Marines, conducted by Lieutenant Colonel G.A.C. Hoskins, playing Glorious Victory. It was composed by Walter M. Kendall and is ranked as one of the finest military band marches ever written. With its foot-tapping rhythm, instantly recognisable melody and subtle, simple harmonies, this has all the elements of a well-crafted parade march.

Isn't that very fine, wonderful music? Glorious Victory, played by the band of Her Majesty's Marines, conducted by Lieutenant Colonel G.A.C. Hoskins. And the next tune will be familiar to many of you, dear band fans. It's called Eye Level, and it came to life way back in 1972 as the theme music of the TV detective series Van der Valk, set in Amsterdam. I think it was a BBC series, but it was still set in Amsterdam. It's played by the Hendon Band of the Salvation Army from northwest London.

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0: Here's your weather forecast for the Maclay Valley region on Tank FM. Holiday Monday's weather information is partly cloudy. High chance of showers during daytime hours. Light winds. Kempsey 21 and Southwest Rocks 20 degrees. Tuesday's outlook is partly cloudy. The chance of morning fog in the south. High chance of showers in the north, medium chance elsewhere. Light winds prevailing. Kempsey 21 and Southwest Rocks 20 degrees. Wednesday's weather is partly cloudy. Medium chance of showers, most likely in the afternoon and evening. Light winds becoming north to northeasterly 15 to 20 kilometers per hour during the day, then becoming light during the afternoon. Kempsey 23 and Southwest Rocks 21 degrees. That's your catch up of the latest local weather and on 103.1 Tank FM.
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Hey, how's your week been? I trust you're in a good place. If for some reason, though, you're not, I'm hoping that taking a listen to our guest today might just cure you of whatever's ailing. I guarantee you're going to feel a little bit better for sure. Our chat today is with singer, guitarist and songwriter Mark Farner, who's best known as the lead vocalist and lead guitarist for the American hard rock band Grand Funk Railroad. Let me remind you of one of their biggest hits.

0: It was the early 70s, and Grand Funk Railroad's founding members, Don Brewer, Mel Sucker, and Mark Farner, were precursors of heavy metal and were promoted widely as the loudest rock and roll band in the world. For a hard rocker, Mark Farner is surprisingly religious. As you get to know him a little bit here, you'll understand why Mark has always been passionate about spreading love.
1: Hi, Sandy Kay.
2: Hi, a very big welcome to A Breath of Fresh Air.
1: Thank you.
2: Where do we find you?
1: At my home rehearsal facility in Michigan, in the tip of the mitt.
2: Your history is quite amazing, Mark, and I'm hoping you don't mind taking us all for a walk down memory lane. Of course, everybody knows you for founding Grand Funk Railroad, but you were doing lots of work before that, weren't you?
1: Yes, and I've been active in the art of love, growing in love, all through my life. I've been at it a while.
2: I know that's been your edict for some time, but you kind of started off like that, could you?
1: Well, my father died when I was 9 years old, and he was a veteran, a World War II veteran, tank driver. My mother was the first woman in the United States to weld on Sherman tanks, which was the type of tank that my father was a driver of. When he passed, my whole life changed. All the kids, there was four of us at the time, and we all felt this amazing loss. And it was watching the family go from this happy singing together, harmonizing together, you know, making music every weekend together, to this, everybody's down in the dumps. And that's when I was 9 years old, is when my father had just bought our first television set. And it was on, and it was in the living room. And I walked out of the dining room through the corridor into the living room, and Billy Graham was on the television set. He was at a stadium in Flint, Michigan, and he was doing this drive. It was like a revival. As I'm walking by, he says, "Do you need a touch from God? Do you need Jesus to touch your life?" And I'm looking over him. I said, "Hell yeah, are you kidding me?" You know, I think I can use it. And he says, "Come over here and put your hand on it." And I, you know, a 9-year-old kid, is he talking to me? I'm looking around. I'm the only one in the room. He must be talking to me. You know, I go over and I put my hand on the TV and I prayed with Billy Graham. My father was a very spiritual man and he was full of love. I saw that love in him. I saw how people admired that love in him. And I always wanted to be like that. And I am slowly achieving it.
0: Both of Mark's parents came from a place of love, and his Cherokee ancestry on his mother's side brought the family a good deal of spirituality too.
1: My great-grandmother was full blood.
2: And what part did that play in your upbringing?
1: Well, my mother would speak very fondly of my great-grandmother, Elizabeth Ko'one. And she married a New York City Jewish man, Abraham Jones.
2: Wow.
1: Yeah. So she said that my grandmother had healing hands and that people would bring sick folks over to my grandmother just to have her lay hands on them. And she said people would walk out of there healed, Mark. She had it. And I esteem that to be a culmination of love. Before my dad passed, I saw that love and I saw the reaction of people to that. And it was in the music that they would play every Sunday. When I tell this to you, it's like I'm reliving it, Sandy. I see those great big people and I'm still this little 3-4-year-old kid. And listening to them sing and watching them play these great big instruments, and now I'm playing. I couldn't hardly wait till Sunday, and we always had something wonderful to eat, either Southern fried chicken with hockey puck dumplings or sloppy joes.
2: What's that?
1: Sloppy Joe is ground beef with onions and garlic and a cream tomato sauce with some spices in there. Sloppy Joe kind of gets all over you when you eat it. You know, you're holding it and
2: right,
1: falling.
2: Hence the name. Yeah. So did you aspire to be a musician from that tender age?
1: I didn't have it within me to imagine myself playing because those people played so good. It was like, oh my God, I was completely enamored by the whole adventure every Sunday. I never imagined that I would be able to play like this.
2: What sort of music were they playing?
1: Southern bluegrass stuff and gospel. The one that sticks out the most is, I got peace like a river. I got peace like a river. I got peace like a river in my soul, in my soul.

0: when my aunts and my grandmother and my mother, and all the women were singing, I'm telling you something, it was like angels, Sandy. Yeah, that's the way it came through to my ears. And everybody would just be hugging each other and loving. And that was part of the experience. And I didn't really realize until I was 15 years old that I wanted to play. I wanted to play football. I was defensive linebacker over center. I was in on every tackle because I loved to hear my name called on the loudspeaker. They say, that was Farner number 66 in on the tackle. Boy, I'd be just prancing across that And my mother knew this about me. And when I had some injuries and the doctor told my mother, there's no way I could play football or run track that year. And she felt so sorry for me that she got me guitar lessons, 6 guitar lessons. And she rented an acoustic guitar and I learned how to play. And then after the 3rd lesson, it was hunting season for ringneck pheasant in Michigan. And the guitar teacher had an accident with a 12 gauge, shot himself in the foot. So no more lessons.
1: So that first band that you started playing with was called Terry Knight and the Pack.
0: Terry Knight and the Pack came along after I had been in Mojo and the Nightwalkers. That was our first band.
1: Right.
0: And the Geneseans. And then we were the Derelicts. We had, different incarnations working up to when I went with Terry Knight and the Pack.

when I was with Terry Knight and the Pack, I played bass. They said, can you play a bass? I said, I played tuba in the marching band. I don't know if I could play a bass. So I went, I got a bass. Come to find out, I could play bass. It wasn't that hard, but I sang background. Don Brewer, the drummer for Grand Funk Railroad, he was the drummer of Terry Knight and the Pack, and him and I and Kurt Johnson would sing harmonies together behind Terry, and it made Terry sound good.

0: There was a couple more bands that came along before you decided to set up Grand Funk Railroad. When and why did you make that decision?
1: Well, because of the last incarnation of the band that we were in, the Pack, we whittled it down to just the Fabulous Pack, they would call us. We had an opportunity to go to the East Coast, and they told us that if we would go play some promotional gigs, that we could then make some real money. So we left Michigan, and we went out there with a U-Haul trailer and all of our equipment. A big snowstorm hit, and we were stranded on Cape Cod. We were eating oatmeal with water that we melted down the snow, freezing our asses off. And when we got back, two of the guys in the band were married, and their wives were threatening divorce, and they had to quit the band. So there we were, guitar player and keyboard player were out of the band. I looked over at Brewer. I said, let's get some musicians that don't even have girlfriends. We don't want the women ruining our band. So when we got back to Michigan, we were waiting to get in to talk to these people because we wanted to find out what happened to our money. And as we're waiting out there, the band that was rehearsing had a good bass player. And I looked over at Don. I said, are you listening to this bass player? He says, yeah, man. He says, that guy can play. And when they took a break, lo and behold, out walks Mel Shocker. And Mel Shocker and I went to school together. We were friends. And I said, Melvin, I didn't know that you were playing with these guys. Well, it was Question Mark and the Mysterians, who had a hit with 96 Tears.

0: I told him what we were up to. We're going to start a band. He says, oh, yeah, man, I am so ready to leave this band. He was having problems, and they were having problems with him. So the following week, we were in the rehearsal facility. We were set up and playing, and I was writing the first album. And that's how it started, the three-piece Grand Funk. But we didn't know we were Grand Funk yet because Terry Knight had not really entered into the picture. It wasn't until we had been rehearsing for 2 or 3 weeks that Don came to rehearsal one day and said, listen, I've been in contact with Terry Knight and he's got some connections and we can get some real dates and we would play for free.
1: Terry's connections saw the band booked for the first Atlanta Pop Festival in 1967. They didn't make any money, but the experience proved invaluable.
0: We got up on that stage in front of 185,000 people and our lives changed. They loved what we were doing. They didn't want us to get off the stage. And then when they found out that these three kids in this garage band from Flint, Michigan, had this soulful music, they wanted more of it. We played on time, the entire on time album. And when you get 185,000 people getting down, man, I'm telling you what, that's a magic.

0: defunct railroad sure were ready, and so were audiences everywhere. Their star was on the rise. Stay tuned as Mark tells us more. Hi, I'm Sandy Kay. Join me each week for a breath of fresh air, Saturday at midday after the news update. It's a light, bright and breezy mix of music with lots of interviews from your favourite stars of the 60s, 70s and 80s. I love tracking down and chatting to the people who make the music, and I can think of nothing better than putting a smile on your face as together we relive some of the best days of our collective youth. 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Right here on 103.1 Tank FM.
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6: This is a breath of fresh air with Sandy Kay.
0: It's a beautiful day. Thanks for hanging in. If you're into Grand Funk Railroad's massive hit, I'm Your Captain, Mark Farner is about to explain it all. It must have been one of the first times that white boys were playing that sort of music.
7: Well, we had been doing it all our career. I mean, much as 2 or 3 years. That was, you know, because I started playing when I was 15 and Grand Funk had our first million selling album when I was 20. But that was the kind of stuff that I loved, you know, was soulful, R&B.
0: But mainstream audiences hadn't heard that sort of music coming out of white guys in those years, had they?
7: That's right. And we kind of introduced them to that part. It's more of the R&B. It wasn't that we were doing blues. However, if you could do R&B, you can do blues. But we left the blues to the blues people, and we R&B'd it because we really love to dance, and we love to get an audience up on their feet and watch them dance.

0: come from?
1: Terry Knight was a songwriter, and Terry gave us that name because he had a song that he had written called Grand Funk Railroad. It's a play off an actual railway system that runs through Windsor, Ontario, Canada, Michigan, and Ohio called Grand Trunk and Western. So he took it, did a little twist on the letters, Grand Funk and Railroad. And when he recommended that we adopt that name, we all looked at each other and said, yeah, that's cool. That's a good name.
0: You were an incredibly cool band, weren't you? I mean, you still are today, but when you first set out and you set audiences on fire, nobody could get enough of you, as you already mentioned, from that first festival. In 1970 came the song I'm Your Captain. That was huge for you too, wasn't it?
1: Yes, and the orchestration that really emphasized that song and really makes it, I think it takes it into a spirituality that we couldn't have achieved it in any other fashion. It was Tommy Baker, who was the band leader on the Upbeat show in Cleveland, Ohio. And when we went to play as Terry Knight and the Pack, we would play the Upbeat show. We always admired Tommy Baker because his band was tight. He was a horn player, and he had all these great musicians. It just so happens that one time when James Brown was on the show, the trumpet player blew a clam. And in the business, when you play a clam or blow a clam, it's not good. It's not a good experience. And so the reference to the clam came, and James Brown fired this guy right there. And he looks over at Tommy Baker and he says, Tommy, can you read that chart? Tommy walks over with his horn and he nailed it. He had this musical ability, Tommy did. And when I was playing this lick for the owner of the station, David ended up managing Joe Walsh and Glenn Frey. And I'm playing this to him. Then he was just this young kid. I mean, he's like 15 years old or something. And I'm showing him the chords to I'm Your Captain. And Tommy Baker walks over and said, man, what is that song? I said, we're going to record it. It's called I'm Your Captain. He says, I got stuff in my head for that. He's, I'm hearing all this stuff right now when you're playing it, I'm hearing it. He says, when you get to the end of that refrain that you were just doing, I'm getting closer to my home. He said, just do that over and over and over. And he says, and when you can't do one more, when you are ready to give it up, do 10 more. And I went, okay, buddy. So that's what we did. We stretched it out and it gave Tommy Baker that time and that space to create the beauty and the passion that followed the message of the words.

0: back then, music videos stifled creativity in music, because without a music video, that song meant whatever it meant to the individual listener with no explanation. Yes. Of a video acting out the parts and showing what it was supposed to be. Because of that, millions of people that heard that song have their own definition. It's like when somebody goes to a movie after they've read the book, they always say, I've never heard anyone say that. Yeah, they say, that movie sucked, man. The book was a lot better, because our imagination is at work.
1: Mark Farner, what did you have in mind, though, when you wrote that song?
0: I prayed for that song. One night, I said, God, would you please give me a song that would reach and touch the hearts of those you want to get to? Bam. I go to bed. I wake up at like 3 a.m. This song is on my mind. I grab my pen and paper, because I have right next to my bed, I have a steno pad with a pen, and so that I can write things down that come to me in the night, because I've lost some of the best stuff I ever had, Sandy. I lost it because I said, oh, I'll remember that in the morning.
1: In the morning. Yeah, I think we all do that.
0: Yes. So there I was, and I was in a semi-conscious state of mind. And these words started coming. Everybody listen to me and return me my ship. I'm your captain. I'm your captain. Though I'm feeling mighty sick. It's like, and I knew that I couldn't go back to the top and read. I had to keep going. And it was like this presence was completely saturating me with the spirit. Because I wasn't completely awake, but I wasn't sleeping by any means, but I was someplace between heaven and the planet. My mind was there, and these words just kept coming.

0: when I'm writing a song, I would go back to the top and read it down, go to the second verse, and maybe I'd get a third verse after reviewing the thought process. This was not conceived in that way. It was its own birth.
1: You just had to keep scribing to keep up with what was coming through you.
0: Yes, and I was so exhausted at the end of writing this tune. I remember putting that paper down, grabbed the sheet, and I threw it over me. I was gone. I was out like a light. But when I got up in the morning and I went out and I fixed my coffee and I'm looking at the horses out in the pasture, I grab my acoustic and I just pick it up and go, bop, bop, bop, do, do, do, do. I'm like, wow, that's a pretty good lick. And then I hit this inversion of a C chord that I'd never hit before. But I held down the G and then reached over with my fingers and got the C, and it chimed. There was a harmonic chime that happened that just captivated my attention. And I'm looking at my fingers going, wow, I better remember this. This is some kind of chord right here, you know, and I'm looking at it. And as I'm studying, my fingers came to me that the words in the other room just might be a song. It was just all put out to me. I didn't rehearse it. I didn't come up. It just came out this way.
1: How does that feel for you?
0: It feels like God answered a prayer. And God is love, Sandy. And I felt the love when I took it to rehearsal. And I said, what do you guys think of this? And I hit the button. And Don and Mel are looking at each other as this song is playing. They looked at me and they said, Mark, that song's a hit, man. That song is a hit. And they were right. It means whatever it means to whoever it is that's listening to it.
1: How then do you move on to the next one? How do you top that? Where did you go to next?
0: Well, I've never really intentionally went any direction. I've always gone on the feel. What's going on in my soul? And after I'm Your Captain, I mean, we did E Pluribus Funk, and I got this Gibson SG, a white SG guitar from Stevie Marriott from Humble Pie. He brought it over when they opened our show at Shea Stadium. I played it and my hand loved this guitar. It was very comfortable to me. So I started writing music, and this guitar brought the whole entire E Pluribus Funk album out of me. It was inspired because this guitar has its own nature. It has its own characteristic. I wrote I Come Tumbling. People love that song. And on E Pluribus Funk was where foot stomping music came in. And I did that, and the lead on foot stomping. Does everybody want to? You know, people love that.

0: just went from I'm your captain into like E Pluribus Funk, and people, especially guitar players, they just love E Pluribus Funk because of that guitar sound.
1: I've spoken to a lot of artists and asked them, you know, where they got inspiration for certain albums, certain songs. I don't think anybody's told me it's from the actual guitar that they're playing. I never realized that a specific guitar could make such a difference.
0: Oh, yeah.
1: Do you still play a Gibson today?
0: No, the guitar that I play on stage now is the one I got in 96, and I call her baby because she's my baby. I got a backup to her, and her name is Ruby.
1: You haven't got as many as BB King, huh?
0: No.
1: Take me to the locomotion. What year was that?
0: 1974, I think it was.
1: It was a very good year.
0: Todd Rundgren was producing. I went home for lunch and we were at the studio called The Swamp. And I went home for lunch this day on my way back to the studio, and the driveway kind of snaked down through the woods. You couldn't just look back to it. And it's a beautiful sunshiny day. And I'm walking down the dirt road, and as I'm walking along, I hear the guys, they're out in the parking lot. And I start saying, everybody's doing a brand new dance now. And they start singing the backgrounds. Come on, baby, do the locomotion. And I couldn't see them yet, but I'm still, you know, singing. I'm singing the song. And as I come around the corner and I'm clearing the last bit of trees, they're out there and they're tapping on the car and making the rhythm. And Rundgren comes walking out the end of the building because the door was wide open. They were getting some fresh air inside. He says, what the hell is that? I said, what are you talking about? That's Little Eva. That's the locomotion. He says, well, get your asses in here because we're going to record the locomotion. And I tell you that we walked into that studio, Sandy, and he hit the red button on the 24 track, and he came out into the studio room with us, and he sang. And he grabbed my Echoplex, the tape head on my effect for my guitar. And when I was playing the lead, he would run the tape head from one end down to the other. And it sounded like the guitar was eating itself.
1: The husband and wife team of Jerry Goffin and Carol King wrote The Locomotion, which was originally recorded by Little Eva in 1962. It was an unlikely song for Grand Funk Railroad to record, but that little song about a dance craze took the band all the way to number one. More in a sec.
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1: Welcome back. Grand Funk Railroad founder Mark Farner has been telling us about how it was Todd Rundgren who convinced the band to record The Locomotion. It was a tongue-in-cheek kind of thing, and Todd had the idea of doing the song like the Beach Boys' Barbara Ann. He added a whole lot of hand claps to it to make it sound like there was a big party going on.
0: We had a party in that studio, and it showed up in the grooves, and people loved The Locomotion.
12: Well, it's such a happy song, and you guys were in such a happy frame of mind, so it all poured out of you, right?
0: Absolutely.

0: down and write songs when you were not feeling good?
1: Yeah, I wrote Mean Mistreater when I got down. That was when I first took delivery of my Fender Rhodes piano. I lived in this house I was renting that had a big attic. And it was just one giant room over the house. And I had the people from the music store set it up there so that I could have all that sound around me. And when they left and I was the only one in the house, and I went up and I started playing the song, my hands came down on those chords. I'd never played those chords before. I'm not a keyboard player. This is just what kind of comes out. It made me very melancholy. Really. Mean mistreater, you make me cry. You lay around and watch me die.

0: it was like, okay. And it's coming back to me in this room that's very cavernous. And the sound carries better than any shower I've ever been in. And it's coming back to me. And I wrote Mean Mistreater right there. I was inspired by that instrument, Sandy.
1: Another instrument that's inspired you. How incredible. I can't imagine you getting down too often. And most of the songs that Grand Funk did were certainly not melancholy songs, were they? I mean, let's talk about Some Kind of Wonderful, for example.
0: Yeah. Now, that song came about because we were on our way to the gigs. We were warming up our vocals. We'd sing Locomotion or Some Kind of Whatever, something that was a R&B hit because that's what we listened to growing up. And he was a road manager at the time, Andy Cavalieri, but he turned around and he says, "You guys, man, what is that song you keep doing?" And we tell him it's Some Kind of Wonderful. And he says, "Well, you guys need to record that. That would be a great song for you guys to record." Well, it was a regional hit. John Ellison wrote the song. He was in a group called the Soul Brothers Six, and that's where we heard it. So we went in the studio with Jimmy Einer, and he was a master with voices on records. He always made the voices come out. The Raspberries, he made very good vocal records, like Bad Time to Be in Love. You can hear all of the background vocals. You can hear all the vocals, and it's part of the entire sound rather than, you know, a lot of rock music. The vocal will come out once in a while, but it's back in there with the mashing jam. But with Some Kind of Wonderful, the way we did it and not having any instrumentation outside of the bass guitar and the drums for the first two verses. And then we go into the Can I Get a Witness part and bam, here comes the B3 organ. Even now today, when we do it on stage, people have to get out of their seat and dance. And I love that.

0: you're flying high still, you're playing everywhere, people are loving what you're bringing. What happens then come 1976 and Grand Funk decide to split up?
1: Well, we were waiting for Don Brewer, the drummer, at the recording studio. Don was like an hour and a half late, and he was never late for anything. And we thought, man, should we start looking around? Should we call the sheriff's department and see if there's been an accident? Maybe he's been involved in an act. But, you know, you start thinking,

0: What the hell? Then we hear his car pull in. The door opens, he walks in, and he says, guys, I gotta do something more productive, more satisfying with my life. Wow. He says, I quit. And I looks over at him, I said, what? He says, I'm over it. And he turns around, walks out.
1: Just like that.
0: Just that, yep. And so from that point, I knew he was serious. And I started calling some musicians that I knew. So from that point, I made 2 albums on Atlantic Records. And I kept touring because if you don't use it, then you lose it.
1: And of course, you had a ministry of love through your music going too. That was your mission.
0: Yes, absolutely. And there's only one place you can get a fix for this Jones that I have. And that's on the stage, inspiring people to be happy in spite of whatever else is going on in your life. Let's just all be happy right now.
1: Yeah. You know? Good words to remember. We should all take that on board, Mark Farna, for sure. So today you're out there playing with your own band, aren't you? You haven't had a break all these years. You did come back together with Grand Funk for a little while through the 80s and 90s, but now it's you with your own band. What are you doing out there?
0: Mark Farner's American Band. We go out and do the funk stuff. I put in some of my own solo stuff every once in a while, but we're making people happy. I just returned from a special guest appearance with the Ides of March for an association that puts service dogs in the hands of veterans.
1: So you've spent your time working for charities, working for causes. The lyrics are all about Earth and stopping the war, all about love. You know, despite being the ultimate rock star, you're really a down-to-earth guy. You're a husband, you're a father, you're a grandfather, and you've been married to your wife more than 40-something years. That's very un-rock star-like.
0: And she's my better three-quarters, Sandy.
1: Oh, don't I love it? That's awesome. Mark Farna, you are a true gem. I'm so glad we've had this chat, and I thank you for being so generous with your time and sharing your fabulous stories. Of course, a lot of them are written down in the book that you wrote, aren't they?
0: Well, some of them are, but I have another book to write.
1: I imagine you've got lots of stories still to tell. Do you think we'll see that book? Have you got time to put that one down too?
0: Yes, the people that put out From Chile With Love, they want me to do a book and include an audiovisual DVD in the book of me telling some of the stories, not just reading them from the page, but, you know, coming from my lips, because there's something to be said for that expression.
1: Absolutely. You
0: know? Yeah. Serious.
1: Yes. Yeah.
0: I don't know what the name of that'll be, but it'll be the continuation from the first book.
1: Fabulous. Well, when it comes out, I hope we can have another chat. And in the meantime, why don't you bring your band down to Australia? We'd love to see you here.
0: I would love to come to Australia. And the only reason I'm not all over the world is because my agent hasn't put me there. I climb up his back and down his spine.

0: Farner 14 top 40 hits, 5 top 10 hits, 2 number ones, 30 million records sold and 16 gold and platinum records. Your contribution has been just awesome and it ain't over yet. We thank you so much for the music and for your time today.
1: Thank you, sister. I appreciate it so much. And I love talking to you, Sandy Kate. You got it going on. You got a good glow. And I think that we are compatible and that we can have this conversation that goes beyond us into your listeners' ears. And I just like to say something to the listeners. Set yourself free, people. Set yourself free. Nobody can do it but you.
0: Nothing. Great message. Mark, great talking to you. All the very, very best. I look forward to the next time we can chat.
1: And I'm looking forward to it. Thank you so much. Bye for now.
2: Mark Farner became a born-again Christian in the late 80s and has put out an array of Christian music ever since. In the 90s, he briefly rejoined Grand Funk and was voted into the Michigan Rock and Roll Legends Hall of Fame as a solo artist in 2015. You can catch up with all his stories in his book, From Grand Funk to Grace. Thanks for lending me your ear today. It's been great having you with me. Don't forget, if you have someone special you'd like to hear from, just send me a message through the website, abreathoffreshair.com.au, and I'll do my very best to get that person onto the show for you. Take care of yourself, won't you, till we meet again. I'll look forward to being back in your company again, same time next week. Bye now.
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1: BBC News with Emily Thomas. The people of Peru are voting in a tight presidential election runoff, which will decide whether the country follows Latin America's recent shift to the right. Patty Maguire has more details.
3: Peruvians are choosing between the right-wing candidate Keiko Fujimori in her fourth presidential run and the leftist congressman Roberto Sanchez. Ms. Fujimori is the daughter of the late President Alberto Fujimori and has capitalised on his hardline reputation, focusing on tough measures to tackle violent crime as the country faces soaring levels of extortion and murder. Her father spent 16 years in jail for authorising kidnappings and murders during his war against terrorism. Mr. Sanchez, whose trademark sombrero has accompanied him on the campaign trail, has promised sweeping measures to tackle inequality.
1: Pope Leo has called for Catholics in Spain to express their faith by helping others during an open-air mass in the capital, Madrid. Organisers said about 1.2 million people had filled the streets to attend the celebration, including King Felipe VI and Queen Letizia. In his sermon, the Pope said God identified with the poor, the downtrodden and those who were alone. It's the second day of his week-long state visit, the first by a pontiff to Spain since 2010. Nigerian officials say the Islamist group Boko Haram has freed more than 400 people kidnapped earlier this year from a village in the northeastern state of Borno. Here's our Global Affairs reporter, Richard Kagoye.
4: The authorities deny paying a ransom, though it's a tactic often used by armed groups. A youth activist says the victims, including women and children, were freed on Saturday. They were seized from the Ngoshe area near the border with Cameroon. Boko Haram has repeatedly attacked the area since launching its insurgency 15 years ago. Nigeria continues to battle widespread insecurity with kidnappings by jihadists and armed gangs targeting schools, churches and remote villages.
1: Israeli police say a gunman has carried out attacks at several locations in the centre of the country before he was shot dead by the security forces. The Israeli military says it closed off a crossing into the West Bank and surrounded several Palestinian villages. Wira Davis is in Jerusalem.
5: The incident happened at several locations, including at a petrol station in the central Israeli town of Kochav Yair, in what police have described as a drive-by shooting. A 35-year-old man was killed and several others were wounded, some with serious injuries. The attacker, an Arab-Israeli citizen from the nearby town of Taibe, was shot dead at the scene by a policeman. That officer was later congratulated by Israel's hardline security minister Itamar Ben-Gvir, who suggested that if the assailant had not been killed, he could have been executed under Israel's controversial new death penalty law for terrorist offences.
1: World News from the BBC. Voters in Armenia have been told to ignore phone calls, apparently coming from abroad, telling them falsely that bombs have been placed at polling stations. The country is holding a general election, one which has seen the pro-European incumbent Nikol Pashinyan challenged by a Russia-based businessman Samvel Karapetyan. The election is about more than whether Armenia orients itself further towards the European Union or back towards its traditional ally Russia, as Rehan Dmitri in Yerevan explains.
6: This election is seen largely

0: that lives in peace with its neighbors. This is a country that has been at war with neighboring Azerbaijan for almost four decades. And under Nikol Pashinyan, the territory that they fought over is now fully controlled by Azerbaijan. So there are people who are very much unhappy about that. And of course, they will give their votes to the pro-Russian parties. But there are also those, and that is probably a generational divide, people who have seen, who have been through all these conflicts, and they want to move forward.
1: Ukrainian officials say a Russian drone has hit a storage facility for spent nuclear fuel near the Chernobyl nuclear plant. They said a resulting fire was extinguished and no injuries were reported. Kyiv informed the International Atomic Energy Agency that radiation levels remain stable. Iran's World Cup footballers have arrived in Mexico as a row continues over visas and access to the stadiums where they'll play. All three of Iran's first-round games are in the United States, but players have been told they'll have to fly in and out of the country on the day of their matches. Iran also says 15 support staff have been denied U.S. visas altogether. An official described this as political interference in sport in its worst form. BBC News.
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4: Here's your weather forecast for the Macleay Valley region on Tank FM. Holiday Monday's weather information is partly cloudy. High chance of showers during daytime hours. Light winds. Kempsey 21 and Southwest Rocks 20 degrees. Tuesday's outlook is partly cloudy. The chance of morning fog in the south. High chance of showers in the north, medium chance elsewhere. Light winds prevailing. Kempsey 21 and Southwest Rocks 20 degrees. Wednesday's weather is partly cloudy. Medium chance of showers, most likely in the afternoon and evening. Light winds becoming north to northeasterly 15 to 20 kilometers per hour during the day, then becoming light during the afternoon. Kempsey 23 and Southwest Rocks 21 degrees. That's your catch-up of the latest local weather on 103.1 Tank FM.
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1: Here's your weather forecast for the Macleay Valley region on Tank FM. Holiday Monday's weather information is partly cloudy. High chance of showers during daytime hours. Light winds. Kempsey 21 and southwest rocks 20 degrees. Tuesday's outlook is partly cloudy. The chance of morning fog in the south. High chance of showers in the north, medium chance elsewhere. Light winds prevailing. Kempsey 21 and southwest rocks 20 degrees. Wednesday's weather is partly cloudy. Medium chance of showers, most likely in the afternoon and evening. Light winds becoming north to northeasterly 15 to 20 kilometers per hour during the day, then becoming light during the afternoon. Kempsey 23 and southwest rocks 21 degrees. That's your catch up of the latest local weather and on 103.1 Tank FM.
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0: There's a garage sale happening on Saturday, the 13th of June, running from 8 a.m. to 1 p.m. at the Anglican Church Hall in Kemp Street, West Kempsey. 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
3: BBC News, I'm John Shea. The people of Peru are voting in a tight presidential election runoff, which will decide whether the country follows Latin America's recent shift to the right. Paddy Maguire has more details.
4: Peruvians are choosing between the right-wing candidate Keiko Fujimori in her fourth presidential run and the leftist congressman Roberto Sanchez. Ms. Fujimori is the daughter of the late President Alberto Fujimori and has capitalised on his hardline reputation, focusing on tough measures to tackle violent crime as the country faces soaring levels of extortion and murder. Her father spent 16 years in jail for authorising kidnappings and murders during his war against terrorism. Mr. Sanchez, whose trademark sombrero has accompanied him on the campaign trail, has promised sweeping measures to tackle inequality.
3: Health officials in the Democratic Republic of Congo say community engagement is helping to slow the spread of the Ebola outbreak, as confirmed cases approach 500. They say the involvement of religious leaders and local radio stations has improved compliance with prevention measures. This report from Richard Kagoye.
5: Lack of awareness was the biggest challenge when the outbreak was first declared. Responders faced distrust and even hostility. To change that, the government and partners brought traditional healers on board, persuading them to work with health teams. Local radio, a trusted source, has been airing programs to counter rumours and even win over sceptical communities. Officials say the approach is improving prevention and surveillance. So far, 86 people are known to have died, while 9 have recovered.
3: Iran's World Cup footballers have arrived in Mexico as a row continues over visas and access to the stadiums where they'll play. All 3 of Iran's first-round games are taking place in the United States, but players have been told they have to fly in and out of the country on the day of their matches. Will Grant reports from Mexico.
6: The Iranian team landed in the Mexican border city of Tijuana in the small hours of Sunday morning, following a long flight from Turkey via Spain. After weeks of uncertainty, the US has now issued the team's players the visas they need for their 3 group matches in the United States. However, several members of the Iranian support staff have not been given visas and will be unable to travel. Iran's Football Federation said key managerial and administrative members have been left unable to attend the games in the US.
3: Voters in Armenia have been told to ignore phone calls apparently coming from abroad, telling them falsely that bombs have been placed at polling stations. The country is holding a general election, one which has seen the pro-European incumbent, Nikol Pashinyan, challenged by a Russia-based businessman. Moscow had already been accused of running a disinformation campaign against the incumbent, and Vladimir Putin has warned Armenia that if it moves too far towards Europe, it could suffer the same fate as Ukraine. World News from the BBC.
7: You're listening to Sports World with me, Adi Adedoyin. We're in the Olympic Stadium in Stockholm for the 5th stop of this season's Diamond League. Former global medalist Jenny Meadows is alongside me, as is Sports World's Ed Harry. Let's get straight to the action. The men's 400 metres about to get underway.
8: Good afternoon, Addy. Good afternoon, everybody. This is a 400 metres which features the Olympic bronze medalist Muzala Samukonga of Zambia. To his outside, we had been expecting to see the Olympic silver medalist Matthew Hudson-Smith, but the fourth lane, as I look down to the track, just away to my right-hand side here, is empty. But glorious conditions. Who else in this race then? Charles Dobson, a former European silver medalist from Great Britain, drawn right on the inside. Carl Bengström is the Swedish interest in this one. Then it's Samukonga. Hudson-Smith's lane is empty. Ja'Cory Patterson next from the USA. Caleb McRae, the world indoor silver medalist back in March. And Jareem Richards, who won bronze in that world indoor final. The American and the Trinidadian fill lanes 6 and 7, with Zakiti Nene of South Africa drawn right on the outside in lane number 8. There's some high cloud overhead, but really no threat of rain. It is a beautiful afternoon. There is a wind blowing across this stadium, which, if you've never seen it, it looks like a castle. It's been sympathetically adjusted over the years, but you really feel the history when you sit here, as we are, on wooden benches behind a pillar, which we will be peering around.

0: of Zambia. And the Diamond League action is underway. A good drive out of the blocks from Samu Konga, but 2-2 is outside. It's a good start from Jacory Patterson as well. Pretty even through the first 150 metres or so. Jareen Richards all in lilac going well right on the outside. The outdoor silver medalist at last year's Worlds in Tokyo. Then that bronze indoors, as I mentioned.
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3: Here's your weather forecast for the Macleay Valley region on Tank FM. Holiday Monday's weather information is partly cloudy. High chance of showers during daytime hours. Light winds. Kempsey 21 and Southwest Rocks 20 degrees. Tuesday's outlook is partly cloudy. The chance of morning fog in the south. High chance of showers in the north, medium chance elsewhere. Light winds prevailing. Kempsey 21 and Southwest Rocks 20 degrees. Wednesday's weather is partly cloudy. Medium chance of showers, most likely in the afternoon and evening. Light winds becoming north to northeasterly 15 to 20 kilometers per hour during the day, then becoming light during the afternoon. Kempsey 23 and Southwest Rocks 21 degrees. That's your catch-up of the latest local weather on 103.1 Tank FM.
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1: Here's your weather forecast for the Macleay Valley region on Tank FM. Holiday Monday's weather information is partly cloudy. High chance of showers during daytime hours. Light winds. Kempsey 21 and Southwest Rocks 20 degrees. Tuesday's outlook is partly cloudy. The chance of morning fog in the south. High chance of showers in the north, medium chance elsewhere. Light winds prevailing. Kempsey 21 and Southwest Rocks 20 degrees. Wednesday's weather is partly cloudy. Medium chance of showers, most likely in the afternoon and evening. Light winds becoming north to northeasterly 15 to 20 kilometers per hour during the day, then becoming light during the afternoon. Kempsey 23 and Southwest Rocks 21 degrees. That's your catch up of the latest local weather and on 103.1 Tank FM.
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2: 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That's Leonie on 0411 351 699, or President Robin on 0427 669 484. That's Robin on 0427 669 484, or for Windstars and Youth Choir, call Courtney on 0457 170 684. That's Courtney on 0457 170 684.
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0: The Mid-North Coast Aviocultural Society is holding a bird expo on Sunday the 5th of July from 9am to 12 noon at the Kempsey Showground, 19 C Street, Kempsey. Benching can be done on Saturday between 4 and 5pm and on Sunday morning from 7 to 9:30am. Benchers must be financial members of a bird club affiliated and insured with the Canary and Cage Bird Federation of Australia. Small birds to be in box-type cages with larger birds may use a suitable wire cage, all of which will be inspected prior to benching. Everyone is welcome with a $3 entry fee and children under 12 are free. For more information, call Peter on 0429 923 541. That's Peter on 0429 923 541.
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1: Here's your weather forecast for the Macleay Valley region on Tank FM. Holiday Monday's weather information is partly cloudy. High chance of showers during daytime hours. Light winds. Kempsey 21 and Southwest Rocks 20 degrees. Tuesday's outlook is partly cloudy. The chance of morning fog in the south. High chance of showers in the north, medium chance elsewhere. Light winds prevailing. Kempsey 21 and Southwest Rocks 20 degrees. Wednesday's weather is partly cloudy. Medium chance of showers, most likely in the afternoon and evening. Light winds becoming north to northeasterly 15 to 20 kilometers per hour during the day, then becoming light during the afternoon. Kempsey 23 and Southwest Rocks 21 degrees. That's your catch up of the latest local weather on 103.1 Tank FM.

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3: BBC News, I'm John Shea. Iran's top negotiator has said the US naval blockade on his country and its green light for Israel to step up attacks in Lebanon mean that US bases in the Middle East are legitimate targets for Tehran. Mohammed Bakr Khalibaf said the US and Israel had shown they were neither committed to a ceasefire nor believed in dialogue. His comments follow renewed Israeli airstrikes on the southern suburbs of the Lebanese capital. More from John Sudworth in Beirut.
4: Social media video from the site of one of the strikes shows the injured being rushed to hospital and a large gaping hole in a nearby seven-story apartment building. A statement from an Israeli Army Arabic language spokesman posted on X said Hezbollah terrorist infrastructure was being targeted and suggested there was more to come. A few hours earlier, the IDF said it had intercepted two projectiles launched from Lebanon into Israeli territory. There's so far been no comment or claim of responsibility from Hezbollah.
3: Iran's World Cup footballers have arrived in Mexico as a row continues over visas and access to the stadiums where they'll play. All three of Iran's first-round games are in the United States, but players have been told they have to fly in and out of the country on the day of their matches. Steve Jackson reports.
5: This is thought to be the first time ever that a World Cup has taken place where a host nation is at war with one of the competing states, and it has proved to be beyond both parties to put the politics aside. Iran says 15 of its support staff have been denied US visas altogether, which an official described as the worst kind of political interference in sport. The US says it has to consider the safety and security of the American people and everyone attending the tournament.
3: Health officials in the Democratic Republic of Congo say community engagement is helping to slow the spread of the Ebola outbreak as confirmed cases approach 500. They say the involvement of religious leaders and local radio stations has improved compliance with prevention measures. This report from Richard Kagoye.
6: Lack of awareness was the biggest challenge when the outbreak was first declared. Responders faced distrust and even hostility. To change that, the government and partners brought traditional healers on board, persuading them to work with health teams. Local radio, a trusted source, has been airing programs to counter rumors and even win over skeptical communities. Officials say the approach is improving prevention and surveillance.
3: Votes are being counted in Armenia, which has been holding parliamentary elections. The results will be watched closely in Europe and Russia, with the pro-EU incumbent Nikol Pashinyan being challenged by a Russia-based businessman. Moscow had already been accused of running a disinformation campaign against Mr. Pashinyan's party, and Vladimir Putin has warned Armenia that if it moves too far towards Europe, it could suffer the same fate as Ukraine. This is the latest world news from the BBC. Malawi says it's evacuated 150 of its citizens from South Africa after a recent surge in protests against foreign migrants. The foreign ministry says the group is returning home under a government-assisted voluntary repatriation program. The evacuees were among a group who fled their homes after anti-migrant violence in the town of Mossel Bay in the Western Cape. The Italian Coast Guard says it's recovered 10 bodies so far after a migrant vessel capsized off the coast of Malta. A Turkish fishing boat recovered 48 people, all Somalis, alive from the sea. They're being handed over to the Maltese Coast Guard, who requested help in the rescue operation. The migrants were said to have been heading to Europe from Libya. Successive earthquakes have struck the Greek island of Evia with a magnitude of up to 5.2. No injuries were reported, but the quakes damaged homes and triggered landslides throughout the area. Lisa Tambunan has more details.
7: As many as 20 seismic events within an hour and a half were recorded by the Greek authorities. The epicenter of the earthquake was near Prokopi in central Evia and at a depth of about 13 kilometers, according to experts. But the tremors were felt across central Greece and in the capital, Athens. Officials say some homes were heavily damaged and three people were unhurt after a house in Dafnoula partly collapsed. Scientists are continuing to monitor the aftershocks and any potential risks ahead.
3: In tennis, the second seed Alexander Zverev has won the men's French Open, clinching his first Grand Slam after losing three previous finals. Fighting back against fatigue and cramp, he beat the Italian newcomer Flavio Cobolli 3-2. Zverev took the fifth set with relative ease after a nail-biting tiebreak in the fourth. His victory makes him the first German man to win a slam since Boris Becker at the Australian Open in 1996. BBC News.

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1: Hello and welcome to The Wire Weekly, with the best stories of the week from the daily episodes of The Wire. I'm Amina Shakur, coming to you from Sin in Melbourne, Victoria. Thanks for being with us today. We're on air across Australia thanks to the Community Radio Network. And today on the show,
2: Aboriginal people are more concentrated in those areas that are reliant on a ward in crisis.
1: The national minimum wage is set to hike from July 1st, a move welcomed by First Nations workers.
3: It's going to mean that journalists who do live locally are not going to have to be able to go and learn their trade and their craft, but it's not going to allow for those journalists in the city time in regional, which every journalist should do.
1: Wind Television is set to axe NBN weekend news bulletins and reduce weeknight bulletins. And later today,
4: of impairment, but it's also about how that impairment interacts with their environment, how that person goes about their daily life, in their home, in their community, what kinds of supports do they need to thrive in those different contexts.
1: New NDIS capacity assessment is being argued as a disadvantage to Australians with disability. We'll have this and more for you over the next half hour.

0: The Fair Work Commission has increased minimum award wages by 4.75% and the national minimum wage by 5.97%. The Centre for Indigenous People and Work has welcomed the decision, saying it will have a major impact on economic security of Aboriginal and Torres Strait Islander workers. I spoke with Director of Centre for Indigenous People and Work, Professor Nareen Young, about why the decision matters.
1: Aboriginal and Torres Strait Islander employees are disproportionately reliant on minimum wage and modern award outcomes determined by the Fair Work Commission, as this annual wage review is today, which reflects our concentration in low-wage, award-reliant industries such as retail, hospitality and the community and care sectors. So wage increases determined through the annual wage review are often one of the main mechanisms through which Indigenous workers experience real wage growth.
0: How will this morning's decision help Indigenous families dealing with the rising living costs at the moment?
1: Well, of course, it directly affects the capacity of workers and their families of all kinds, but as we've outlined, Aboriginal people are more concentrated in those areas that are reliant on award increases, but to meet everyday expenses from housing and food to transport and utilities. And it's particularly significant for Indigenous women who are well overrepresented in low-paid, feminised occupations and experience some of the largest pay disparities in the Australian labour market.
0: The release highlights, as you mentioned, that Indigenous women are especially affected by low wages. What specific barriers contribute to the large pay gaps experienced by Indigenous women?
1: We worked for the Fair Work Commission in the review 2 years ago of the five priority awards, whereby women's wages were undervalued, but we worked specifically on the Aboriginal Dental Technicians Award, where it was determined that that Indigenous women's cultural skills were undervalued in thing of wages in that award. So while we recognise that women in the Australian community, particularly in the care economy, are underpaid, there's a double whammy for Indigenous women because cultural skills that we contribute in the course of our work are also undervalued.
0: I guess beyond that immediate cost of living relief, what are the long-term consequences of low wages for Indigenous workers? Financial security?
1: Well, a lifetime

0: of low wages not only constrains workers' capacity to meet day-to-day living costs, it materially reduces opportunities for home ownership, for capital accumulation, for superannuation and long-term financial security. Lower lifetime earnings obviously translate into reduced superannuation balances, diminished capacity to absorb financial shocks, and obviously fewer opportunities to build assets over time. So for Indigenous workers who are more likely, and especially women, to spend extended periods in low-paid roles, the cumulative effects are particularly severe, and over time they contribute to persistent economic disadvantage and limit intergenerational wealth building.
1: What would you like the government to do next to build on this decision and reduce that economic inequality?
0: Well, our Centre for Indigenous People and Work calls on policymakers, employers and the broader community to recognise the central role of fair minimum and award wages in strengthening economic growth, so it's inclusive of Indigenous workers. Ensuring adequate and sustained real wage increases is essential to improving living standards and addressing structural inequality. Fair wage setting is fundamental to building an economy in which Aboriginal and Torres Strait Islander people can thrive, not just now, but across their working lives and into retirement.
1: That was Professor Nerine Young from the Centre for Indigenous People and Work speaking to The Wire. Since its acquisition by the Wind Network this week, NBN News will undergo major changes. Wind plans to cancel weekend news bulletins and reduce weeknight bulletins to 30 minutes. Weekend bulletins will end by the end of the month, while the shorter weeknight bulletin will begin on June 29 at 5:30 p.m. The changes will affect viewers in Newcastle, the Central Coast, Port Macquarie, Taree, Tamworth, Coffs Harbour, Lismore and the Gold Coast. The decision has put jobs at risk and drawn criticism from journalists, politicians, unions and community groups. The Wire's Thomas Kudus asked Natasha Lee, editor from Media Week, to give a rundown on the changes on NBN.
2: From the 27th of June, the locally produced weekend NBN news bulletins are going to be replaced by Nine News, and that's across northern New South Wales. On weeknights, a 30-minute local bulletin will air at 5:30 p.m., and that's down from 1 hour. And then Nine News will take over at 6 p.m., So really what's happening is that local news is being squashed.
3: And what could this mean for young journalists who are out in regional and rural Australia who want to go to these networks as a training ground to get into the media industry?
2: Yeah, it's a bigger problem than just this. And I think this really highlights it. And it's always good when stories like this do bring everyone to the attention of what is going on with regional news. What it does is it's going to mean that journalists who do live locally are not going to have to be able to go and learn their trade and their craft, but it's not going to allow for those journalists in the city to go out and do time in regional, which every journalist should do. Every journalist should be learning the ropes from the bottom up. You should be working in regional newsrooms. You should be getting scrappy. You should be learning how to chase down stories. And regional newsrooms are perfect for that because, yes, of course, there's pressure. There is always pressure, but it's perhaps not as great. And, you know, the stories there are more nuanced. They're obviously more suited to the communities. And also, everyone knows the old saying, if it's local, it leads.
3: Do you think this is part of some sort of trend, or do you think that this is the start of a decline within regional journalism?
2: Yeah, I absolutely do think it's part of a trend. I think we're seeing it across the board, across many different places. I can't really name off the top of my head, so I don't want to give you the bum steer and give you a wrong quote, but I do absolutely see it from, anecdotally. I see it with a lot of young journalists who are not going to regional outlets. They're coming straight into metro and they're not really learning their craft as well as they could be. And I think that's because regional, the importance of it is loosening, I guess, its grip on the way people think of journalism, you know, and how it's reported. And we'll just give it to the big stations and we'll give it to the big networks when those local stories are so important. Those local stories are the stories that keep communities going. And and community is also such an important aspect, of course, and that goes down that road again of people feeling disconnected because they're not connected in their communities. I think it's absolutely connected as well.
3: What could reducing local news coverage mean for regional communities who rely heavily on it for information and what's happening amongst their local community?
2: Yeah, I mean, excellent follow-up question. It's exactly what I was talking about. It creates a sense of, I guess, loneliness and sort of a separation and from each other and a feeling of it's not that important because it is local and the big cities and the big smoke are coming in and airing their bulletins about places they probably don't know about. And John the farmer out there doesn't really want to know about Maya having a stocktake sale on makeup. He wants to know about what's happening with cattle and obviously gas prices and so forth. But what I'm trying to say is that those local stories are vital to the communities and those local stories are what the community wants to watch and they want to hear about those stories. And it's so counterproductive to the way you're taught how to be a journalist, especially in the digital age where your readers will tell you what they want, right? Like we get instant updates now in terms of metrics. We know what the readers want. It's arrogant to sit there and go, no, I'm going to give the reader what I want them to read. And it's kind of the same thing. Local communities want local news. They need local news, right? They need to know, especially given the floods, right? Like when there's flooding about, they need to know that sort of stuff. They need to know what's happening. I mean, it can seem innocuous to city dwellers and the metro stations, but if a local bakery is shutting down, it can mean so much more. And a lot of those local stories are microcosms to what is, if you dig a bit deeper, if you are a good journalist, right, if they're micro sort of cosms to what is playing out across Australia as a whole.
1: That was The Wire's Thomas Cuter speaking to Natasha Lee from Media Week. A content warning, Aboriginal and Torres Strait Islander listeners are warned that this content includes reference to a person who has died. A statue of South Australian First Nations leader and activist Dr. Lowitja O'Donnell has unveiled in Adelaide on Tuesday, immortalising her extraordinary legacy and contribution. Designed by acclaimed sculptor Robert Hannaford AM, it is the first of six statues to be erected along the River Torrens in recognition of First Nations leadership. The leaders were selected following statewide engagement with Aboriginal communities and comes as a part of a $1 million 2022 election promise. The Wire's Taylor Viskic spoke to Deb Edwards, Dr. O'Donnell's niece and head of Lowitja Foundation, for more.
4: Well, I think the Greens would really like to see an investment in building more public housing. We'd like to see some real relief for renters with a rent freeze. And, of course, we'd like to see free public transport. Other states have done this and Labor really has been lagging behind. So these are some of the priorities we'd like to see from the Labor government in the first budget of this term.
5: And in terms of free public transport, how would this initiative perhaps have broader flow-on economic impacts or benefits, do you think?
4: Oh, I think it would be of huge benefit to the state. If you consider that an investment in free public transport would provide a relief in terms of congestion on our roads, it would also provide relief to people that are struggling financially at the moment. And, you know, someone could save thousands of dollars a year if they take free public transport and leave the car at home. So there's some significant savings. And, of course, that's money that can be pumped into other areas of the economy as well. We know that the consequences of this economic crisis mean that lots of businesses are struggling at the moment too. And so people having more money in their pocket to be able to spend is always a good thing.
5: I'm aware that South Australia is approaching debt of $50 billion, catching up to Victoria. The SA opposition have actually criticised SA Labor for not having an adequate debt reduction strategy. From an economic standpoint, what are your views here, and how do you think state debt should be curbed?
4: Well, the Greens have been quite clear that we'd like to see the government take action in terms of new revenue measures. We've been calling for a big bank levy that would raise billions of dollars over this parliamentary term. We've been pushing to increase mining royalties, to end the subsidies to the fossil fuel industry, to increase the taxes paid by pokie barons. I mean, all these things would bring in a significant amount of revenue. And indeed, ahead of the last state election, we identified about $6 billion worth of savings. And that's money that could have been spent on other things. We don't have to necessarily go into debt to be able to fund the public services that we need. And we've identified alternatives that the government could consider. But that said, if it's a choice between going into debt or retaining public services, the Greens' view is we will always defend public services. We see that as being really important.
5: And I'm aware that the South Australian Treasurer has already implemented a partial public sector recruitment freeze, saying this is set to save $120 million a year. But union members have said this will still have an impact on frontline workers. How do you see this playing out, or the impacts across other sectors?
4: Yeah, the Greens are concerned about that. I mean, the government says it won't impact on the front line, but we know that frontline workers are supported by public sector workers behind the scenes. And so all this is going to do is put more pressure on teachers, nurses, police, all of those working on the front line, because they're going to have to pick up the slack. I mean, the work doesn't just evaporate when staff aren't re-employed. It falls onto someone else to carry the burden, and I don't think that's fair.
5: And just another, I guess, initiative that has been already announced is that SA Labor have said that they would abolish stamp duty for victim survivors of domestic violence. What's your response to this?
4: Oh, look, I think anything that makes it easier for people to be able to purchase their own home is a good thing, in particularly people that are in a difficult situation, as are survivors of domestic and family violence. Often it can be really challenging for people in those circumstances to be able to purchase their own home, and so sounds like a good initiative.
1: That was the Wires' Taylor Viskick with that story. Protests against changes to the NDIS continue across Australia as people with disabilities push back against the reforms. The proposed changes would require Australians to prove their impairment is permanent and that they have exhausted all available medical treatment to qualify for support under the scheme. But some academics argue that the changes fail to recognise fluctuating nature of many conditions and the complexities of living with multiple disabilities. Powered Media's Emma Meyer spoke to Dr. Georgia Van Turin, political sociologist at the University of New South Wales, for more.
6: So we now have a legal definition of functional capacity, which is around the essentially a person's ability to carry out an activity without help from others, without help from assistive technology or home modifications. So it's really focused on what that person can do in isolation. And there is actually a part of the legislation that now says that when the assessor and the assessment tool is being applied to measure functional capacity, that should happen without reference to the person's environment and personal circumstances, which is a real shift from what the disability sector and people with disability have long been arguing for, which is really an approach to needs assessment and the assessment of functional capacity and disability in a way that takes account of people's environment. Because as we know, disability is not just about one's body, one's physical experience of impairment, but it's also about how that impairment interacts with their environment, how that person goes about their daily life in their home, in their community, what kinds of supports do they need to thrive in those different contexts.
7: What are some of the pitfalls that may threaten this framing of disability?
6: I guess the pitfall is that it doesn't do a very good job of capturing people's needs in a holistic and nuanced way. When people the whole reason why people apply for support under the NDIS is so that they can receive the kinds of services, supports that enable them to live a full, dignified life, to achieve their goals, however that may be defined, whether that's about participating more in their local sporting club or whether it's just something simple like being able to move about independently and look after themselves in their own home with support. The benefits of a scheme like this is that it helps people achieve their personal goals with support and with funded support. And so I guess the pitfall is that if you don't take account of those goals and the context in which people actually live their lives, the supports they have available to them outside of the NDIS, and then but also the support they may not have available outside the NDIS, those sorts of contextual factors really matter in terms of properly assessing people's needs. Because after all, the aim of the scheme is to support people to live the best lives they can. And so in order to do that, you really need to take account of that person in a holistic way.
7: Changes to the ways or changes to who can actually access the scheme. What's your opinion on tightening the eligibility criteria?
6: A really important way in which the access to the scheme looks like it will be tightened is around the definition of what constitutes a permanent disability. Anyone applying for support under the NDIS has always had to demonstrate or prove that their disability is permanent, and they've had to also demonstrate that it has a significant impact on their functional capacity. They're the two kind of benchmarks that you have to meet in order to meet the eligibility criteria for the NDIS.
1: That was Dr. Georgia Van Turin, political sociologist at the University of New South Wales, speaking to Powered Media's Emma Myers. New research from the University of Western Australia is looking at how dingoes are connected to First Nations people. The research is taking a look at dingo skeleton found in burial sites in New South Wales, suggesting it was tamed by Barkindji ancestors. The Wise contributor from RTR FM, Fiona Bartholomew, asked Laureate Research Fellow and dingo specialist from UWA, Dr. Lucas Kungulus, how the skeleton was discovered.
8: It was discovered around 2001, so it's actually located in a national park, Kinchika National Park in Western New South Wales. And as part of the upkeep of the park, a road was put through part of the landscape. It happened to cut through an Indigenous midden site. And so on the cut face of that midden, erosion started happening. There's flooding in the area, lots of rain. And in 2000, a dingo skull kind of popped out in the section, and it was identified by Uncle Badger Bates and an archaeologist, Dan Witter. Badger identified it as a dingo, and it was known about since then, and sort of nothing was sort of done about it. It was left as part of the landscape. With ongoing flooding, it became clear that the erosion was damaging the burials, so eventually the skull sort of was washed away by floods, and a decision was made by the Barkindji Elders Council to, do something about this. So essentially we conducted what's known as like a salvage excavation to recover the skeleton before it could be lost forever.
9: And it was radiocarbon dated and found to have lived about 1,000 years ago. Where does that place this skeleton in what we currently know about dingoes and what we've already found?
8: Yeah, great question. So the oldest directly dated dingoes, so dingoes which have been dated in the same way, measuring the carbon in their bones, come out to about 3,300 years ago. So it's fairly recent. Around, maybe 1,500, 1,000 years ago, we start to see a fairly large rise in the total number of dingoes which have been dated to that sort of age range. So it's a fairly recent one. It's the only one that's been dated from the Barker-Darling River system. And I thought that was quite cool. We were all sort of speculating on how old this dingo might be. We had no way to tell from the bones because part of it had been weathered by the elements. Part of it was underground. No real way to get an impression just from the condition of the bones.
9: one of the interesting things about the skeleton was that it was found in a cultural midden site, like you said. Could you tell us a bit more about the dingo burials?
8: Yeah, so, you know, the last few years we've been working on trying to understand this phenomenon of dingo burial. So it's not a hugely common thing, but it's fairly widespread throughout the river and coastal country of southeastern Australia, with sort of sporadic occurrences elsewhere on the continent. And we believe these to be, from the archaeology and some limited historical information and First Nations insight that we have to date, is that these are the remains of dingoes which were tamed in the past by Aboriginal people and lived with them in the camp. And when they died, they were buried like people. So in the southeast, that's burial in the ground, right? Inhumation. In northwestern Australia, there's a totally different method of disposing of people once they've passed away, which is burying them aerially, so being placed into a tree or like an elevated platform. The body decomposes, and then later people come back and get the bones and then place them in like a crevice or something like that.
9: Do we know much about tamed dingoes yet?
8: We're just scratching the surface. What we're finding is that they seem to have quite different lifestyle indicators in their skeletons compared to wild dingoes. So, for instance, the patterns of wear on their teeth are totally different, and they suggest that they're eating a lot of bone, presumably scavenged from people's campsites or given to them by people. They're often a bit shorter in stature compared to wild dingoes, and they often have really different cranial morphology. So that's the shape of their skull. They would have, I think, in life, would have looked a little bit different to wild dingoes.
1: 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And that's the end of today's show. 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The Wire Weekly acknowledges the traditional custodians of the Wurundjeri people of the Kulin Nations, where the program has been produced. And we pay our respects to Aboriginal elders past, present and emerging. Today, The Wire Weekly is brought to you by SYN in Melbourne, Victoria. I'm Amina Shakur. Thanks so much for your company, and we'll see you next time with many more stories on The Wire Weekly.
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11: This is the market report for the market day held Thursday the 28th of May at the Kempsey Sale Yards. There were 7 unweighed cow and calves presented, averaging $1,525.71, the best making $2,040. There was also 7 unweighed heifers presented, averaging $157.14 a head, the best heifer making $200. 37 bulls were presented from the 200 to 600 plus kilogram weight range. They averaged $3.527 a kilo, with the best bull fetching $3,592.89. 141 cows were penned from the 200 to 600 plus kilogram weight range. They averaged $3.401 a kilo, the best cow reaching $2,702.46. 558 heifers were also penned from the sub-200 to the 5 to 600 kilogram weight range. They averaged $392.3 a kilo, the best heifer fetching $2,310. 1,367 steers were presented across all weight ranges. They averaged 470.4 cents a kilo, with the best steer reaching $2,566.08. This has been the Market Report for the Market Day, held Thursday the 28th of May.
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0: The Kookaburra Day Club meets Fridays from 9:30 a.m. to 1 p.m. at the Memorial Hall, 1 York Lane, Kempsey. You're invited to come along and enjoy a great morning out with the club, with fun being the main aim of the game. Activities include cards, trivia, bingo, with guest speakers that you may be interested in. Morning tea is $10, bingo $5, and there's $1 and $2 weekly fruit and special raffles throughout the year. For more information, contact Lynn Carer on 0418 276043. That's Lynn on 0418 276043 or Neil Elphick on 0427 257 274. That's Neil on 0427 257 274.
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2: 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The latest weather is next.
3: Yes, and good morning, and the latest weather here on the Mid-North Coast for Monday the 8th of June. We have a partly cloudy day with areas of morning frost about the higher ground. There's a chance of morning fog in the south. High chance of showers, most likely in the late morning and into the afternoon. And we'll have light winds right throughout the day. Our daytime temperatures are expected to be between 9 and 20 today. Coffs Harbour, South West Roxton, Kempsey, all expecting a top of 20. Port Macquarie and Taree, 19. And Foster, 18 today. The sun will rise this morning at 6:42 a.m. and set at this evening at 4:53 p.m. We have a 60% chance of rain here on the coast today with no real fire danger. And our UV index is in that moderate range. Here in Kempsey at the moment, we are at 10.5 degrees with 95% humidity. The wind is west-northwesterly at 17 kilometres per hour. We've had 1.6 millimetres of rain overnight and our pressure is on 1,031.5 hectopascals and steady. Have a look at our coastal waters now. First up, the Coffs Coast. The forecast here from Walleye all the way down to Smoky Cape. And the weather situation there is a strong high pressure system moving offshore. And as that happens, a ridge builds over the east early to mid this week, bringing east to northeasterly winds in the north and north to northeasterly winds in the south through to the midweek. A trough crossing the state from the west will bring a southerly change to the southern half of the coast on Thursday. Our forecast up until midnight tonight, and the winds there are easterly at 10 to 15 knots. Seas below 1 metre. The first swell is a southerly around 1 metre, increasing 1 to 1.5 metres during the morning. Second swell, east to southeasterly at around 1 metre. Partly cloudy day with an 80% chance of showers on the Coffs Coast. Macquarie Coast now, Smoky Cape down to Seal Rocks. And the weather situation there is exactly the same. And the forecast until midnight this evening, the winds are easterly, 10 to 15 knots, turning northeasterly in the evening. Seas below 1 metre. The swell southerly, the 1.5 metres inshore, increasing to 1.5 to 2 metres offshore south of Port Macquarie. Partly cloudy day and again 80% chance of showers on the Macquarie Coast. And that's your latest Tank FM weather for Monday, the 8th of June.
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5: Maringa. Dunggutti kutum badi ditten. Ninambu bitta, ninambu wara, wa buku. Bandunakai Mungan Mungu Dangati Kutum Bari Ditten Dangu Bari Ditten and Danang Maranga Baria Dittenja.
4: We furthermore acknowledge the stories, traditions, and living cultures of Aboriginal and Torres Strait Islander peoples on this land and commit to building a brighter future together.

0: And good morning, Australia. How are you? And g'day on the Macleay. How is everyone on the Macleay on this holiday Monday? I'm not sure what we celebrate these days on this day, but it must be somebody's birthday somewhere. So any excuse will do for a public holiday, certainly in Australia. Anyway, welcome to the show. This is the Monday Morning Breakfast Show. I'm Billy. I'm filling in for Anne, as you might know, or you should know by now. Anne's been off and she's recovering well, and it won't be too long before Anne and Tommy and Trumby and the boys will all be back to keep you entertained on during the week on the Breakfast Show. But until then, I'll fill in and Chris will fill in, and we'll keep the chair warmed just for Anne. Anne, I hope you're feeling well. Hope your recovery is going as good as we hear. Anyway, we are going to go through as usual to 9 o'clock, and we'll have all kinds of music for you here this morning. Hopefully there'll be something there for somebody at some stage. As usual on a Monday morning, we like to blow the cobwebs out with a rock and roll start, and limber up, because after the break we'll be back to get right into the rock and roll. And then after that, you can sit down and grab a hot drink and sit by the fire, maybe with a cup of tea, and take it easy for the rest of the morning. But we'll be right back after this break to get into the show.
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2: 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And it's just after 6:15, and you're on The Breakfast Show here on Tank FM. I'm Billy. We're going through to 9 o'clock. And as usual, on Monday morning, we start with our rock and roll selection. So, in the words of the great Jackie Gleason, away we go.

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0: Yeah, and that was our rock and roll kickoff to the show. And that last one there was Stars on 45, which was released in 1981 with a collection of 60s hits from the Beatles mainly there. And before that, Elvis Presley with Let's Have a Party. That was out of the movie Loving You, 1957. Big Bopper, Chantilly Lace, 1958. Jerry Lee with Breathless before that, also 1958, and Dion with The Wanderer kicked it all off for right out of 1961. Only, what are we talking, 65 years ago, so just in case you were feeling young. Anyway, it's just nearly 6:30 on the tech, we'll time for some traffic. 103.1 FM traffic updates. And it's a very good start to the Monday morning here. No accidents or real hold-ups to report. Even the roadworks, I don't know if they're going on today or not. But anyway, there are only minor delays if with numerous up and down the coast kind of roadworks. Follow the signs. The big one, of course, is the double Ds. Don't forget the double Ds, demerit points, that is. They're still in place until midnight tonight. So anything that you might do today will be doubled. So be very careful. And if you're going to speed, speed tomorrow. But, well, maybe not. Maybe we shouldn't speed at all. But anyway, be careful today on the roads, even though there's no hold-ups and there shouldn't be much traffic on the road, unless you're heading back to Sydney, of course. But, yeah, just be careful with those double demerit points. And that's the traffic for this half hour or hour here on the tank. Time for another break, and we'll be back right after this.
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4: 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The latest weather is next.
0: And the latest weather here on the Mid-North Coast for Monday the 8th of June. Partly cloudy, areas of morning frost about the higher ground. Chance of a morning fog in the south. High chance of showers through the day. Most likely late morning and early afternoon. And there will be light winds right throughout the day. Daytime temperatures are expected to be between 9 and 20. Coffs Harbour, Southwest Rocks and Kempsey all expecting a top of 20 today. Port Macquarie and Taree 19 and Foster 18. Sun about to poke his nose up, 6:42 a.m. and will set this evening at 4:53 p.m. We have a 60% chance of rain on the coast today with no real fire danger. And our UV index is in that moderate range. Here in Kempsey at this very moment, we are sitting on 10.6 degrees. The humidity is at 96%. The wind is west northwesterly at 11 kilometres per hour. We've had 1.6 millimetres of rain overnight, and our barometric pressure is 1032.0 hectopascals and rising. And that's your Tank FM weather for Monday, the 8th of June. It is 6:34 now on the breakfast show, and we're going to continue. We're going to bring a little bit of normality back to the show now with some of our regular favourites and the regular favourites of the regular listeners. So, Barry, You've put up with the rock and roll, mate, and here's Amos Morris with Life's Been Pretty Good to Me.

0: That was Daniel O'Donnell there with Love is a Beautiful Song. And before that, we had Slim Dusty with the Indian Pacific and first up by Moss Morris. Life has been pretty good to me. And we can all say amen to that, I hope. Anyway, 6:45 here on the tank. Time for another break and we'll be back right after this.
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0: And once again, a big thank you to all our sponsors. Just after 6:47 and time to keep going with the... We'll play some more crooners. What about Frank? Where's Frank? Freeze Frank and Nancy with Something Stupid.

Young Johnny Jones, he had a cute little boat, and all the girlies he would take for a float. He had girlies on the shore, sweet little peaches by the score. But Johnny was a Weisenheimer, you know. His steady girl was Flo. And every Sunday afternoon, she'd jump in his boat and they would spoon. And then he'd row, row, row. Way up that river he would row, row, row. A hug he'd give her then, he'd kiss her now and then. She would tell him when. He'd fool around, and then he'd kiss again. And then he'd row, row, row. Way up that river he would row. Then he'd drop both his Olas, take a few more encores, and then he'd row.

In Johnny's boat, he had a cute little seat. And every kiss he stole from Flo was so sweet. And he knew just how to row. Johnny was a rowing Romeo. He knew an island where the trees were so grand. He knew just where to land. And tales of love he'd tell to Flo until it was time for them to go. And then he'd row, row, row. On up that river he would row so slow. A hug he'd give her, then he'd kiss her now and then. She would tell him when. He'd fool around, and then he'd again. And then he'd row, row, row. On up that river he would row, just he and Flo. Then her head on his chest, he'd take a few measures rest. And then he'd row, row, row, just he and Florence. Row, row, row right into heaven. Row, row, he had no Johnson Motors, so Johnny'd flow.

0: And it was Nancy Sinatra there. These boots are made for walking. And Nancy's still got the boots on and going strong. And happy birthday today, because she turns 86 today, Nancy Sinatra. And she's still going strong. Before that, we had Phil Harris with Row, Row, Row. That's out of 1949. There's no doubt about those old fellas. They knew how to ad-lib in a song and phrase it just to get the best out of it. Add a little song like Row, Row, Row Your Boat, and he can turn it into that. Absolute genius he was, Phil. Before that, Dean Martin, of course, For the Good Times. And first up, Frank and Nancy with Something Stupid. Time for the 7 o'clock news, and we'll be back with plenty more right after this.
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4: Good morning, I'm David Cameron. The 2024 Australian of the Year skin cancer researcher Richard Scollier has died following a lengthy public battle with brain cancer. He was 59. In a statement released after his death, Professor Scollier says he'd like to be remembered as a proud everyday Aussie who gave it a crack. Professor Scollier was diagnosed with an incurable and aggressive stage 4 brain cancer in June 2023. In an interview with the ABC, he explained why he chose to undertake experimental treatment.
5: With this type of brain cancer that I've got, it's got tentacles or tree roots that extend everywhere that you can't see on x-rays. The surgeon can't see when they get inside. So the idea of getting a treatment that can identify the tumour cells and leave your normal brain cells alone, that's pretty appealing.
4: 949 Australians have been recognised in the King's Birthday Honours List. It includes awards in the Order of Australia, meritorious awards and recognition for conspicuous service. The recipients include Indigenous leader Pat Turner, comedian Rove McManus, gender equality advocate Natasha Stott Despoja, and veteran ABC broadcaster Fran Kelly. Governor-General Sam Mostyn says all Australians should take pride in celebrating the honours system.
6: Just like those honoured across the past 50 years, the service and achievement of those we honour today, whether in the community and public service, industry and academia, science, the arts and sport, they all help shape our nation.
4: The latest news poll shows support for Prime Minister Anthony Albanese has slumped, while One Nation has edged ahead of Labor as the country's most popular political party. The survey shows a 4-point rise in One Nation's primary vote to 31%, while Labor dipped 1 point to 30%, and the coalition gave up 2 points to 18%. The poll published in The Australian also registered a 1-point decline for the Greens to 11%. The survey sampled just over 1,200 voters last week. US President Donald Trump has dismissed suggestions he's reneged on a campaign promise not to launch new foreign wars. Mr. Trump repeatedly labelled his Democratic opponents as warmongers during the 2024 presidential campaign. In an interview with NBC, Mr. Trump says he had to rebuild the military when he took office.
7: If I didn't guarantee no war, why would I have built the strongest military in the world? I built our military. I inherited a terrible military. We had no equipment. We had nothing. I built a tremendous military. Biden gave a lot of it away, but it's still a relatively small portion compared to what I built.
4: Health leaders are warning that for many Australians, respiratory syncytial virus is far more dangerous than just a bad cold. During RSV Awareness Week, there's a fresh push from the Australian Medical Association and the Immunisation Foundation of Australia for older Australians and pregnant women to add the vaccination to their winter protection plans. The virus can cause severe illness, hospitalisation and death, particularly in babies, older Australians and people with underlying conditions. In the NRL West's Tigers coach, Benji Marshall says he's embarrassed by his side's performance after they were thrashed 68-0 by the Panthers. The Sharks beat the Dragons 34 points to 12 in the AFL wins to the Swans and Carlton.
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8: The Sherwood Hall Committee invites everyone to come to their winter market on Sunday the 21st of June at the Hall on Sherwood Road, Sherwood. 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
10: 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The latest weather is next.
0: And the latest weather here on the Mid-North Coast for Monday the 8th of June. It's a partly cloudy day with areas of morning frost about the higher ground. There's a chance of morning fog in the south. There's a high chance of showers, most likely in the late morning and into the afternoon. And there'll be light winds right throughout the day. Daytime temperatures expected to be between 9 and 20. Coffs Harbour, South West Rocks and Kempsey all expecting a top of 20 today. Port Macquarie and Taree 19 and Foster 18. Sunrise this morning at 6:42 a.m. and will set this evening at 4:53 p.m. We've got a 60% chance of rain on the coast today with no real fire danger, and our UV index is in the moderate range. Here in Kempsey at the moment, we are 11 degrees. We're sitting on 11 degrees, 95% humidity. The wind is out of the west at 7 kilometres per hour, 1.6 millimetres of rain overnight. And our pressure is on 1,032 hectopascals and steady. And that's the latest Tank FM weather for Monday the 8th of June.
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0: Yeah, you're on The Breakfast Show here on The Tank on Monday morning. We're with Billy. We're going through to 9 o'clock. And we hope you enjoyed the first hour of the show. And we got plenty more music to come your way in the next couple of hours, so we hope you stay with us. For those who don't know, you mightn't realise that I've had no formal training to be on the radio. How I'm on the radio is anybody's guess. But anyway, here I am, and during the day I've had no real formal training to be an aged care worker in the home. And you come across all sorts of things when you're working with aged care. And probably I'd say the worst thing of all is the dreaded dementia. But it never ceases to amaze how that music and songs can prick the mind and rejuvenate the mind as if nothing had ever happened. And one such case the other day, I had a lady. As soon as I get her in the car, I try and put some soft music on, maybe some old-time music. She sings away. She remembers every word. And the next song that came on my CD was a bit raucous. Darktown Strutters Ball was the song. I said, oh, hang on, I'll change that. It could be a bit raucous. No, no, no, she said. My mother used to sing that to me when I was a little girl. And originally released by a Dixieland jazz band in 1917, the original version sounded something like this.

But then a bit later on, another version with the words was released by Paul Whiteman in, this one was released in 1935, and this was probably something like what the lady's mum used to sing to her when she was a little girl. She was born in 1939.

I don't know what happened to the words there. But anyway, but the version that was playing in the car the other day was Ted Mowry Gang's version, who they released that in the mid-70s. And to see the ladies sing along and know every word, I tell you what, it's tears of trumps in this aged care game on many an occasion. And this was another very emotional day I've had with this very special lady. And here's Darktown Stratus Ball.

Yeah, that was the Ted Mowery Gang with Dark Down Stratus Ball. And as I said, that was for a very special lady going through a very tough time at the moment. And we're just not sure what we can do for her in the end. Anyway, it's, what are we coming up to, 7:14 on the tankies for another special lady. This is for Thelma. Thelma's my number one fan. You might have heard me say that before. Thelma's also been elected the Queen of Jerseyville. And she loves the breakfast show here on the tank, and she loves to listen. And she only has a few requests every now and then. And so yesterday she said, please, can you play me this next song? Freddie Fender, Before the Next Teardrop Falls. So I'm sure Mum likes this one as well.

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3: 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Just after 7:18 now, and time maybe for some country music here on The Breakfast Show. And I heard this song for the first time the other day. It's Alan Jackson, Here in the Real World. It's a good song. Maybe some politicians and that should listen to this, because I'm not sure where they live, but they don't seem to be living in the same world that we are. So maybe they need a couple of bites of a reality sandwich.

Yeah, Trisha Yearwood there with She's in Love with the Boy, Charlie Pride with that Mississippi Cotton Pickin' Delta Town, and first up, Alan Jackson, Here in the Real World. And here in the real world, it's 7:29 and time for some traffic.

0: And here on the Mid-North Coast, in the traffic department, there has been a truck crash on the Gwadar Highway near Kangai Road there at Jakajari. And it's a little way up from Kempsey, but if you're heading that way, the highway is closed in the westbound direction, so the instructions there, or the advice there, is to use an alternative route if you're heading up that way today or in the next hour or so. Other than that, there's just some light roadworks going on up and down the coast with no real delays. Also, don't forget those double demerit points. They're still in force, and they're in force until midnight this evening. So be careful. Follow the signs. Even if there's no roadwork, those speed limit signs are still enforceable. So be careful that there's not a little vehicle with a camera sitting somewhere in there, in the middle of there, even if there's no work going on. So be careful. Enjoy your day on the road and have a good holiday Monday. It's time for another break on the tank, and we'll be back right after this.
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0: And the latest weather here on the Mid-North Coast for Monday the 8th of June. Partly cloudy day, areas of morning frost about the higher ground, chance of morning fog in the south, high chance of showers, most likely in the late morning and early afternoon. Also light winds prevailing throughout the day. Daytime temperatures expected to be between 9 and 20 degrees. Coffs Harbour, Southwest Rocks and Kempsey, all expecting a top of 20 today. Port Macquarie and Taree 19 and Foster 18. Sun rose this morning at 6:42 and will set this evening at 4:53pm. 60% chance of rain on the coast today with no real fire danger, and our UV index is in that moderate range. Here in Kempsey at the moment we're at 11 degrees, humidity 94%. The wind is west northwesterly at 11 kilometres per hour. Still only 1.6 millimetres of rain overnight. And our barometric pressure is 1,032.2 hectopascals and steady. So that's the latest weather on the Mid-North Coast on Tank FM for Monday the 8th of June. It is 7:33 now on the tank. And it's time to play. We haven't played some Neil Diamond for a while on my show. So here's Neil Diamond with I Am, I Said.

0: Tony Orlando and Dawn there with tie a ribbon around the old oak tree. Not just any ribbon, a yellow ribbon around that old oak tree. And before that, we had Carly Simon with You're So Vain, and that was her little flip of the bird to Warren Beatty, so they say, although I don't think Carly ever quite confirmed it. She liked to keep everybody guessing, but everybody was pretty sure that's what it was all about. And first up, Neil Diamond, I Am, I Said. 7:45 on the tank, time for another quick break, and we'll be back right after this.
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0: Hey, welcome back, and once again we say thank you to all our sponsors. Coming up to 7:47 on the show, we play a lot of 70s music here. I love the 70s, I don't think that's any secret. Probably one of the biggest hits of the 70s though, we never play, we've got a lot of Queen fans, I know that, but because this song goes for so long, it's always hard to find a little time slot to get it in, so we've played most of Queen's real big hits in the 70s, but we never really find time to play this one. This is probably their biggest seller and probably the most played song, one of the most played songs of the whole decade. And it's Queen with Bohemian Rhapsody.

0: Yeah, and it was Taylor there with a glass of champagne, and good luck to you if you're enjoying a champagne breakfast here on a cold winter's morn on this holiday Monday as we celebrate whatever it is that we celebrate on this day. And before then, it was John Paul Young with Yesterday's Hero, and first up, Queen with a big one, Bohemian Rhapsody. Anyway, it's coming up to 8 o'clock on the tank. Time for the news.
1: 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Speed limits of...
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5: Good morning, I'm David Cameron. A Queensland centenarian has been recognised for her service to the community. At 106 years of age, Florence Drury is the oldest recipient on this year's King's Birthday Honours List. She's one of 475 Australians who've received the Medal of the Order of Australia. In total, 949 Australians have been recognised across three categories. Governor-General Sam Mostyn says the recipients are a reminder of the best of society.
6: Every Australian, regardless of their gender, social, cultural or economic background, should be able to look at the honours list and see themselves. I want to congratulate everyone honoured in the 2026 King's Birthday List and thank you for all that you have done and continue to do to make us a stronger country.
5: The Prime Minister is among those remembering cancer researcher Professor Richard Scollier, who's died aged 59. The former Joint Australian of the Year was a pioneer in melanoma treatment and fought his own battle against aggressive brain cancer. Anthony Albanese says Richard Scollier was an inspiration to all Australians for his warmth and courage. Israel's military says Iran has launched a ballistic missile attack towards northern Israel. The attack comes after Israel carried out deadly strikes on what it said were Hezbollah targets in southern districts of the Lebanese capital, Beirut. BBC correspondent Wira Davies is in Jerusalem.
7: In many ways, this had been anticipated. In fact, there'd been a warning from a couple of Iranian sources that after that Israeli attack earlier in the day against Hezbollah positions in Lebanon, in Beirut, that there would be a response from the Iranians. And we've had a statement through, a very strong statement through, from the IRGC, the Iranian Revolutionary Guards Command, threatening a full week of missile attacks against Israel. It has started tonight, specifically against the north and central part of Israel, and we understand that nothing has landed or hit so far.
5: The president of South Africa, Cyril Ramaphosa, says his government will crack down on groups responsible for a surge in xenophobic violence in the country. Nigeria, Malawi, Ghana and Mozambique have evacuated hundreds of their citizens after a recent increase in protests against foreign migrants. Mr. Ramaphosa sought to reassure South Africans that action was being taken against illegal immigration.
8: There have been weaknesses in the way migration has been managed in our country. There have been weaknesses in rigorous and focused enforcement. We admit that. And there have been weaknesses of corruption. There have been gaps in our systems that have undermined public confidence. South Africans are entitled to expect better.
5: In tennis, second seed Alexander Zverev has won the men's French Open, clinching his first Grand Slam after losing three previous finals. Fighting back against fatigue and cramp, he beat the Italian newcomer Flavio Caboli 3-2. Zverev reflected on his long battle to take the crown in Paris.
9: I've had the best moments of my life on this court. I had the worst moment of my life on these courts. So I was laying in that corner over there 4 years ago with seven broken ligaments and two fractured bones. But now, finally, it's a happy end. And thank you very much to the crowd.
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3: And the latest weather here on the Mid-North Coast on Monday the 8th of June. We've got a partly cloudy day with areas of morning frost about the higher ground. Chance of morning fog in the south. A high chance of showers most likely in the late morning and early afternoon. And light winds will prevail right throughout the day. Daytime temperatures expected to be between 9 and 20 degrees. Coffs Harbour, Southwest Rocks, Kempsey all expecting a top of 20 today. Port Macquarie and Taree 19. And Foster a top of 18. The sun rose this morning at 6:42 a.m. and will set this evening at 4:53 p.m. We have a 60% chance of rain on the coast today. No real fire danger and our UV index is in the moderate range. Here in Kempsey at the moment we're sitting on 11.5 degrees. With the humidity at 94%. The wind is north-northwesterly now at 6 kilometres per hour. We've had a little bit more rain, up to 1.8 millimetres, and our pressure is sitting on 1,032.6 hectopascals and steady. And that's the latest Tank FM weather for Monday the 8th of June.
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3: Yes, you're on the breakfast show. We're into the last hour of the show. Once again, time is flying. And we're going to play some, what about a couple of 80s songs. Here's Denise Williams with Let's Hear It for the Boy.

Yeah, Denise Williams there with Let's Hear It for the Boy. That was out of mid-'80s, mid to late-'80s. And we've got 8:12 now on the breakfast show, and the Cyclone's just poked her head out from under the bed covers, and she's getting ready to go line dancing. So before she goes, we thought we might warm her up a little bit. So here you go, Sal. Get the boots scooting boots on.

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Yeah, there was Kenny Loggins there with Footloose right out of 1984. Before that, ONJ star Olivia Newton-John, Let's Get Physical, 1981. And first up, Robbie Williams with Better Man, who I thought could have been in the 80s, maybe the 90s. Well, guess again, it's 2001, so sometimes time doesn't go as quick as you first think. But anyway, it's approaching 8:29 now. It's 8:28 and a half, and time for some more traffic.

0: Yeah, and the traffic, the latest traffic, there's really still only one incident to report. That's the truck crash up on the Gwydir Highway near Kangai Road out of Jakadgery. So if you're heading up that way in the near future, just be careful, or not even be careful. You might try and use an alternate route, although now the stop and go boys are in place there, so the traffic is getting through, but there will be some delays. So just be careful if you're heading up that way. Other than that, no delays really to report, no accidents and no major hold-ups with any breakdowns. So it should be a good day on the road. Don't forget double demerit points still in force up until midnight this evening. And those variable speed limits through roadworks, even though the roadworks may not be going ahead on a public highway, are still enforceable. So just be careful there. Time for another break on the tank and we'll be back for the last little half hour of the show.
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5: 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The latest weather is next.
0: Yeah, and the latest weather here on the Mid-North Coast for Monday the 8th of June. Partly cloudy day with areas of morning frost about the higher ground. Chance of a morning fog in the south. High chance of showers more than likely in the late morning and into the early afternoon. And light winds will prevail right throughout the day. Our daytime temperatures are expected to be between 9 and 20. And I can tell you that Coffs Harbour, Southwest Rocks and Kempsey all expecting a top of 20 today. Port Macquarie and Taree 19 and Foster 18. Sunrise this morning at 6:42 a.m. and we'll set this evening at 4:53 p.m. We have a 60% chance of rain on the coast today with no real fire danger, and our UV index is in the moderate range. Here in Kempsey, right at this moment, we are sitting on 11.5 degrees. The humidity is 94%. The wind is out of the northwest at 9 kilometres per hour. We've had a little bit more rain. We're up to 2.4 millimetres of rain overnight and this morning. And our barometric pressure is 1,032.8 hectopascals and steady. And that's your latest weather on the Mid-North Coast on Tank FM. On Monday the 8th of June. It's approaching 8:33 on the show. We're in the last half an hour. And we're going to kick it all off with, this was a great old song in the 70s, or for Old 55, Looking for an Echo.

Looks like we've lost all power here at the tank. Not sure what's happened there. But anyway, maybe we might be able to get some music out of the CD player. Just one second. The computer's rebooting. Let's see if Ackerbilt can't take us in until we find out what's the problem. Yeah, that's just all the power went out at one hit.

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4: Yeah, welcome back, and I don't know, we will soon be over our technical hitch there, but anyway, it's 8:44 on the tank. We're into the last little bit of the show, and last week we had a real pleasant visit all week from the kids from Sydney and Rock and Violet Rose and Swing and Olive Louise. They spent the week up singing and dancing all week long, and so this is for Rock and Violet. She loves Taylor Swift, Shake It Off. She also had a couple of others she likes singing, and that's the one after that will be Walk the Moon with Shut Up and Dance, although she only hummed the main line because she thought it was a little bit rude to say shut up, so God love her. Anyway, here's Taylor Swift just for you, Violet.

Yeah, Walk the Moon there, Shut Up and Dance with Me for Rock and Violet Rose and Swinging Little Sister, Olive Louise. And we're going to end the show now with, we knew it was somebody's birthday today. It was Nancy Sinatra's also, we have heard earlier in the show. But Boz Skaggs turns 82 today. The Boz seems to be going strong. Boz was the first concert I ever went to as a young fella, 1976, somewhere around there. Sydney Showground, Dragon with a backup group, the opening act, but then Boz came on and stole the show. So Boz turns 82 today, so happy birthday. And I've got What Can I Say, and then his big one at the time was Lido Shuffle off the Silk Degrees album. Happy birthday, Boz.

0: the young.
1: Yeah, come to the end of another show. Thanks for listening. Hope you've enjoyed the show. We certainly enjoyed bringing it to you. Chris is in after the news with Echoes of the Past, and Chris will be back tomorrow for the breakfast show. I'll be back on Wednesday. So until then, stay safe and God bless.
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5: Good morning, I'm David Cameron. The 2024 Australian of the Year skin cancer researcher Richard Scollier has died following a lengthy public battle with brain cancer. He was 59 and is survived by his wife and three children. Richard Scollier was born in Tasmania and went on to become a leading melanoma researcher, pioneering new treatments with oncologist Professor Georgina Long. He was diagnosed with an incurable brain tumour in 2023, applying the melanoma treatment to the tumour and going into remission for 22 months. In an interview with the ABC, he explained why he chose to undertake his own experimental treatment.
6: With this type of brain cancer that I've got, it's got tentacles or tree roots that extend everywhere that you can't see on x-rays, the surgeon can't see when they get inside. So the idea of getting a treatment that can identify the tumour cells and leave your normal brain cells alone, that's pretty appealing.
5: The National Farmers Federation says trust in the independent regulatory system remains crucial amid concerns about a controversial product. With more, Shannon Kirkwood.
7: The Australian Pesticides and Veterinary Medicines Authority is currently finalising its review of paraquat. It's banned in many countries, but not in Australia. In recent weeks, a report has highlighted concerns about potential links between paraquat exposure and Parkinson's disease. NFF President Hamish McIntyre says no one wants to see farmers put at risk, so that's why it's important regulatory decisions are guided by scientific evidence and safety requirements are clear and enforced. The regulator is due to release its determination this month.
5: Iran has fired waves of ballistic missiles towards northern Israel in the first such attack since a ceasefire was agreed in April. The Israeli military says it intercepted all the missiles and no casualties were reported. The attack came hours after Israel carried out deadly strikes on what it said were Hezbollah targets in southern districts of the Lebanese capital, Beirut. Iran says the attack marks the beginning of a week of continuous strikes. Ukraine's President Volodymyr Zelensky is taking part in defence talks in London with the leaders of Kyiv's top European allies, Britain, France and Germany. Mr. Zelensky says discussions will focus on support for Ukraine and cooperation on air defence. The British Prime Minister's office has said little about the talks. Here's the BBC's Joe Pike.
8: Very little detail from Keir Starmer's team as to what is being discussed. The sentence we basically got from them said there'll be further efforts to support Ukraine's self-defence, exert pressure on Russia and secure a just and lasting peace for Ukraine. Things that you could say probably at any point in the last 4 years and then be true.
5: In Formula One, Kimi Antonelli has won his fifth straight race, dominating the Monaco Grand Prix from start to finish. He finished ahead of Lewis Hamilton. Australia's Oscar Piastri was fourth. In the NRL, West's Tigers coach Benji Marshall says he's embarrassed by his side's performance after they were thrashed 68-0 by the Panthers. The Sharks beat the Dragons 34 points to 12. In the AFL, the Swans have snuck home against St Kilda by 2 points in a thriller at the SCG. The final score was 104 points to 102. Carlton downed the Bombers by 5 points.
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0: stay there. The latest weather is next.
1: Yeah, good morning. Weather for Monday the 8th of June for the mid-north coast. Partly cloudy, areas of mainly frost above the high ground. The chance of a morning fog in the south and a high chance of showers most likely in the morning and afternoon. Light winds also. Chance of rain 60% and no fire danger rating. UV index is sitting at moderate, and the current temperature here in Kempsey is 11.5 degrees. Humidity sitting at 95%, and the wind is 9 kilometres an hour from the northwest with 14 kilometre hour wind gusts. Rain, we've had 2.9 millimetres of rain since 9 a.m. yesterday morning, and the barometric pressure sitting at 1,033.1 hectopascals. Temperatures expected up and down the coast today, and Bill and I were just having a discussion about where we get our weather from. Mine's straight off the bomb. He seems to have different temperatures than what I have, so we're sorted out. I've got all centres, Coffs Harbour, Maxville, South West Rocks, Kempsey, Crescent, Head and Port Macquarie and Taree. Oh, it's just starting early. Taree, all expecting 20 degrees. Now, that's the first with all in the same degrees. And with our sunset this afternoon, we'll be at 4:53 p.m.
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1: Yeah, this is Chris. Good morning for Echoes of the Past. We're going to kick off this morning with the intro. And today we're going to be playing all really old music. So if you're not into 30s, 40s, 50s music, hang around because you might enjoy it too.

Yeah, we're going to kick off the morning here. It's 9 minutes past nine. I have to think that I'm on my time and not on brekkie time. So getting my head around that it's actually my time show today is sometimes, that's right. I got to think I'm not here early in the morning. I'm here at the time that my show runs. So that's a little different when you're doing different shows and filling in for other people. But happy to do the job. But you better be back soon because I need to sleep in. We're going to go with Victor Sylvester and his ballroom orchestra just playing some music, Exhibition Swing. Here we go.

0: Yeah, Vera Lynn there with the blessed melody of all of the songs that she sings.
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0: Yeah, thank you to our sponsors there. We're going to play The Golden Wedding by Ricky Herman.

Yeah, Terry Gillison there and the Easy Riders. I had to think then. Gee, my memory's off today. All Night Marianne. Okay, we're heading into some more older songs. So Tennessee Ernie Ford with Shotgun Booty.

Yeah, that's another good one there. We've got music, music, music up next. It's 9:27 here at Tank. You're listening to Chris on Echoes of the Past. The music, music, music with Tessa Brewer.

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6: Yeah, weather for the Mid-North Coast for Monday the 8th of the 6th, with getting away again the time. Mid-North Coast Monday, partly cloudy, areas of morning frost above the higher ground. The chance of a morning fog in the south. High chance of showers, but most likely in the late afternoon. Light winds, chance of rain is at 60%, and they have no fire danger rating, and the UV index is sitting at moderate. It's currently 11.7 degrees here in Kempsey, and the humidity sitting at 96%. Wind is 11 kilometres an hour from the west-northwest, and with 40 kilometre hour wind gusts. We've had 0.8 mil of rain since 9 a.m. today, and the barometric pressure sitting at 1,033.0 hectopascals. Temperatures up and down the coast today, all centres are expecting 20 degrees. That's Coffs Harbour, Maxwell, South West Rocks, Kempsey, Crescent Head, Port Macquarie and Taree. So that's doesn't happen very often that they're all expecting the same degrees. And our sunset is at 4:53 p.m. Okay, we'll carry on. We're going to play Swanee by Al Jolson.

Yeah, Ricky Nelson there with Poor Little Fool. It's 9:37 here at Tank FM and you're listening to Chris on Echoes of the Past. We're going to play, let's have a look, Lie to Me by Vera Blue.

0: Yeah, we had to put a little bit more modern one in there for those people who don't like our beautiful music that we're playing this morning. We've got Stardust up next by Hoagy Carmichael.
1: Sometimes I wonder why I spend the lonely nights dreaming of a song. 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My stardust melody, the memory of love's refrain.

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3: Late last night, I thought I had a date. When I got to her house, I was a few minutes late. I thought.

Yeah, Ricky Nelson there and stood up. It's 9:50 here at Tank FM. You're listening to Chris on Echoes of the Past, and we're playing a lot of really old past songs today. We got next up next is What's On Your Mind by Shelby Smith. Bit of Memphis rockabilly's honky-tonkers today as well.

Yeah, Al Johnson there with Toot Toot Tootsie Goodbye. We're cruising into the news now in a little bit, and then we've got a special guest or a couple of special guests after that

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3: Good morning, I'm David Cameron. The Prime Minister is among those remembering cancer researcher Professor Richard Scollier, who's died aged 59. The former Joint Australian of the Year was a pioneer in melanoma treatment and fought his own battle against aggressive brain cancer. Anthony Albanese says Richard Scollier was an inspiration to all Australians, even in the face of his own terminal illness.
4: Day-to-day lives, things can be difficult for people. But wow, this guy, what an inspiration. He just wanted to still continue to make a difference for others and for his life to make a difference, and it did.
3: The latest news poll shows support for Prime Minister Anthony Albanese has slumped, while One Nation has edged ahead of Labor as the country's most popular political party. The survey shows a 4-point rise in One Nation's primary vote to 31%, while Labor dipped 1 point to 30%,